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2: Hello, America. 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Our number, 877-381-3811, 877-381-3811. All right, we got some interesting callers. I wasn't going to go this soon, but I like them. Let's give it a shot, then we may swing back. Let us go to Trey, Duncanville, Texas, the great WBAP. How are you, Trey?
3: I'm doing well. It's a little hot out here, but that's okay.
2: Oh, it's going to get worse. Summertime. It's going to get worse. Yes, next few days is going to be brutal all across the country.
3: I survived the summer of 1980, so it's not going to be too bad. Right. Yes, sir. I wanted to call and just say thank you for taking my call. I called you a couple months ago about this issue of the mail-in ballots. And I think I'm going to preface this saying I'm a strong Trump supporter. I agree with him on virtually everything. I've been a supporter of his against Ted Cruz when they ran against each other in the 2016 primaries. And I garnered a lot of enemies, my fellow Texans, because I supported a New Yorker against a fellow Texan. Okay, however, I do disagree with this mail-in ballot. I think the Supreme Court was right. And the reason why I'm saying this, because I'm a survivor of four near fatal car crashes, and I do not want anything to jeopardize my ability to vote. I don't care who the
2: poll. Well, how would it stop you from mail-in voting?
3: Well, I have followed and obeyed the rules of every election.
2: I know, but under the old system, under the system he's talking about, you would make that point and you'd be allowed to do a mail-in vote. We're talking about people who are fully capable of voting. Maybe instead of voting, they decide to go to a movie. Maybe they're going to get a steak sandwich. Maybe they're doing whatever they're doing. And the problem is it's much more difficult to keep track of that kind of voting for, to protect against fraud than in-person voting. And so I'm not sure how that would negatively affect you.
3: I'm just concerned because anytime there's changes, sometimes it hurts innocent people.
2: No, but it would be, no. You're changing it back. And I don't see how it hurts innocent people. If you're disabled or you're sick or you're out of town on business or you're on vacation or something like that, those are understandable reasons, again, for most of our history of voting, those were allowable.

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11: From one of the federal agencies, and they said, Mr. Levin, I said, yes. I said, what the hell did I do? They said, nothing. We came across something. We want to bring it to your attention. If you find anything weird happening on your internet, on your mail, or whatever, give us a heads up. Okay, I'm giving you a heads up. You know who you are out there. They just blew out my entire email. They being Iran, of course. No, can you prove it, Mark? How the hell can I prove it? Everything was working fine. The show begins. We've had this problem from time to time. And, you know, they have their little urchins out there working away. And I've tried many ways to block this, but I'm unsuccessful at it. Let me start this way. I want to congratulate all the people who pat themselves on the head and pat themselves on the back on the internet that they have finally figured out this marriage between Marxism and Islamism that you and I have been talking about. How long, Rich? I don't even know. Years and years? We're not going to go back and bore you with the audio and so forth, but it was

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1: Augusta has several landmarks honoring our local heroes of the American Revolution. St. Paul's Church on Ellis Street was the original site of Fort Cornwallis, a British stronghold during the war. The Signers Monument on Green Street marks the final resting place of two of Georgia's three signers of the Declaration of Independence, George Walton and Lyman Hall. And finally, the Academy of Richmond County on Walton Way was founded in 1783 in recognition of Augusta's contributions to the Revolutionary War.
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2: Mail-in ballots stand. I'm Deborah Valentine, Fox News. The Supreme Court ruled Monday that states can continue counting ballots as long as they're postmarked by Election Day, rejecting the Republican National Committee challenge to a Mississippi law. White House Deputy Chief of Staff for Policy, Stephen Miller, tells Fox's Ingram Engel the American people are standing by the Save America Act to ban mail-in ballots.
3: 80 million Americans elected a Republican Senate majority, and they elected a Republican Congress to deliver on this fundamental priority. It must get done.
2: President Trump told reporters Monday there will be exceptions for illness, members of the military, and Americans who are out of the country. The Save America Act requiring Americans present proof of citizenship at voter registration and show photo ID at the ballot box. Democrats say this will strip people of color and married women of the right to vote. Republicans claim it'll block illegal immigrants from carrying out voter fraud. Federal law already bans non-citizens from voting at the federal level. Talks between the U.S. and Iran are expected to take place Tuesday in Qatar, the meeting after the two countries exchanged missile strikes throughout the weekend. Fox's Anita Vogel has the latest.
4: President Trump put it in plain English with this post on Truth Social, saying, quote, Iran has requested a meeting. It will take place tomorrow in Doha. Well, the post came just hours after top Iranian officials said, there are no talks planned for this week, but the White House still insists top diplomats will be flying there for meetings. They are supposed to be technical talks about the memorandum of understanding. And Trump says there's actually quite a bit on the agenda. Adding to the high stakes nature of the deal, Israel, which is not part of the MOU, says it could be at war with Iran within 2 days.
2: Israel and Lebanon still in negotiations. 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
11: Lyman Hall was an American founding father, physician, and clergyman who signed the Declaration of Independence as a representative of Georgia. He was one of four physicians to sign the document in Philadelphia. Born in Connecticut, Hall moved to Sunbury, Georgia before the Revolution and was elected governor of Georgia in 1783. After leaving office, he moved to Burke County, where he died in 1799. His remains lay under the Signers Monument in downtown Augusta.
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6: New talks on tap. I'm Sue Guzman, Fox News. And talks between the United States and Iran are expected to take place Tuesday after the two countries exchanged missiles and strikes over the weekend. More from Fox's Anita Vogel.
7: President Trump put it in plain English with this post on Truth Social, saying, quote, Iran has requested a meeting. It will take place tomorrow in Doha. Well, the post came just hours after top Iranian officials said there are no talks planned for this week, but the White House still insists top diplomats will be flying there for meetings. They are supposed to be technical talks about the memorandum of understanding. And Trump says there's actually quite a bit on the agenda. Adding to the high stakes nature of the deal, Israel, which is not part of the MOU, says it could be at war with Iran within 2 days.
6: The U.S. Supreme Court with several key rulings Monday. The justices upholding a state law allowing postmarked mail-in ballots to be counted 5 days after an election. Fox's Shannon Bream.
8: President Trump celebrating what he calls a, quote, big win at the Supreme Court. The justices recognizing his authority to dismiss a member of the Federal Trade Commission. Chief Justice John Roberts writing for the majority, to discharge the duties of his trust, the president must have the assistance of officers he can trust. Neither Congress nor the courts may saddle him with those with whom he cannot work. Justice Sotomayor led the dissent against the decision. The result is a president who emerges with far greater power than ever before. It is a power, however, that neither the people, nor Congress, nor the Constitution bestowed upon him. The court did rein in the president's authority to dismiss Fed Board Governor Lisa Cook.
6: Tuesday is the Supreme Court's final day of the session. It's expected to rule on a challenge to President Trump's executive order limiting birthright citizenship and cases from Idaho and West Virginia that deal with transgender students in public school sports. 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
6: President Trump calls it a big win. I'm Sue Guzman, Fox News. This as the Supreme Court rules he can fire a federal trade commissioner even without cause.
7: FTC Commissioner Rebecca Slaughter had argued she could only be fired for cause. The president had simply written that keeping her on was inconsistent with his administration's priorities. The majority opinion wrote that while it's up to the Senate to decide whether to confirm those with whom the president would prefer to work, neither Congress nor the courts may saddle him with those with whom he cannot work. This ruling effectively overturns what is known as Humphrey's executor, a ruling once used to stop President Roosevelt from firing an FTC commissioner without cause. The court now writes the Humphrey's framework has not withstood the test of time as agencies like the FTC and its commissioners take on more executive branch functions, which are under the president's exclusive control.
6: Fox's Jessica Rosenthal. The high court expected to issue a decision today on birthright citizenship. The president was asked by reporters yesterday if he would accept it if the court rules against his executive order.
8: It's up to them. But in terms of for the good of the country, it'd be great if they did they didn't allow it. It would be great.
6: Birthright citizenship, giving automatic American citizenship to anyone born in a U.S. territory, regardless of their parents' immigration status. Ceasefire talks between the U.S. and Iran are expected to take place today.
9: President Trump put it in plain English with this post on Truth Social, saying, quote, Iran has requested a meeting. It will take place tomorrow in Doha. Well, the post came just hours after top Iranian officials said there are no talks planned for this week, but the White House still insists top diplomats will be flying there for meetings. They are supposed to be technical talks about the memorandum of understanding. And Trump says there's actually quite a bit on the agenda.
6: Fox's Anita Vogel reporting. 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
6: A ruling on women's sports. I'm Deborah Valentine, Fox News. The Supreme Court is finishing out its term with several high-profile decisions expected today, including a case that will shape the future of women's sports. Fox's Kristen Goodwin.
7: The Supreme Court will decide whether Idaho and West Virginia's laws preventing transgender athletes from participating in girls' and women's school sports teams can stand. Two transgender athletes allege the measures are unconstitutional and violate Title IX, a federal law which prohibits sex discrimination in education. State officials argue athletes who are born male have a biological advantage over females on the playing field. The court's ruling is expected to impact similar laws in more than two dozen Republican-led states. The justices are also set to hand down remaining opinions on cases related to birthright citizenship and campaign finance. Kristen Goodwin, Fox News.
6: On Monday, Supreme Court justices let stand mail-in election ballots received for 5 days after Election Day if those ballots were postmarked by the Election Day. High-level meetings are set for today in Doha, Qatar, between the U.S. and Iran. Fox's Jonathan Savage reports from London.
8: Jared Kushner and Steve Witkoff lead President Trump's negotiating team, and even though there's an Iranian delegation due in Doha, Qatar, Iran says no meeting is planned. According to the foreign ministry in Tehran, the presence of the Iranian side bears no relation to the American visit. The disagreement over the existence of talks emphasizes how fragile the peace process is. The weekend saw both sides exchange airstrikes after Iran fired on two ships attempting to transit the Strait of Hormuz. Iran and the United States gave themselves 60 days to turn the Memorandum of Understanding into a lasting truce. Jonathan Savage, Fox News.
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20: This is America in the Morning from Westwood One. I'm John Trout. It's Tuesday, June 30th, 2026. Here's what's coming up on America in the Morning.
21: The Supreme Court deals President Trump a blow on elections and the Fed, but a victory on one aspect of executive power. I'm John Stolness in Washington.
22: The Nancy Pelosi Institute for Representative Democracy will launch in January. Marcela Sanchez, Washington.
20: Alec Murdoch's retrial on murder charges begins. Lisa Dwyer has the story.
23: The Dow opens this morning above 52,000 for the very first time. I'm Jessica Ettinger.
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26: 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I'm Richard Johnson.
20: All ahead on America in the Morning.

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3: This is America in the Morning and a check of your national forecast. Here's AccuWeather.com meteorologist Matt Rindy.
4: Hot weather is going to remain the big story for a large part of the nation today with widespread 90-degree readings and a few 100s in the Plain States from South Dakota and southern Minnesota, southward to Oklahoma and Texas, and then to the east into the southeast, Tennessee Valley and Great Lakes, also a few places in the Mid-Atlantic, eastern Pennsylvania and New Jersey, with AccuWeather real field temperatures well into the 100s for many locations. These temperatures will largely hold in place through the plains for the rest of the week, including Independence Day, and also expand in intensity in areas farther east. On the edge of this heat, there'll be some showers and thunderstorms developing over the portions of the Great Lakes from southeast Minnesota into Wisconsin, and then carrying eastward through Canada into New York and New England. A few of the storms could be heavy and gusty, producing damaging winds along with some downpours. Rainfall in New England will also keep temperatures in the low to mid 80s. A few more strong to severe thunderstorms will also develop today in parts of West Texas into eastern New Mexico and then northward to southern Nebraska. These storms can also contain damaging winds and heavy rain, but also large hail. The Gulf Coast will support a few showers and thunderstorms this afternoon and evening from southeast Texas into Florida. Some of the storms in central Florida could produce drenching rainfall. And after a cool rain and mountain snow yesterday, there will be a milder trend in the northern Rockies and northwest general.

0: back on America in the Morning. It's 26 after. Two former NBA players are charged in a gambling scandal, Mike Hampen reports.
1: Former NBA players Malik Beasley and Ed Davis have been indicted in the latest round of charges in the government's gambling investigation. Prosecutors say while Beasley was playing for the Bucks in 2024, he agreed to tailor his performance based on betting trends in those games. Six people were named in the indictment. It says Davis, who has been out of the NBA since 2022, was among those placing bets on Beasley's performance. Authorities say the scheme involved hundreds of thousands of dollars. In April, former NBA player Damon Jones became the first person to plead guilty in a gambling sweep that led to the arrests of more than 30 people. I'm Mike Hempen.
0: Venezuelans continue to comb through more ruins of buildings toppled by last week's powerful back-to-back earthquakes. Relief organizations say the first 72 hours after a natural disaster is the most crucial time period for rescues, though survival can be extended if people have access to food and water. With the death toll now at 1,700, thousands more are still missing. In another development, a 4.6 magnitude aftershock rumbled through the disaster zone in Venezuela. Facing criticism that authorities have done too little too slowly, government officials aggressively promoted their recovery and rescue efforts, with police and military officers handing out cans of tuna and crackers to hungry displaced people in and around Caracas. What's topping the World Cup? America in the Morning's Rich Johnson reports.
2: The top American item that is causing a craze and even a TSA warning is ranch dressing.
3: That's good.
4: Oh my God.
5: Now I know why you love it.
4: That combo is genuinely phenomenal.
2: The combination of buttermilk, mayo, garlic, onions, and herbs was invented by a plumbing contractor working in remote Alaska in 1949. Steve Henson eventually started serving it on salads at his Dude Ranch in Santa Barbara, California, a property he named Hidden Valley Ranch. Some Americans are loving the Euro obsession with the ranch and its healing powers.
6: Why are we having expensive diplomatic meetings with Europe when we could just be handing out ranch packets?
2: And it's those packets that suddenly ranch-obsessed Europeans need to know about.
7: How do we bring this American nectar back to Sweden?
8: Y'all know it comes in powdered packets, right?
7: Excuse me?
2: Well, packets aside, the TSA has actually issued an alert to Europeans to tell them that ranch dressing is considered a liquid, so those bottles of ranch need to go in checked luggage. Bottom line, don't be like this guy.
9: I'm sorry, but is that a liter of ranch dressing?
10: Yes, it is.
9: Did you enjoy your stay in the U.S.?
10: Yes, thank you. Although I did gain a bit of the FIFA 15.
2: Of course, the English guy in the video looks more like he picked up the FIFA 50. I'm Richard Johnson.
0: And the games continue. America in the Morning for Tuesday, June 30th, 2026, is produced by Tom Cusick. I'm John Trout. This is Westwood One.
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14: 5:30 with Augusta's Morning News. Here's Mary Liz Nolan.
15: Good morning. A man is wanted for questioning about the disappearance of a teenage girl earlier this month. Richmond County authorities are looking for 25-year-old Tyke Hassan, who may be somewhere in Columbia, South Carolina. Investigators want to question Hassan about 15-year-old Ava Janae Revere, who was last seen June 4th in the 200 block of Telfair Street. She was wearing black leggings and a white tank top. Revere frequents the area around the I-20 Washington Road interchange, but authorities say she may also be in Columbia. Richmond County authorities are looking for a homeless man who is wanted in connection with an assault that was reported yesterday in the 1000 block of 15th Avenue. Investigators are looking for Abe Faust. He is black, 6'3", weighs 160 pounds. He has a goatee and long dreads. The sheriff's office says Faust frequents the 15th Avenue area and should be considered armed and dangerous. Georgia U.S. Senator John Ossoff said yesterday he is not running for president in 2 years. He has been called an internet sensation by the New York Times for buzz generated by speeches he's made. Ossoff, who is running for another 6-year Senate term, says he's not running and has no interest in running for president in 2028. Ossoff has been on the campaign trail with gubernatorial candidate Keisha Lance Bottoms and is locked in a reelection campaign against Georgia GOP Congressman Mike Collins. Well, a judge yesterday set a new date in April for the retrial on murder charges against disgraced attorney Alec Murdoch for the deaths of his wife and son.
16: First battle was over what the 58-year-old redhead has to wear in court. His attorneys say shackles prejudice potential jurors in the upcoming retrial.
17: And to the extent that parading him around in a jumpsuit shackled like an animal impacts their view, it's going to make it more difficult for you to get a jury.
16: Murdoch's defense team also wants an analysis of unknown male DNA found under his dead wife's fingernail at the scene of the crime, which prosecutors called a red herring. The bodies of Murdoch's 52-year-old wife, Maggie, and his 22-year-old son, Paul, were found brutally shot to death by a high-powered rifle near the dog kennels at their massive hunting estate 5 years ago.
15: President Trump has won and lost some as the Supreme Court wraps its final week of a term focused on executive power. The justices said yesterday that Trump can fire leaders of independent agencies with one exception, ruling that central banker Lisa Cook can keep her job at the Federal Reserve for now. The court said states can count late arriving mailed ballots, rejecting a Trump-led challenge. It declined to consider Trump's push to toss a $5 million jury verdict that he sexually abused writer E. Jean Carroll, and it turned away Trump defender Alan Dershowitz's efforts to rewrite the U.S. libel law standards. A judge yesterday delayed Luigi Mangione's federal trial in the killing of United Healthcare CEO Brian Thompson. It will now begin in January instead of in the fall.
18: Earlier this year, a judge dismissed two other federal charges, including murder through the use of a firearm. Attorneys on both sides reportedly had been discussing a possible plea agreement, but were ultimately unable to reach a deal. Mangione's attorney, Karen Friedman Agnifilo, calling this information attributed to anonymous sources, quote, part of a troubling, deliberate pattern by prosecutors and law enforcement to prejudice Luigi. Federal prosecutors have declined to comment. Mangione is accused in state court of killing United Healthcare CEO Brian Thompson outside a Manhattan hotel in December 2024. He has pleaded not guilty to both federal and state cases. CB Cotton, Fox News.
15: Singers Dionne Warwick, Barry Manilow, and Stevie Wonder attended the funeral yesterday of record executive Clive Davis at Central Synagogue in Manhattan. The rabbi mentioned Davis would have been thrilled by the turnout at his funeral. He passed away over the weekend. Warwick shared a story about Davis urging her to work with Manilow, resulting in the successful album Dionne. WGAC News Time 5:35. Already a traffic accident to report. Crews are on the scene in the 2900 block of Hepzibah Keysville Road. 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From the WGAC 24-hour News Traffic and Weather Center, I'm Mary Liz Nolan.
19: All right. Thank you, ma'am. 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Here's Joe.
20: Today will be partly sunny with a high of 95. Tonight, expect partly cloudy skies with humidity and a low of 71. Tomorrow will be partly sunny with a high of 96. Thursday is forecasted to be mostly sunny with a high of 97, as well as Friday, which will also have mostly sunny skies and a high of 97. For news, talk, and information, WGAC, I'm AccuWeather meteorologist Joe Lundberg.
19: Mm-hmm. Okay. Thanks, Joe. Fair, my favorite condition. It's fair. 74 now, News Talk Information, WGAC.
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10: Okay, news talk information, WGAC, it's Augusta's Morning News, 5:40, 20 till 6, Tuesday, June 30th, last day of June, right over there, you got your Mary Liz Nolan, you heard from Joe Lundberg, you will hear from Ashley Brown, I'm John Patrick. Morning, ma'am.
11: Good morning on this last day of June.
10: It'll be July tomorrow.
11: I know. Summer vacation, kids, is zipping right by, isn't it?
10: There you go. That's
11: nice. That's a way to gain friends first thing in the morning.
10: Yeah. Well, they're not listening to this show.
11: Ah,
12: Everything okay?
11: So far, so good.
12: Everything was okay yesterday?
11: Oh, long day.
12: Was it?
11: Yeah. What? Well, here, then babysitting. Then got home around 6, went right outside, mowed the grass, and holy cow, it was still 90 degrees when I went outside.
12: Yeah, yeah.
11: Only got halfway through because then the thunder started. I decided it was probably a good time to go in.
12: Yeah. Yeah, I had to make some weather decisions myself yesterday, nothing to do with cutting the grass.
11: You can come to my house if you'd like.
12: No, not really.
11: It needs to be finished.
12: Yeah.
11: Okay.
12: So, we've made some purchases recently. Bought a new microwave oven / air fryer. And yesterday I ordered and arrived yesterday a new toaster. So, I'll do this chronologically. So, replaced the microwave over the weekend and put the old microwave out in the hallway to eventually, last night, take down to the curb. I fight this all the time. I've talked about this. I am still the guy that wants to bring all of the groceries up in one trip.
11: Oh, I know.
12: I don't like
11: sometimes it. You just can't, though.
12: Sometimes you can't. But I just, you know, I fight the age thing. We got stairs. If I got to make a couple of trips, it's more stairs. So last night was, I decided not to take stuff to the curb, to your point, yesterday afternoon with a heat index of 105. I thought, you know, this can wait till the evening. So we had dinner, and I did the dishes. And I don't know what the temperature of our water is when I do the dishes. I'll put it up against anybody's dishwasher. Is it too hot? The best way I know how to do it, when I'm running the sink, my glasses fog up.
11: Oh, that's pretty hot then.
12: It is hot.
11: Yeah.
12: I have to use gloves to do the dishes. And last night I discovered just a little pinprick hole in one of the fingers. I'd stick that glove in there. Whoa. So I had to change gloves. Always got gloves ready. Anyway, so I do the dishes and I'm hot from doing the dishes because the water's hot. Now I got to schlep that thing down the stairs. And I'm not really good at weights. I know probably 30 to 40 pounds of taking that down the stairs, leaning up against the rail and taking one stair at a time because it's a big box. And I'm not doing this. I'm not doing 68 very well.
11: Oh, well.
12: I can't. I want to do more than maybe I should.
11: Oh, I think most of us are in that boat.
12: You think?
11: Yeah, just saying. I'm not going to let this age thing get me.
12: Yeah, but I also don't want to hurt myself. But yeah, I don't want to just sit around and, you know, schlep it off and go, man, I'm too old to do that. I'm not there yet. Not too old to do that yet. But I was halfway down the stairs last night going, you know, maybe this wasn't the best idea, but it's got to get out there. She's not doing it, nor should she. And I, just for a nanosecond, I debated throwing it off the porch.
11: Just throw it off the porch and pray nobody is underneath,
12: yeah,
11: right?
12: And it doesn't shatter into 100 pieces.
11: Can you imagine?
12: So now it's sitting on the curb. Okay. It was still on the curb this morning.
11: Oh.
12: I was, you know, I wasn't surprised, but I wouldn't have been surprised if it wasn't sitting on the curb.
11: Yeah, normally
12: morning.
11: If you put things out on the curb, they're going to find a new home.
12: It is downtown.
11: Quickly. Yes.
12: So so the next thing will be, I've seen on the internet that they will pick this stuff up. So that's the next, I want them, they're taking away the old microwave and the old toaster oven. By the way, I said, have you been in the kitchen yet? She goes, no. She just go in the kitchen and see. Why? I said, there's a toaster. She goes, I ordered a toaster.
11: Oh, no, you both did?
12: Yeah.
11: Oh, that's hilarious. Okay.
12: I said, but here's the thing. I ordered mine, and it got here earlier this afternoon.
11: Uh-oh.
12: She goes, well, I can return it. So she eventually goes in the kitchen and comes out. Oh, you got a bougie toaster. It's a smart toaster.
11: A smart toaster.
12: Mm-hmm. Mm-hmm.
11: That's sure. Really bad when the piece of bread is smarter than you are. It's what that boils down to.
12: Yeah, well, that's there's the exciting life of people on the radio. Weather on the fives for this last day of June, brought to you by Peachtree Pools, your hometown pool store for more than 20 years.
13: Today will be partly sunny with a high of 95. Tonight, expect partly cloudy skies and humid conditions with a low of 71. Tomorrow will be partly sunny with a high of 96. Thursday is set to be mostly sunny with a high of 97, and Friday will also be mostly sunny with a high of 97. For News Talk and Information, WGAC, I'm AccuWeather meteorologist Joe Lundberg.
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12: Bro. All right. News Talk Information, WGAC. It's Augusta's Morning News for your Tuesday, 550, 10 till 6. Good day on Wall Street yesterday. Dow up 522. Dow up over 52,000 for the first time. NASDAQ up 656 yesterday. Dow futures this morning up over 200. All right, okay. With Mary Liz and Joe. AB's coming up. I'm John. Mary Liz with a look at what we're following this morning.
11: Columbia County deputies are currently out in a local neighborhood searching for a teen that's been reported missing. I'll have that story coming up just after 6.
12: Okay. Benefit of the microwave and the air fryer that I guess I didn't really realize the first time I used it. Realized it yesterday. Cooked my lunch, wings. Had like 5 wings for lunch. And used the air fryer. And I already knew that the air fryer cooking time was 10 minutes less than the oven. 20 for the air fryer, 30 for the oven. Hadn't factored in the preheating the oven. So that's another 10 minutes. So I cut my wing time in half. It's already beginning to pay for itself.
11: There you go.
12: You mentioned earlier this morning, they had the funeral yesterday for Clive Davis. I had a friend who was at the funeral, and I've seen some clips, 2 clips in particular. of Bruce Springsteen. And I will always be amazed, maybe I shouldn't, but I will always be amazed at someone like Bruce Springsteen who lives his life in front of people. Not great at public speaking.
11: No, he's not.
12: No, but I'm probably not good at singing, you know, Fifth Avenue Freeze Out or whatever it is on stage. But he was okay. He was good. He told a couple of funny stories about Mr. Davis and how he was. And then there were clips of Jennifer Holliday singing Hallelujah and I Will Always Love You. You know, it's okay.
11: It was just okay?
12: It's just okay.
11: Okay.
12: I mean, I'm horrible about that, but I mean, I
11: when somebody takes a song and makes it as iconic as Whitney Houston did with that song, really, nobody else needs to do
12: it. You couldn't help. I couldn't help but think, that's who's supposed to be singing this song at this funeral.
11: Yep.
12: You know, she's she'd be in her 50s, I guess, maybe older, I don't know. But that's who's supposed to be singing this song at this funeral. That's who he would have wished, if that song was chosen, was going to sing that song.
11: Well, there wouldn't have been a second thought about that.
12: Yeah.
11: Barry Manilow I love him so much, but please stop with the Botox or whatever he's doing.
12: Well, I think he has. So I don't think he can do anymore. I don't think he can do anymore. By the way, I mean, he's in Charleston like the end of the month. Are we still trying to do this?
11: Nah.
12: No?
11: I don't know. Let me have to see who will go with me.
12: Well, that's a thing.
11: That's a thing. Sometimes that's a problem.
12: I've told you.
11: I know.
12: Lisa's done. Well, Lisa has seen him two or three times.
11: I just need
12: And she's like, if someone else would like to go, that'd be fine.
11: Okay.
12: Is
11: he really, really able to do it now? Because
12: he's touring. He's touring. He was in Jersey, I think, the other night.
11: Okay. Because, he tried once and went, no, this is not
12: twice.
11: Working.
12: I think twice.
11: Twice, that's right. It was. Yep.
12: So, but I think it's back on for the end of this month.
11: Well, good. That means he's doing so much better.
12: Yeah. So let me know.
11: Okay.
12: I got to reach out to the other couple to see if they want to go.
11: Thank you.
12: And I was on a, excuse us for a second.
11: We don't ever see each other during the day, so we have to talk now. Yes.
12: I was on a Zoom call last night. A Zoom call.
11: For work?
12: No.
11: Oh.
12: Are you still coming week from
11: yes.
12: Friday?
11: Yes.
12: Okay.
11: Yes.
12: All right. Yes, I was on a Zoom. We're having a reunion.
11: I thought it was my birthday celebration. Oh, it's a reunion.
12: Okay. Day before your birthday.
11: Yes.
12: It? Yeah. We used to work at a radio station here in town called Sunny 105. And a couple of the people that worked there early on in its infancy want to get back together, want to get as many people back together as they can.
11: Oh, so it's going to be fun.
12: We're going to do this a week from Friday night. Yeah, it's going to be fine. And I said this right at the front of the Zoom call. There's nobody I haven't seen that's able to come. Everybody that's coming, I've kind of seen.
11: Oh, so he's, in other words, he's like, I really don't need to see any of these people.
12: Yeah, I hope you all have a great, the couple of people who live far away that I haven't seen for a while, they can't make it. I think we've gotten this to 15-ish.
11: Oh, that's awesome.
12: 15 to 20, something like that. But it required a Zoom call last night.
11: I believe it. You know, trying to get groups of people together, especially during the summer.
12: Yeah, true.
11: When a lot of people are traveling, it's hard.
12: Yeah.
11: And I couldn't tell you where half those folks live, the ones that don't live here.
12: Yeah.
11: Yeah.
12: Weather. Weather. God. 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
0: Today will be partly sunny with a high of 95. Tonight, expect partly cloudy skies with humidity and a low of 71. Tomorrow will be partly sunny with a high of 96. Thursday is set to be mostly sunny with a high of 97. And Friday will also be mostly sunny with a high of 97.
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10: The U.S. and Iran are talking again.
11: I'm Dave Anthony, Fox News. The Iran and Sits say won't be direct negotiations after fighting had flared up for days ahead of this.
12: The meeting in Doha is going to be perhaps important, perhaps not. We're going to find out.
11: President Trump says the goal remains. Iran can't have a nuclear weapon.
13: High-level talks will take place today in Doha, Qatar, aimed at advancing the memorandum of understanding between the United States and Iran. U.S. Special Envoys Kushner and Witkoff will be in attendance and are expected to meet directly with the Qatari Prime Minister, according to a diplomat familiar with the talks. Technical talks about the MOU are then scheduled to take place on Wednesday.
11: Fox's Trey Yingston, Tel Aviv. Rescuers keep digging in double earthquake-ravaged Venezuela, still hoping to find survivors, and more Americans are helping.
14: 130 Marines arrived in the hardest-hit city of La Guaira. Their goal is to open the port so badly needed supplies can reach those who need it. This as the U.S. State Department announces that it's increasing its humanitarian aid to $300 million to get supplies to the worst-hit areas.
11: Fox's Nate Foy in La Guaira. The number of deaths in Venezuela tops 1,700. The Supreme Court wraps up its term today with final four decisions, including long-anticipated rulings on transgender athletes playing in girls and women's sports and birthright citizenship. The day after the court upset the president with another ruling that allows states to count mail-in ballots postmarked by Election Day that arrive after.
15: President Trump calls the ruling surprising, adding it makes the Save America Act more important.
12: That was a ruling that was, I think it was very detrimental to honest elections, but it is what it is.
15: The Save America Act would restrict the use of mail-in ballots while adding proof of citizenship and voter ID requirements for voters. A handful of Senate Republicans opposed the measure, arguing against the limits for vote-by-mail options and concerns over federal overreach.
11: Sharon Halpern, America's listening to Fox News.
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25: Today will be partly sunny with a high of 95. Tonight, expect partly cloudy skies with humidity and a low of 71. Tomorrow will be partly sunny with a high of 96. Thursday is forecasted to be mostly sunny with a high of 97, as well as Friday, which will also have mostly sunny skies and a high of 97. For News Talk and Information, WGAC, I'm AccuWeather meteorologist Joe Lundberg.
26: Good morning. We're coming up on 6 minutes after 6 o'clock. I'm Mary Liz Nolan in the WGAC 24-hour news traffic and weather center. Columbia County deputies are currently searching a neighborhood off Columbia Road for a teenager who's been reported missing. They're in the area of Victoria Falls in the Ivy Falls subdivision looking for 15-year-old Reagan Bartlett. He was last seen wearing a white graphic t-shirt, khaki shorts, and loafers. If you have any information that could help deputies find Bartlett, contact the Columbia County Sheriff's Office. Richmond County property assessment notices for real estate and personal property started going out in the mail yesterday. This notice is not a tax bill. It's a required notice of the value placed on real and personal property for the current tax year. There is a state-mandated 45-day appeal period. The assessment notices have the new state-required format. The updated form replaces the previous tax estimate tables with an estimated tax savings section, as well as Augusta's local floating homestead exemption. A vacancy on the Lincoln County Board of Commissioners will be filled soon. Demetric Barksdale was appointed to fill the vacancy left by the resignation of longtime Commissioner Cooper Clyatt following Clyatt's recent guilty plea and sentencing for child cruelty. A statement says the appointment was made by Judge Thomas Hammond Hammond, chief judge of the Tombs Judicial Circuit, with the support of the Lincoln County Board of Commissioners. Barksdale will represent District 3 at least through the end of the year. WGAC News Time, 7 minutes after 6. There are allegations of mismanagement in the Douglas County Coroner's Office in Georgia.
0: Beleaguered Douglas County Coroner Renee Godwin nowhere to be found for this latest hearing before the Coroner's Training Council. Arami Akeem is the latest person to testify about alleged mismanagement at the Douglas County Coroner's Office. Her son, Jermaine Fleming, died in 2021. The case has been ruled a suicide, but the mother is not convinced, and the alleged incompetence by the coroner's office raises her concern. For several months, this council has looked into allegations. Enter attorney Jack Samuels, representing the coroner's office.
1: My goal is to conduct a thorough investigation into all of these matters to determine what remedial action is necessary to work with you to get you all the information that you need.
0: Concerns about uncertified deputy coroners working active cases, poor communication with grieving families, and possible issues with the pay scale.
26: A heat wave is gripping the Midwest and is shifting eastward, causing summer camps and outdoor activities to be canceled or delayed. Yesterday, communities had open cooling shelters and advised people to stay hydrated. The National Weather Service says the hot and humid weather is expected to last through most of the week. Some of the worst conditions are expected Thursday and Friday in the Ohio Valley, the Mid-Atlantic, and the Northeast. Temperatures are forecast in the 90s with heat index values expected to exceed 100 degrees. Now, locally, we're expecting heat index values to go anywhere from 100 to 107 degrees through the rest of this week. WGAC News Time, 9 minutes after 6. Many paid tribute yesterday to Clive Davis at his funeral with a heartfelt eulogy titled "A Letter to the Man Who Believed First," coming from Alicia Keys.
2: Kenny G on his saxophone, plus Jennifer Hudson performed, and Bruce Springsteen spoke, calling Clive Davis big, bombastic, and brave, adding, quote, "He was born to run everything." Dionne Warwick, Alicia Keys, and Stevie Wonder were among other musical stars at the service. Former House Speaker Nancy Pelosi, Hoda Kotb, and Gayle King were also on hand for the service that was closed to the public, but live-streamed from Central Synagogue in Manhattan. Davis died June 22nd in his Manhattan apartment at the age of 94. Monica DeLuca, Fox News.
26: 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Another traffic accident to report. 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
1: 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Okay. 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It's 6:15. 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
2: Today will be partly sunny with a high of 95. Tonight, expect partly cloudy skies and humid conditions with a low of 71. Tomorrow will be partly sunny with a high of 96. Thursday is set to be mostly sunny with a high of 97, and Friday will also be mostly sunny with a high of 97. For news, talk, and information, WGAC, I'm AccuWeather meteorologist Joe Lundberg.
1: 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If fair, this morning, 74 degrees. 6:16, News Talk Information, WGAC.
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1: All right. According to the Federal Reserve, average American earns just a little over $67,000 a year. If you think that sounds high, you're not alone. Most people compare themselves to friends, coworkers, neighbors. But when economists calculate the average, a small number of very high earners can pull that number far above what the households actually make. $67,000 number is a mean income, which means it simply adds up all the income and then divides it by the number of people. Problem is, heavily influenced by those people who make a lot of money. If 9 people earn $50,000 and 1 person earns $1 million, then the average income becomes $145,000, but almost nobody in that group actually earns that. That's why economists and financial planners almost always look at the median number instead. Median number is the point where half the people earn more, half the people earn less, sits in the middle of the distribution, much less affected by billionaires, CEOs, and other unusually high incomes. And even that can be a bit misleading. Two households can earn the exact same salary, but live completely different depending on cost of living, the debt payments, size of the house, savings habits, access to employer benefits. Somebody earning $80,000 in a high-cost coastal city might feel stretched. Somebody earning that in a lower-cost area might feel comfy. It is interesting. Was this going to be the last stop?
5: Oh, no. It was not supposed to be the last. We were only supposed to be here 3 years.
1: Because of the service?
5: Yes.
1: Okay.
5: Yeah.
1: I mean, I didn't give it any thought back then because, first of all, I got my first job in radio, stayed there 4 years, a couple of years too long. Have no idea how I got the second job. And then this was the third job. I didn't think we'd be here.
5: No,
1: 40 years later.
5: Shoot. Nobody could have convinced me of that when we first came here.
1: And yeah. I say that to say, you know what? It is somewhat beneficial to stay in a community, to not always move around, where it's always something brand new. Yeah, you might make more money. But unless it's stupid money, no one's going to offer you a job that's so much more than what you need.
5: That's true. Especially when you take the cost of living into account.
1: Yes. If somebody picks up the phone and says, "Hey, John, we'd like you to move to San Francisco and we're going to pay you, a couple of $100,000 a year or $250,000. It's probably not enough.
5: That'll pay for your gas and groceries for 1 month.
1: Probably not enough.
5: Yes.
1: They're not. Hey, we're going to offer you so much more money. And that doesn't happen anywhere. Doesn't happen here. Doesn't happen in. We're going to offer you so much more money than you're going to need. Just come work here. But there is, I think, an advantage to staying.
5: Oh, I do too. And especially doing the kind of thing we do, you kind of have to get yourself established somewhere. And it's a nice thing, if, especially if you're doing news, people get to know you. They might trust you. You're hoping they do.
1: Yeah. I like knowing restaurateurs, knowing car dealers. I don't think you have that in the big city. How many people know, one of the big car dealers in Atlanta? Oh, I'm sure people do, but not everybody. I don't know.
5: I like the local feel too. I really do.
1: And I think that, and if you stay long enough, here's the thing you gotta work on. You gotta stay long enough to keep building up the salary, but not so long, as they say.
5: Oh boy!
1: Well, how much are we paying him?
5: Yeah, exactly. What? Okay, but you got to figure out what that fine line is. Yes, you do.
1: You gotta go. Mm-hmm. How much are we paying him?
5: I forgot.
1: I've been in those meetings. How much are we paying AB? Here's AB in sports.
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6: Well, a monster upset at the World Cup in the knockout rounds. Germany is out. Paraguay beats them on a sudden death penalty kick. They win it despite the fact it was 1-1 through regulation. Paraguay moves on. Germany is out. Morocco also beats the Netherlands. They did that on sudden death penalty kicks. That score also was 1-1. Morocco moves on. The Netherlands out. And Brazil got a struggle against Japan, but they win it 2-1, so Brazil advances as well. There are three more matches today: Ivory Coast versus Norway, France versus Sweden, and Mexico takes on Ecuador. In baseball, the Braves had the day off. They're back in action tonight, hosting St. Louis. The Braves are 3.5 games up in the division, and they sport the third best record in baseball. And in golf, on the first playoff hole, a Monday finish, Victor Hovland makes birdie. Scotty Scheffler missed a short par putt, birdie putt, and Hovland is your winner at the Travelers Championship. 2020 Sports, Ashley Brown, 95.1 WGAC.
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1: Okay. News talk information, WGAC. It's Augusta's Morning News, 6:23 now. Markets were up yesterday. Oh, yeah. Dow was up 522. NASDAQ up 656. Dow futures this morning up a couple of hundred. With Mary Liz, Joe, and AB and John. Mary Liz with a look at what we're following this morning.
5: Richmond County authorities are looking for a teen after shots were fired into an Augusta home. I'll have that story coming up at 6:30.
1: Okay. You had this story earlier, or we talked about it last week, whenever it was, it runs together. And there was a news story this morning. It is sweet. It is different. It is strange that these Europeans have fallen in love with ranch dressing.
5: I love the story. I think that is, of all things.
1: Of all things.
5: Who would have predicted that one?
1: Yeah. Of all the things. And they've loved more, and it's been well documented. We talked about it weeks ago. This Freddy guy on X, Twitter, still here, leaving, I think he said in a couple of weeks, but and showing us, what we should appreciate, what we sometimes take for granted. But I didn't see ranch.
5: Has Freddie put ranch dressing on the map as well, or is that some other folks?
1: I think it's other folks.
5: Okay.
1: Yeah, I don't remember Freddie being all fired up about ranch dressing.
5: So funny.
1: It is. And as a blue cheese guy, we were somewhere recently, kind of a buffet with a salad, and the only dressings were vinaigrette and ranch. And I had ranch, and it's been forever since I had ranch, and it was fine. I didn't go gaga over it, but the...
5: Well, it just makes you wonder, what do they put on their salads? Not that it has to be ranch. I'm just curious. I don't remember because it's been too many years ago.
1: I think it's primarily like an oil and vinegar.
5: Vinegar, okay.
1: Yeah, vinaigrette or something like that. As I think back to if there were salads in France,
5: Well, that's going to be the new thing now.
1: I don't think it's creamy. Yeah,
5: they're going to all be trying to come up with their version of ranch dressing.
1: You know what I had? And then they did the story earlier this morning, I think, on America in the Morning, where they were it boggled their mind that it was a powder. It could be a powder.
5: Right.
1: What? Well, a powder? And they could take that back.
5: It's going to be so funny. Funny just from us listening to these stories later, but not funny to the travelers who are going back home trying to take loads of this ranch dressing back because, you know, they're trying to get the word out. You can't put this in your carry-on bag.
1: Right.
5: It's got to be shipped because of the size of the bottles and the liquid. But, you know, they're going to be not so happy when some of that gets confiscated at the airport.
1: Can they take the powder?
5: Well, sure. Yeah, it's just liquid that's the problem.
1: All right.
5: So they're trying to get the word out. Please put this in your suitcase that you're checking.
1: All right. Weather on the fives. Yeah, it's going to feel like July. Weather on the fives brought to you by Peachtree Pools, your hometown pool store for more than 20 years.
2: Today will be partly sunny with a high of 95. Tonight, expect partly cloudy skies with humidity and a low of 71. Tomorrow will be partly sunny with a high of 96. Thursday is set to be mostly sunny with a high of 97, and Friday will also be mostly sunny with a high of 97. For News Talk and Information WGAC, I'm AccuWeather meteorologist Joe Lundberg.
1: All right, thanks, Joe. Fair. 74 degrees now. 626, News Talk Information WGAC. 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
1: 6:30 with Augusta's Morning News. Here's Mary Liz Nolan.
5: Good morning. A search is underway for a teenager wanted more than a month after shots were fired into an Augusta home. 16-year-old Kawung Bentley Jr. is sought in connection with the shooting during the early morning hours of May 18th at a home in the 2400 block of Travis Pines Drive. Victims told sheriff's deputies multiple shots were fired through a bedroom window before they saw four males drive away. A be on the lookout was issued yesterday for Bentley, who is black, 5'9 and 130 pounds. Deputies say he is armed and dangerous and should not be approached. Look for lane closures on a busy Columbia County highway starting today. Construction work will cause intermittent closures on Horizon South Parkway, and it starts today and will continue tomorrow. Closures can be expected between 9 a.m. and 4 p.m. You might want to take an alternate route if at all possible. A date has been set for the retrial of once convicted murderer Alec Murdaugh. The South Carolina Supreme Court overturned the Lowcountry attorney's previous conviction of killing his wife and younger son at their Colleton County estate in 2021.
11: A number of battles between the two sides. For one thing, Alec Murdaugh's attorneys say they want him to be able to wear civilian clothes inside the courtroom. They caution that making him wear a prison jumpsuit and having his legs and waist shackled could prejudice future juror members against him. There's a fight, too, over DNA evidence underneath Maggie Murdaugh's fingernail. The defense is pushing for a full examination of that DNA. Of course, the bodies of Maggie, 52 years old, and her son, Paul, 22, were found near the kennels of that sprawling hunting estate of the two. Of course, the two murder convictions against Murdaugh were tossed out last month. This after it was found that the county clerk had tried to improperly influence some of the jurors.
5: Federal officials say the three firefighters killed over the weekend in a Colorado wildfire were part of a specialized crew that goes into remote areas to quickly put out new fires. Two other crew members suffered burns. The crew was overcome Saturday after deploying emergency shelters to shield themselves from fast-moving fires. The U.S. Forest Service identified the firefighters killed in Colorado as 38-year-old Emily Barker of Clinton Township, Michigan, 27-year-old Nick Hutchison of Glendale, Arizona, and 26-year-old Sydney Watson of Warrior, Alabama. Survivors say more than 100 people just deported from the United States were being held in a hotel when earthquake struck Venezuela, setting off a scramble to find survivors and bodies buried in the rubble. A deportation flight from Miami arrived in Venezuela hours before yesterday's earthquakes. On board were 146 Venezuelans, including 19 women and 7 children. WGAC News Time, 6:33. The America 250 State Fair is attracting huge crowds on the National Mall in Washington, D.C.
12: Treasury Secretary Scott Bessent will talk about the importance of investing for young Americans and, of course, the importance of literacy. NHL star Jacob Slavin will discuss innovation, technology, transforming sports performance, and EPA Administrator Lee Zeldin will speak to community service in efforts to beautify the nation's capital. Visitors can enjoy the pavilions representing the different states and territories. There's more 4-H youth exhibitors with their livestock showcases, timber demonstrations, and a look at forestry and technology, and a NASA aircraft flyover, which is expected.
5: Elon Musk criticized Mackenzie Scott's philanthropy, agreeing with a user's negative assessment of her charitable donations. Musk mocked the idea that Scott could have solved world hunger with her donations, suggesting she might not have felt like it. He endorsed a meme that humorously suggested Jeff Bezos was watching his former wife give away his former fortune. WGAC News Time coming up on 6:35. Another traffic accident to report. 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From the WGAC 24-hour news traffic and weather center, I'm Mary Liz Nolan.
1: All right. Thank you, ma'am. 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
2: Today will be partly sunny with a high of 95. Tonight, expect partly cloudy skies with humidity and a low of 71. Tomorrow will be partly sunny with a high of 96. Thursday is forecasted to be mostly sunny with a high of 97, as well as Friday, which will also have mostly sunny skies and a high of 97. For News Talk and Information WGAC, I'm AccuWeather meteorologist Joe Lundberg.
1: All right, thanks, Joe. It's fair. It's 74 degrees now. 6:36 in the morning. 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
8: Well, Victor Hovland and Scottie Scheffler came back to the Travelers Championship for a Monday finish. Didn't take too long, though. The very first playoff hole, both hit great shots. Scottie Scheffler hit it to 4 feet for birdie. Victor Hovland, 7. But when Hovland made his putt, that put the pressure on Scheffler, and he missed the four-footer. Hovland is your winner, his first win in over 2 years. Next up, the John Deere Classic, starting on Thursday on the PGA Tour. Also, Terrion Arnold, the defensive back for Detroit, has been released by the Lions. He was arrested on felony charges of armed robbery and kidnapping, 4 counts of each. He's been released on a $1 million bond. Terrion Arnold, just 23 years old. The Braves are back in action tonight after a day off. They host St. Louis. The Braves 3.5 games up on Philly in the division. And a big upset at the World Cup. Penalty kick winner, Paraguay, over Germany. So Germany is bounced in the very first round of knockouts. 2020 Sports, Ashley Brown, 95.1 WGAC.
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10: All right. News Talk Information, WGAC. It's Augusta's Morning News for you Tuesday. Coming up already on 6:43 now. A little bit of sports. Mary Liz, AB, and John. So they're playing Wimbledon. Started yesterday. And Serena Williams will play, I think, noon. Our time, 5 o'clock.
11: Isn't that like a 20-year-old? She's,
10: I think so.
11: 44? And
10: yeah.
11: Wow.
10: Yeah. Now, she's has not competed in a singles event in 4 years. I think the U.S. Open in 2022 was the last time Serena competed as a single. Now she's gonna, you know, she's done the row. I mean, she's gonna look much different, isn't she? I think.
11: Yeah. Oh, yeah. Definitely. But I'll tell you that's really something to think a 44 and a 20-year-old.
10: Well, let's see how that goes.
11: Very physical match.
10: Yeah, let's see how that goes.
11: Tom and I were discussing, and he said, "My money's on her on Serena."
10: I get that.
11: Yeah,
10: experience.
11: But the not playing, you know, to the level that she was playing. She's going to have her work cut out for her, but, you know, good for her for making this comeback.
10: And I don't know the name of the person she's playing, but here they are at Wimbledon, and they're all excited, and it's their first match, and they're going to probably be on center court with Serena.
11: Yeah.
10: Have a nice time.
11: No kidding.
10: Yeah.
11: Enjoy it.
10: I will, you know, if I think I should be home around then, I'll fire that up. I'll look at some of that. I love Wimbledon right at the beginning when the courts are still fresh and clean and new and they look great. You know, many people compare the Masters and Wimbledon. And I know a couple of people who have been to Wimbledon and involved with Washington Road. Not quite the comparison.
11: I would imagine those tickets are a little pricey.
10: Yeah, yeah. And it's, you know, it's a private club. It's a tennis club.
11: But they don't have inexpensive pimento cheese sandwiches.
10: No. They have strawberries and cream.
11: Ah, yeah. Cucumber sandwiches.
10: Maybe they do. I don't know. I know they have strawberries and cream. And they have Pimm's, which that's an alcoholic drink. I've had that. So, again, Serena, we'll see how it goes.
11: Well, good luck to her.
10: Good luck.
11: Seriously, I'm pulling for her.
10: Okay. 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
12: Today will be partly sunny with a high of 95. Tonight, expect partly cloudy skies and humid conditions with a low of 71. Tomorrow will be partly sunny with a high of 96. Thursday is set to be mostly sunny with a high of 97, and Friday will also be mostly sunny with a high of 97. For news, talk, and information, WGAC, I'm AccuWeather meteorologist Joe Lundberg.
10: Fair. 74 degrees now, 646. News, talk, information, WGAC.
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10: All right. News Talk Information, WGAC. It's Augusta's Morning News. Good morning. 6:51 now. Markets were up yesterday. The Dow was up 522. NASDAQ was up 656. Dow futures this morning up over 200. If all that isn't fast enough for you, Mega Millions jackpot tonight, $500 million, $511 million. Good luck on that. Austin coming up in 30 minutes with his morning commentary with Mary Liz, Joe A.B., and John. Mary Liz with a look at what we're following this morning.
11: A Gloverville man's undergoing treatment after being bitten by a rabid fox. I'll have that story coming up just after 7.
10: Mm.
11: Yuck.
10: Do you call him over? I mean, did you here, Foxy? I mean,
11: want to come in for lunch?
10: We had a fox at Forest Hills for a while. He didn't want anything to do with us. We didn't really want anything to do with him.
11: No, they're not known to have the sweetest dispositions.
10: No.
11: So I
10: maybe got a little too. I don't know. But I could see me trying.
11: Trying to what?
10: Oh, it's an animal. Hey.
11: Oh, are you serious? You would try and pet.
10: Well, I don't know. I mean, I
11: can see you. Oh, my word.
10: Healthy respect for, their life, too.
11: Mm-hmm.
10: But it's an animal, so I'm going to be drawn to it.
11: What about the black bear?
10: In Grovetown.
11: Yeah, not that far from me. Yesterday, supposedly.
10: Really?
11: Based on people's pictures.
10: Really?
11: Yes. Yeah. Don't think that didn't enter my mind when I was mowing the grass last night. I'm looking, is there a bear in my backyard?
10: Leaning up against it. Yeah. What are you doing there, lady?
11: Got anything to eat?
10: Got some money?
11: You look tasty.
10: How can we not catch the bear?
11: I don't know. They're kind of big.
10: I know, and hard to hide.
11: Yeah.
10: probably close to one of a kind. It's not like there's eight of them.
11: And it's not like we don't do this every now and then.
10: Yeah.
11: They seem to, you know, how do they find their way here from the North Georgia mountains? But they do. They wander. I don't know if we think that's where this one has come from. I'm kind of assuming because that's where they've come from in the past.
10: I don't think they walked their way here from Dahlonega.
11: Yeah, you never know. They have GPS tracking devices somehow.
10: I think someone would have spotted them at some point.
11: Well, plenty of people spot them.
10: Maybe in Gainesville.
11: I don't know. A bear? Yeah.
10: I don't know. Maybe there was a mama bear and had a baby. I don't know how it got here.
11: We're just making all kinds of stuff up.
10: But there really was a bear in Grovetown
11: Sunday for sure.
10: Yes.
11: As people were posting all over Facebook.
10: Yeah.
11: Look at this bear I just saw in my backyard.
0: Let's see here. Last week, a report came in: black bear strolling through this guy's backyard between Red Bud Drive and Sugar Creek Drive near Lewiston.
11: Yeah, I was going to say Sugar Creek is like one of the streets across from the Kroger at Lewiston Road.
0: Yeah. Guy said backyard cameras caught the creature approaching a salt lick before wandering to a bird feeder. The bear toppled it and devoured the bird seed. Sheriff's office warning residents who encounter the bear: keep your distance. Avoid interference.
11: Don't have to ask me twice.
0: Residents should secure garbage and recycling. Maybe he wants a toaster oven.
11: There you go.
0: Get himself a toaster oven.
11: Yeah.
0: Why don't you bring it here? I don't know where he's going to plug it in. But speaking of here, I'm seeing the cats in the parking lot.
11: Are you going to take one home?
10: No, can't do that.
11: No, can't do that.
10: But I don't want to see them in the parking lot. I don't want to see them roaming around.
11: Wait, why?
10: Because I want to take them home.
11: Well,
10: I can't take them.
11: Hey, Lisa.
10: Home. No, no. No, two are plenty. Even if one is small,
11: yeah.
10: One is not.
11: Uh-huh.
10: No, can't do it.
11: Nope, I think I'm done after these two. Love them to death. I have dogs. Not kitties, but... I adore them.
10: I know. Weather on the Fives, brought to you by...
11: Two-year-olds, they're two-year-olds.
10: RCS Roofing, rcsroofing.net. 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
12: Today will be partly sunny with a high of 95. Tonight, expect partly cloudy skies with humidity and a low of 71. Tomorrow will be partly sunny with a high of 96. Thursday is set to be mostly sunny with a high of 97, and Friday will also be mostly sunny with a high of 97. For News Talk and Information WGAC, I'm AccuWeather meteorologist Joe Lundberg.
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27: Two U.S. special envoys have arrived. I'm Dave Anthony, Fox News. Steve Witkoff and Jared Kushner in Qatar for indirect talks with Iran that President Trump says will be perhaps important, perhaps not, following recent flare-ups of fighting after the deal was signed to extend the ceasefire.
28: And it's really very simple. It's the denuclearization of Iran. We don't want them to have a nuclear weapon.
29: Iranian officials have indicated that no direct talks will take place between the United States and Iran while in Doha, but did confirm that a delegation will be traveling to Qatar. The 60-day window is meant to iron out the details of Iran's nuclear program and keep the Strait of Hormuz open. President Trump has indicated he reserves both military and diplomatic options after that time period. Iranian President Masoud Pezeshkian posted to X saying mutual understanding is a two-way street. If the American side adheres to the agreement, we will also fulfill our commitments.
27: That's Fox's Trey Yingst in Tel Aviv. The Supreme Court has just four cases left to decide this term, and we'll get the rulings this morning, including a challenge to the Trump order trying to prevent children born to people here illegally from becoming U.S. citizens.
30: It follows yesterday's Supreme Court ruling that election officials may count mail-in ballots arriving after Election Day if they were postmarked beforehand. And it's a setback for President Trump, who took to Truth Social, writing, quote, "It is more important than ever to pass the Save America Act," writing, "All voters must show photo ID. All voters must show proof of citizenship. No mail-in ballots except for illness, disability, military deployment, or travel."
27: Fox's Alex Hogan. It's going to be a really hot day for millions of Americans. Heat warnings, advisories from Louisiana up to Wisconsin over to Maine. In Nashville, it could feel like 110 degrees. And emergency management captain Mike Russell says for those they encounter with heat exhaustion,
31: they'll be sweating profusely, lightheaded. We try to get them to a cool place. We got some frozen bottles of water we can give them. Hold up on their neck.
27: The search for survivors continues in the earthquake rubble in Venezuela, where it's up to at least 1,700 people dead. 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
12: Today will be partly sunny with a high of 95. Tonight, expect partly cloudy skies with humidity and a low of 71. Tomorrow will be partly sunny with a high of 96. Thursday is forecasted to be mostly sunny with a high of 97, as well as Friday, which will also have mostly sunny skies and a high of 97. For News Talk and Information, WGAC, I'm AccuWeather meteorologist Joe Lundberg.
11: Good morning. We're coming up on 6 minutes after 7 o'clock. I'm Mary Liz Nolan in the WGAC 24-hour news traffic and weather center. A man is wanted for questioning about the disappearance of a teenage girl earlier this month. Richmond County authorities are looking for 25-year-old Tyke Hassan, who may be somewhere in Columbia, South Carolina. Investigators want to question Hassan about 15-year-old Ava Janae Riviere, who was last seen June 4th in the 200 block of Telfair Street. She was wearing black leggings and a white tank top. Riviere frequents the area around the I-20 Washington Road interchange. A man was bitten by a rabid fox in Aiken County and is currently undergoing treatment. James Burkett says the fox bit him in the leg near Augusta Road in Gloverville June 26th. He told authorities he shot the fox twice as the animal charged toward him. The fox was confirmed to have rabies later that same day. One cat that was exposed to the fox is currently in quarantine. Richmond County authorities are looking for a homeless man who was wanted in connection with an assault that was reported yesterday in the 1000 block of 15th Avenue. They're looking for Abe Faust. He is black, 6'3", weighs 160 pounds, has a goatee and long dreads. The sheriff's office says Faust frequents the 15th Avenue area and should be considered armed and dangerous. WGAC News Time, 7 minutes after 7. Security is going to be tight around the Washington, D.C. area for the 4th of July holiday.
15: Mayor Muriel Bowser said with the Great American State Fair, World Cup gatherings, and fireworks, D.C. will be busy and security will ramp up.
16: Independence Day events on the Mall have been designated as a national special security event.
15: That's the level at Super Bowls and presidential inaugurals. Tara McLeese of the Secret Service D.C. office said any and all potential threats are being assessed.
17: And we remain focused on advanced identification and interdiction of threats to this event.
15: Attendees are being warned to be ready for the heat, with temperatures forecast to be around 100 degrees for outdoor activities. Gernal Scott, Fox News.
11: A judge has delayed Luigi Mangione's federal trial in the killing of UnitedHealthcare CEO Brian Thompson. It will now begin in January instead of this fall. U.S. District Judge Margaret Garnett said yesterday she was postponing the trial so Mangione's lawyers can focus on his state murder trial in the December 2024 killing. The state trial is scheduled to begin September 8th. Garnett said jury selection in the federal case will begin January 5th instead of October 13th. Tom Keene Jr., the New Jersey Republican who's been away from Congress for almost 4 months with an unspecified medical condition, is set to reemerge later today. Keene represents the battleground district that includes President Trump's Bedminster Golf Club. He is facing a challenge from Democratic nominee Rebecca Bennett. He has missed more than 100 votes and hasn't been publicly in Washington or his district. President Trump won and lost some as the Supreme Court wraps its final week of a term focused on executive power. Still yet, they will decide the legality of state transgender sports bans.
1: The Supreme Court will decide whether Idaho and West Virginia's laws preventing transgender athletes from participating in girls' and women's school sports teams can stand. Two transgender athletes allege the measures are unconstitutional and violate Title IX, a federal law which prohibits sex discrimination in education. State officials argue athletes who are born male have a biological advantage over females on the playing field. The court's ruling is expected to impact similar laws in more than two dozen Republican-led states. The justices are also set to hand down remaining opinions on cases related to birthright citizenship and campaign finance. Kristen Goodwin, Fox News.
11: 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I'm Mary Liz Nolan.
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6: 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It's Augusta's morning news. 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
7: Today will be partly sunny with a high of 95. Tonight, expect partly cloudy skies and humid conditions with a low of 71. Tomorrow will be partly sunny with a high of 96. Thursday is set to be mostly sunny with a high of 97, and Friday will also be mostly sunny with a high of 97. For News Talk and Information WGAC, I'm AccuWeather meteorologist Joe Lundberg.
6: Okay, looks like a nice morning. Sunshine, 74 degrees. 7:15, News Talk Information WGAC.
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1: Okay, News Talk Information, WGAC. It's Augusta's morning news for your Tuesday morning, 7:18, time for Austin and his morning commentary. 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
2: 34 years ago today, I signed my first Beasley contract, June 30th, 1992, to begin a 34-year run as host of the Austin Road Show. I had several job titles within the Beasley organization here in Augusta since that first contract signing in 1992. But as I remember telling my second general manager, Kent Dunn, when he asked me, so what can I do to make your job as easy for you and as best an experience as it can possibly be? And I told him, I said, I do not want to be any part of management. I want to do my radio show and that's it. And he agreed. And here we sit. It's been a great, great run. And hopefully still got a little more gas in the tank. At least I'm told that we do anyway. We appreciate all of our sponsors. First of all, could not do what we do without them. And they've been an incredibly faithful group of folks. That has been an evolving group over the years, and it will probably continue to evolve. That's the nature of the marketplace. But the businesses of the CSRA have recognized the importance of the show, and we really, really appreciate their support over the years. Some fantastic names that I cannot begin to list because I'd leave people off. Bottom line, they have supported us, and they've supported you as a result, and this community has been all the better because of the great contributions, not just of the Austin Road Show, but of the entire staff here at WGAC. I want to thank John and Mary Liz, who do a wonderful job in the morning. Mary Liz, a couple of years behind me in the longevity, but right there as well, and unprecedented for careers to be with one media company in Augusta, particularly on the air personalities like we have been in radio. It's unprecedented. It really is. And I want to thank again everyone that's been a part of this, specifically my family, supported us every step of the way, supported me every step of the way. And that hasn't always been easy, I can tell you. Sometimes being a talk radio personality is a little more prickly than you might imagine, believe it or not. But the bottom line is they've been there for me every step of the way, and I love them all from the very, very bottom of my heart. My son, my daughter, and of course, my lovely wife. Great, great support staff, and I could not have done it without them. Happy 34th anniversary to us and to you, the listeners. We could not have done it without you. We remain forever grateful. And that's a comment. I'm Austin Rhodes, 95.1 FM, News Talk, WGAC.
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6: Well, Terrion Arnold, just 23 years old, a budding star in the defensive secondary for the Detroit Lions after a great rookie season. Instead, though, he's been released by the Lions after he was arrested on four counts of felony armed robbery and kidnapping. The judge, though, did grant bond. He was released on a $1 million bond. Again, Terrion Arnold released by the Lions. At the World Cup, a big upset. Paraguay beat Germany on penalty kicks, so they advance. Germany is out. Morocco beats the Netherlands on penalty kicks, so the Netherlands was eliminated. And Brazil beat Japan 2-1, so Japan eliminated as well. Three more matches today. The Ivory Coast takes on Norway, France versus Sweden, and Mexico takes on Ecuador. In golf, on the very first playoff hole, a Monday finish saw Victor Hovland make birdie. Scottie Scheffler missed a four-footer for birdie. So Hovland is your winner, his first win in over 2 years. He's your champion at the Travelers Championship. And the Braves, after a day off, back in action tonight, they host St. Louis. 2020 Sports, Ashley Brown, 95.1 WGAC.
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1: News Talk Information, WGAC. 7:22 now. Markets yesterday were up. We made some money yesterday. Dow up 522. It's over 52,000 for the first time. NASDAQ up 656. Now, futures this morning are up over a couple of hundred. And the music just disappeared. with Mary Liz, Joe, AB, and John. Mary Liz with a look at what we're following this morning.
0: Shots were fired into a local home more than a month ago, and authorities are looking for a teenager in connection with that incident. I'll have the story at 7:30.
1: Okay, let me just backtrack a second on the Fox story. Okay, so as you reported, and I didn't think about this, but the fox apparently attacked this guy.
0: Yes.
1: And it, and again, you know, with rabies.
0: Scary stuff.
1: Yeah. Yeah, that's so a different...
0: He's going through the series of shots.
1: Do we still get him in the tummy?
0: I think so.
1: Oh, haven't we advanced? Can't we do something about that?
0: You think.
1: Hmm.
0: But the last person I ever talked to about that was getting him in the tummy, but you... No.
1: Well, you're going to do what you got to do, but...
0: Yeah. Oh, absolutely.
1: But
0: I don't like the choices if you don't.
1: And again... and this guy, according to your story, shot at the fox. Fox.
0: Mm-hmm.
1: Killed the fox.
0: I read one account in a newspaper that said that...
1: A newspaper that said that...
0: It was an online newspaper.
1: Okay.
0: So they said that the man called and reported the incident and said, y'all want to come pick up this... dead animal?
1: Mm.
0: No, why don't you bring him to us?
1: That's what they told him?
0: Yes. So he has to pick up this dead fox and transport the fox.
1: Customer service is something these days, isn't it?
0: That's where I draw the line. I am not toting a dead fox in the trunk of my car. No.
1: Mm.
0: I just won't do it. I'm sorry.
1: But you've been known to be out with a silver fox.
0: Absolutely. Especially the ones with money.
1: Well, that's just a horrible customer service.
0: I know. We don't do that.
1: Yeah. Wait a minute. Aren't you animal control?
0: It's not on my job description.
1: We control them once they get here.
0: I'll pick up dead other things, but a dead fox is not on my job description.
1: You to bring him to us.
0: Okay, fine. I couldn't believe that.
1: All right.
0: Okay.
1: Weather on the fives this morning. 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
8: Today will be partly sunny with a high of 95. Tonight, expect partly cloudy skies with humidity and a low of 71. Tomorrow will be partly sunny with a high of 96. Thursday is set to be mostly sunny with a high of 97. And Friday will also be mostly sunny with a high of 97. For News Talk and Information WGAC, I'm AccuWeather meteorologist Joe Lundberg.
1: All right. Sunshine, 74 degrees. Looks good this morning. 7:25, News Talk Information, WGAC, perfect for this week. Here are the kids. 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
4: Good morning. A search is underway for a teen wanted more than a month ago after shots were fired into an Augusta home. 16-year-old Kawung Bentley Jr. is still sought in connection with the shooting during the early morning hours of May 18th. It was at a home in the 2400 block of Travis Pines Drive. Victims told sheriff's deputies multiple shots were fired through a bedroom window before they saw four males drive away in an SUV. A be on the lookout was issued yesterday for Bentley, who is black, 5'9", and weighs 130 pounds. Deputies say he is armed and dangerous and should not be approached. Columbia County deputies are still out searching a neighborhood off Columbia Road for a teen who's been reported missing. Earlier this morning, they were in the area of Victoria Falls in the Ivy Falls subdivision looking for 15-year-old Reagan Bartlett. He was last seen wearing a white graphic t-shirt, khaki shorts, and loafers. If you have any information that could help deputies find Bartlett, contact the Columbia County Sheriff's Office. A judge has set a new date in April for the retrial of murder charges against disgraced lawyer Alec Murdoch for the deaths of his wife and son. The South Carolina Supreme Court overturned Murdoch's original convictions and life sentence by saying the court clerk in the case egregiously attacked Murdoch's credibility by suggesting to jurors his testimony could not be trusted. Murdoch has admitted to stealing money and insurance fraud, but still denies the killing since finding his wife and son dead in 2021. Murdoch won't be released from prison. Georgia U.S. Senator John Ossoff says he is not running for president in 2 years. Ossoff has been called an internet sensation by the New York Times for buzz generated by speeches he's made. Ossoff, who is running for another 6-year Senate term, told CNN he is not running and has no interest in running for president in 2028. WGAC News Time 7:32. A 7-year-old boy weighing over 250 pounds has died. Now his parents have been charged with murder.
5: Prosecutors say a steady diet of snack foods caused the boy to gain 151 pounds in less than 2 years. They say Casper O'Brien weighed 255 pounds when he died. They say the boy was also nonverbal, bedridden, and covered in bed sores and rashes. The autopsy found that he died because his strained heart lost the ability to pump sufficient blood through his body. Their attorney says his clients are innocent until proven guilty in court. Gary Baumgarten, Fox News.
4: A heat wave is gripping the Midwest and is shifting eastward, causing summer camps and outdoor activities to be canceled or delayed. Yesterday, communities opened cooling centers and advised people to stay hydrated. The National Weather Service says the hot and humid weather is expected to last through most of the week. Some of the worst conditions are expected Thursday and Friday in the Ohio Valley, the Mid-Atlantic, and the Northeast. Temperatures are are forecast in the 90s with the heat index expected to exceed 100 degrees. Our heat index could be anywhere from 100 to 107 degrees every afternoon this week. The Gates Foundation is not getting a mid-year donation from Warren Buffett, at least not this time around.
6: The Wall Street Journal says Warren Buffett is skipping his usual mid-year donation to the Gates Foundation. Those familiar with Buffett's plans say he wants to wait for the findings of a review into the foundation's ties to Jeffrey Epstein. It's the first time in two decades he hasn't made the donation. The journal says Buffett may be delaying the decision until later in the year when he puts out his Thanksgiving letter. Buffett has typically donated billions worth of Berkshire shares each June or early July. Buffett and the Gates Foundation have not commented on the report. Ginny Coselda, Fox News.
4: Landman will receive the ACM Film Award at the 19th ACM Honors in Nashville in August, marking the show's first major industry win. The award recognizes TV and film projects that prominently feature country music in their storytelling, placing Landman alongside previous recipients like Nashville and Country Strong. From the WGAC 24-Hour News Traffic and Weather Center, it's now 7:35 and 76 degrees. I'm Mary Liz Nolan.
7: Love that show.
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7: 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Here's Joe.
8: Today will be partly sunny with a high of 95. Tonight, expect partly cloudy skies with humidity and a low of 71. Tomorrow will be partly sunny with a high of 96. Thursday is forecasted to be mostly sunny with a high of 97, as well as Friday, which will also have mostly sunny skies and a high of 97. For news, talk, and information, WGAC, I'm AccuWeather meteorologist Joe Lundberg.
7: Okay, 97 this, 97 that. It is sunny this morning. Good-looking morning, 74 degrees. 7:36, News Talk Information, WGAC.
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17: Well, a monster upset at the World Cup in the knockout rounds. Germany is out. Paraguay beats them on a sudden death penalty kick. They win it despite the fact it was 1-1 through regulation. Paraguay moves on. Germany is out. Morocco also beats the Netherlands. They did that on sudden death penalty kicks. That score also was 1-1. Morocco moves on. The Netherlands out. And Brazil got a struggle against Japan, but they win it 2-1, so Brazil advances as well. There are three more matches today. Ivory Coast versus Norway, France versus Sweden, and Mexico takes on Ecuador. In baseball, the Braves had the day off. They're back in action tonight, hosting St. Louis. The Braves are 3.5 games up in the division, and they sport the third best record in baseball. And in golf, on the first playoff hole, a Monday finish, Victor Hovland makes birdie. Scotty Scheffler missed a short birdie putt, and Hovland is your winner at the Travelers Championship. 2020 Sports, Ashley Brown, 95.1 WGAC.
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7: News, talk, information, WGAC. It's Augusta's morning news. Hello, good morning. 7:42 now. Going to be sunny, hot, and humid today. We'll get to the forecast for you here in just a few minutes. Ran across an article last night about why you tip in cash. I tip in cash. We'll talk about that and more coming up in about 30 minutes from now. Our buddy Jim Haddon from Jim Haddon Real Estate and his team, I never want to leave out the team, have consistently assisted hundreds of homeowners in selling their properties quickly and for the best possible price. 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They got a deep understanding of the market conditions in the CSRA. 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
20: 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I'm Tommy Wells from Kent's Drive-In on 329 East Hill Street in Thompson. 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
2: 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It's Augusta's morning news. Good morning. 7:45. 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
3: Today will be partly sunny with a high of 95. Tonight, expect partly cloudy skies and humid conditions with a low of 71. Tomorrow will be partly sunny with a high of 96. Thursday is set to be mostly sunny with a high of 97, and Friday will also be mostly sunny with a high of 97. For news, talk, and information, WGAC, I'm AccuWeather meteorologist Joe Lundberg.
2: All right, thanks, Joe. Sunshine, 74 degrees right now, 7:46. News, talk, and information, WGAC. Joe just laid it out for you for the next few days, and that doesn't even account the heat index temperature, the feels like temperature at 4 this afternoon. It's going to feel like 104. 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
2: All right. News Talk Information, WGAC. It's Augusta's Morning News, 750, 10 till 8. Markets were up yesterday. Dow up 522, NASDAQ up 656. Dow futures this morning up over 200. Mary Liz, Joe, AB, and John with you this morning. Mary Liz with a look at what we're following this morning.
10: You're planning to have a cookout over the 4th of July. This will be a shocker. You're going to pay more for it this year than you did last year. I'll have that story just after 8.
2: All right. We were talking about, you know, foxes attacking people. Smokey there in Grovetown. Big deal this summer in a lot of places. Ticks.
10: Oh, I don't like those either.
2: Tick-borne illnesses currently spreading across the United States can be tracked back to a 1958 case involving a young boy on a farm. Disease known as Powassan virus was named for the Ontario town near where it was first discovered. At the time of his death, Lincoln Byers, a four-year-old living in Canada, had a condition medical professionals could not explain. Years later, researchers discovered a tick harboring the same virus on a dead squirrel, finally providing an answer to the tragedy, once considered an obscure medical anomaly. Powassan virus cases have reached historic highs in this country. According to the Centers for Disease Control and Prevention, 76 Americans were diagnosed with the virus last year, the highest annual total on record. Heretofore, 7 or 8 each year. Primarily transmitted to humans through the bite of an infected woodchuck tick or deer tick. Powassan is most prevalent from late spring through mid-fall when the tick populations peak, outdoor activity increases.
10: And then you've got Lyme disease that also comes from ticks.
2: This says here, Powassan can be transmitted in as little as 15 minutes after the infected tick bites. Lyme disease usually takes 36 to 48 hours attachment time for transmission. Powassan remains rare compared to Lyme disease. Initial symptoms, fever, headache, vomiting, weakness, all the same stuff you get from listening to the show. Some infected individuals remain asymptomatic, according to the CDC. There's also something out there, and I've read a couple of stories on this, a tick bite that renders you allergic to beef and pork.
10: Oh, dear. That would be a tragedy.
2: Well,
10: if I couldn't have a steak.
2: For the rest of your life.
10: No.
2: For the rest of your life.
10: Yeah, no. I don't want to be bitten by that. No.
2: I don't really know when they're trying to raise our attentions or they're trying to scare us.
10: Well, it works.
2: I guess.
10: Yeah. I take all that stuff very seriously. I don't really want to be bitten by anything.
2: Except Keith Urban.
10: Oh, now we're talking. Yeah.
2: So transparent.
10: and
11: And even more so after listening to the new yacht.
2: Oh, jeez. All right.
11: You opened the door on that one.
2: No, it's not. This is not a trial.
11: Now, listen. Have you heard the new single he has with Michael McDonald?
2: Yes.
11: It's awesome.
2: It's okay.
11: No, it's not okay.
2: It's okay.
11: It's awesome. The two guys are great together.
2: Is country radio, are they playing this down the hall, or Doug and Connie playing this?
11: Doug, it's hilarious. You know, you're going to keep calling them that long enough, you're going to forget their names. Seriously. You know, Doug and Connie.
2: Yeah. Well, that's their names, isn't it?
11: Well, according to some people. Okay. Yes. I wonder.
2: Are they playing it on the radio?
11: I don't know. I'll have to ask. Well, it could go.
2: It's yacht rock. I don't really hear yacht rock, you know. Listen, getting in there with Morgan Wallen and Lainey Wilson. And
11: come on, Ella.
2: Oh,
11: our others,
2: Ella fella.
11: Our other station, HD, probably plays it. That could go either direction.
2: Okay.
11: Pop.
2: Now, it's not, for those who don't know, God love you. Yacht rock is just a rehashing of 70s and 80s music.
11: Cover stuff.
2: Yeah.
11: Yeah.
2: But this is an original song, isn't it?
11: I think that one is.
2: The Michael McDonald,
11: yeah,
2: Keith Urban.
11: I think that one is. Yeah, but okay. That album contains mostly, you know.
2: Yeah.
11: All the stuff that you and I loved when we were
2: careful
11: back in the day.
2: Careful. Well, not sure I love Steal Away or
11: you don't love that? Oh, my gosh. I don't know that I can have dinner with you in a couple of weeks.
2: Well, you'll be at one end of the table. That's another thing about this reunion. This is going to be a cluster.
11: Huh. Can we do assigned seats?
2: Well, the table's going to be too big.
11: Do you know
2: there's going to be people at the table that you will not have spoken to because they're so far away?
11: This is my big fear about this reunion in 2 weeks. Mm. You're going to invite that man, aren't
2: not
11: you?
2: Inviting him. I don't know how to find him.
11: Well, that is the best.
2: And he
11: thing
2: was he
11: heard.
2: Sunny?
11: Yes.
2: Was he?
11: That.
2: Okay.
11: Yes.
2: Yeah. Okay. Well, let me see if I can find it.
11: Oh, the only person in my 45-year career, I could sit here and go,
2: Weather
11: don't
2: on
11: like
2: the
11: you.
2: Five. Here, hold this tick. 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
3: Today will be partly sunny with a high of 95. Tonight, expect partly cloudy skies with humidity and a low of 71. Tomorrow will be partly sunny with a high of 96. Thursday is set to be mostly sunny with a high of 97. And Friday will also be mostly sunny with a high of 97. For News Talk and Information WGAC, I'm AccuWeather meteorologist Joe Lundberg.
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3: I'm Dave Anthony, Fox News. U.S. and Iran negotiations resumed today after days of fighting around the Strait of Hormuz put a damper on the deal to open up shipping through there and extend the ceasefire.
4: We don't want them to have a nuclear weapon, and they're not going to have a nuclear weapon. They've agreed to that, no offense.
5: President Trump's envoys Steve Witkoff and Jared Kushner are in Qatar. An Iranian delegation is also there, but there are no plans for them to meet directly. Qatar's foreign ministry says the American party will discuss ongoing negotiations with senior Qatari officials. Tomorrow, technical teams from the US and Iran will meet separately with mediators. They're trying to flesh out the Memorandum of Understanding signed earlier this month.
3: Fox's Jonathan Savage. The Supreme Court will wrap up its term this morning, deciding the last four cases. The two most anticipated rulings involve challenges to transgender athletes playing girls and women's sports and birthright citizenship.
6: Since its ratification following the Civil War, the 14th Amendment has been understood to grant U.S. citizenship to anyone born on American soil. An executive order from President Trump would end that for children born to parents in the country illegally or temporarily.
4: It's tremendously destructive. It's extremely costly. I don't know. It's up to them.
6: The president took the unprecedented step of attending Supreme Court arguments when a challenge to his order was heard in April.
3: Fox's Jared Halpern at the White House. They keep digging and searching collapsed homes and buildings in Venezuela.
7: As the death toll from last week's earthquake has now reached over 1,700. Officials say this is the most critical time for survivors who are still trapped under the rubble as rescue crews continue to make their way through damaged cities.
3: Fox's Carly Shimkus. There is a different search in Monaco. A manhunt for the attacker who tried to blow up a Ukrainian business leader last night. He was injured by the explosive device, and so was a child and a woman whose injuries are considered life-threatening. 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
17: Today will be partly sunny with a high of 95. Tonight, expect partly cloudy skies with humidity and a low of 71. Tomorrow will be partly sunny with a high of 96. Thursday is forecasted to be mostly sunny with a high of 97, as well as Friday, which will also have mostly sunny skies and a high of 97. For news, talk, and information, WGAC, I'm AccuWeather meteorologist Joe Lundberg.
18: Good morning. We're coming up on 6 minutes after 8 o'clock. I'm Mary Liz Nolan in the WGAC 24-hour news traffic and weather center. Authorities continue to look for a homeless man who is wanted in connection with an assault in Richmond County. That was reported yesterday in the 1000 block of 15th Avenue. Investigators are looking for Abe Faust. He is black, 6'3", weighs 160, and has a goatee and long dreads. He's known to frequent the 15th Avenue area and should be considered armed and dangerous. Richmond County property assessment notices for real estate and personal property started going out in the mail yesterday. The notice is not a tax bill. It's a required notice of the value placed on real and personal property for the current tax year. The assessment notices have the new state required format. That updated form replaces the previous tax estimate tables. It now has an estimated tax savings section as well as Augusta's local floating homestead exemption. A vacancy on the Lincoln County Board of Commissioners will be filled soon. Demetric Barksdale was appointed to fill the vacancy left by the resignation of longtime Commissioner Cooper Client following Client's recent guilty plea and sentencing for child cruelty. A statement says the appointment was made by Judge Thomas Hammond, Chief Judge of the Tombs Judicial Circuit, with the support of the Lincoln County Board of Commissioners. Barksdale will represent District 3 at least through the end of the year. If you're having a 4th of July cookout at your house this weekend, be prepared to pay more at the grocery store for all those holiday favorites. A classic Independence Day cookout with hamburgers, hot dogs, and all the fixins for 10 people will cost near $74 this year. That's up 4% from last year. And this year's total is the highest since the Farm Bureau Federation Summer Cookout Cost Survey started in 2016. WGAC News Time, 8 minutes after 8. A date has been set now for the retrial of once convicted murderer Alex Murdaugh.
19: First battle was over what the 58-year-old redhead has to wear in court. His attorneys say shackles prejudice potential jurors in the upcoming retrial.
20: And to the extent that parading him around in a jumpsuit shackled like an animal impacts their view, it's going to make it more difficult to get a jury.
19: Murdaugh's defense team also wants an analysis of unknown male DNA found under his dead wife's fingernail at the scene of the crime, which prosecutors called a red herring. The bodies of Murdaugh's 52-year-old wife, Maggie, and his 22-year-old son, Paul, were found brutally shot to death by a high-powered rifle near the dog kennels at their massive hunting estate 5 years ago.
18: President Trump has won and lost some as the Supreme Court wraps its final week of a term focused on executive power. Yesterday, the justices said that Trump can fire leaders of independent agencies with one exception, ruling that central banker Lisa Cook can keep her job at the Federal Reserve for now. The court said states can count late arriving mailed ballots, rejecting a Trump-led challenge. It declined to consider Trump's push to toss a $5 million jury verdict that he sexually abused writer E. Jean Carroll. And it turned away Trump defender Alan Dershowitz's efforts to rewrite the U.S. libel law standards. And Naomi Osaka debuted custom tennis whites inspired by traditional Japanese ceremonial dress at Wimbledon. The outfit featured a robe inspired by a kimono with cherry blossoms and lifelike cranes embroidered on it. The color requirement of white at Wimbledon Hamilton allowed the designer to focus on material, transparency, construction, and silhouette. WGAC News Time coming up on 10 minutes after 8 o'clock. We've got another traffic accident to report. Crews are now on the scene in the 2800 block of Washington Road. 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From the WGAC 24-hour News Traffic and Weather Center, I'm Mary Liz Nolan.
16: Odds and ends here this morning. Oh, so put the new microwave / air fryer on top of the fridge. So I had to move the fridge so I could plug it in. So that required moving some other things, which required cleaning up, which required moving the ironing board. Yeah. Why the hell do we have an ironing board?
18: Do you use it?
16: No.
18: Oh, gosh, do we
16: you?
18: Do. Yeah.
16: Really?
18: Yeah. I still have some things that need to be ironed. Tom probably irons more than I do.
16: Well, from the service.
18: Yep. Oh, yeah. We had to have that conversation early because I didn't do the creases just right. You'll be doing those creases, not me.
16: Quickly. Yeah. Oh, are my creases a problem?
18: Yeah.
16: You know, I got a way we can fix that.
18: Exactly.
16: You'll be doing them.
18: Hey, yeah. And he does. He, after years of doing it yourself, you'd probably rather do it yourself.
16: Oh, sure.
18: Yep.
16: I tried every now and then. I'm no good at it. No good at pants. Horrible at shirts.
18: Really?
16: Oh, God, yeah. Pants would seem easy. And I was okay. Horrible.

0: all over Amazon now.
1: Okie doke. And you missed Prime Days. You could have had a steamer.
0: Maybe. But it comes today. I like it coming today. All right. So I've talked about tipping, and we've all talked about tipping and what's going on with tipping. And I tip in cash. So I run across an article last night that says you should bypass the credit card tip screen and leave cash instead. I do it a simple reason, and this article goes on to explain it is the reason. But the simple reason is that person gets the tip.
1: Yep.
0: One of the biggest reasons to avoid tipping on a credit card is that the service worker won't get the money right away. Cash tips, on the other hand, big bonus on both psychological and practical levels. It feels a bit more real when it's in your hand, says one of the servers. This might sound trivial, but when you're in the middle of a crazy 8-hour brunch shift and your guaranteed hourly rate is only 50% of the minimum wage, tangible proof that you're actually earning money counts a lot. Cash tips are also important because they mean the server will likely get to take the money home that night. That is the main reason I do it. They won't need to wait 2 weeks mm-hmm. to get it in their paycheck. And this is often true even if the server has to pool their cash tips with others at the end of the night. I've worked in a pooled house where cash is divvied up evenly and then it's given to you. I don't like that idea.
1: I don't either. I don't like that. But so many people, A, don't carry cash anymore.
0: Well,
1: and for that reason, too, I say probably some of the servers, my kids, they don't like cash. They would much rather have you Venmo them or...
0: Some
1: people don't even want to carry cash anymore.
0: And I don't carry. There's nothing. I got nothing on me right now. But when we're going out to eat or when we're going somewhere, I make it a point to find some money. Go to the... pull up the couch.
1: just collect those coins in there.
0: Go to the ATM or something and get some money. Significantly less margin of error when you tip in cash. In most states, it's legal for businesses to pay their credit card processing fees from the tip money left for servers on credit cards. So now they're paying the fees on the credit card. Again, so this person's getting less. Most businesses do not necessarily tell their staff when they are deducting credit card fees from the tip pool. It says, in this age of contactless payment, it takes extra planning to make sure you have cash on hand for tipping. All things considered, it's worth it. I'm going to continue to do this, but it is. It's pretty simple. I want that person to get the money. And sometimes
1: that makes sense.
0: And sometimes I'll ask, if I give you cash, will you keep it? And they said, yes. Okay, then you're getting cash. And then we had the conversation earlier. Yesterday, day before, whenever, about the wealthy people tipping beforehand. I can't get comfortable.
1: No, I like doing it at the end.
0: Well, it's conventional. That's when
1: you do it. Yeah.
0: But their attitude is, if you tip them ahead of time, you'll get better service because they're going to pay attention to you. Maybe they think they're going to get a second tip.
1: Oh, yeah.
0: But then again, Hobbs thinks he's going to get second breakfast, and that doesn't happen either.
1: Yeah, no. Yeah. Just be glad for the one you got.
0: Yeah. Mm-hmm. Yeah, exactly. Weather. 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
2: Today will be partly sunny with a high of 95. Tonight, expect partly cloudy skies and humid conditions with a low of 71. Tomorrow will be partly sunny with a high of 96. Thursday is set to be mostly sunny with a high of 97, and Friday will also be mostly sunny with a high of 97. For news, talk, and information, WGAC, I'm AccuWeather meteorologist Joe Lundberg.
0: All right, thanks, Joe. Sunshine, 74 degrees now, 8:16 in the morning, news, talk, information, WGAC. So you'll hear people say, hey, summer's on the way. 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
12: Well, Victor Hovland and Scottie Scheffler came back to the Travelers Championship for a Monday finish. Didn't take too long, though. The very first playoff hole, both hit great shots. Scottie Scheffler hit it to 4 feet for birdie, Victor Hovland 7. But when Hovland made his putt, that put the pressure on Scheffler, and he missed the four-footer. Hovland is your winner, his first win in over 2 years. Next up, the John Deere Classic, starting on Thursday on the PGA Tour. Also, Terrion Arnold, the defensive back for Detroit, has been released by the Lions. He was arrested on felony charges of armed robbery and kidnapping, 4 counts of each. He's been released on a $1 million bond. Terrion Arnold, just 23 years old. The Braves are back in action tonight after a day off. They host St. Louis. The Braves 3.5 games up on Philly in the division. And a big upset at the World Cup. Penalty kick winner, Paraguay over Germany. So Germany is bounced in the very first round of knockouts. 2020 Sports, Ashley Brown, 95.1 WGAC.
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0: All right, news talk information, WGAC, it's Augusta's Morning News, 822 now. Markets were up yesterday, the Dow was up 522, thank you. NASDAQ up 656, thank you. Dow futures this morning up over 100. Mary Liz, Joe, AB, and John with you. Mary Liz with a look at what we're following this morning.
16: Oh, some Verizon customers are not saying thank you right now. Some services out again in the area this morning. I'll have that story coming up at 8:30.
0: Mine seems to be fine.
16: Yeah, mine's okay too, right. But plenty of folks are not saying okay.
0: Right. You know, you said something earlier. We didn't have time to talk about it then. It struck me when you said it. I may have misunderstood what you said. You were referring to the dogs. Will there be more dogs?
16: No.
0: Oh, so really? That is what I was going to ask. So you've decided.
16: Oh, well, I guess I should consult Tom before I say this. This is the way we live our lives. I make decisions.
0: Will there be more Toms after Tom?
16: No.
0: Okay, yeah, I know. So no to
16: well, you know, it's one of those things where I absolutely adore them. They are my other children.
0: Yeah.
16: As I think about it, they're a lot of responsibility. And I think I'm going to eventually want to say,
0: Fewer responsibilities. Let's
16: take off and,
0: yeah.
16: And go such and such.
0: Yeah.
16: It's hit me more just because it kind of gets harder to find folks that, you know, maybe you trust to come stay with them. You know?
0: Can you see my hand? My hand's in the air.
16: Yeah, I see you. Okay. I see you over there.
0: Offered before.
16: I said it's getting harder to find people.
0: Reliable people. Well, the thing that breaks my heart is, you know, and I get a lot of feeds on my social media about stuff. But when the owner dies and there's no one to take care of the animal. And they have, you know, and this animal has been in a home all of its life.
16: Yeah.
0: And now it's in a shelter.
16: Oh, no.
0: Because there's no one home to take care of it.
16: Well.
0: But, I mean, I understand. I mean, you know, she gets mad at me when I say this may be the last car I'm going to buy. So, yeah, the conversation, you know, we've talked about the fact, you know, we lost Jonesy, had Hobbs. Hobbs is 4 years, 5 years, 6 years older than Brooklyn. When it's just Brooklyn, do we add to that?
16: Yeah. I don't know. Don't believe anything I say because I'm sure all somebody will have to do is say, look at that face.
0: Okay. So you may assume there may be another Tom.
16: Oh, no. No, no, no, no. Four-legged face.
0: Okay.
16: Yeah. Right. Yeah. Oh, no. He's done. It's taken me too long to raise him.
0: I understand. Yes. I can't do enough. It's too late to raise another one.
16: Yeah, exactly.
0: But,
16: it's exhausting.
0: But it is, maybe depressing is too hard a word. You think you're thinking like an adult should think, but these are not wonderful thoughts. Last car, last pet.
16: Yeah, no, let's not do that.
0: Okay.
16: Yeah, moving on.
0: We're getting a lot more pets.
16: Absolutely.
0: Oh, we're going to... Four or five more cars.
16: Just bring them all to my house. I'll take care of them. I got plenty of dog food.
0: Weather,
16: he's got plenty of money. It's all good.
0: Weather on the Fives. 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
17: Today will be partly sunny with a high of 95. Tonight, expect partly cloudy skies with humidity and a low of 71. Tomorrow will be partly sunny with a high of 96. Thursday is set to be mostly sunny with a high of 97. And Friday will also be mostly sunny with a high of 97. For News Talk and Information WGAC, I'm AccuWeather meteorologist Joe Lundberg.
0: It is sunny. It's 75 degrees now. It's already 8:26 in the morning. Don't run late. 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
8: Yes. Okay. 8:30 with Augusta's Morning News. Here's Mary Liz Nolan.
9: Good morning. Verizon says some wireless customers in several area counties could be without cell and data service this morning. 19 Verizon sites are currently out of service in Aiken, Richmond, Columbia, and Edgefield counties. Verizon officials say for now, there is no anticipated time of restoration. A man was bitten by a rabid fox in Aiken County and is currently undergoing treatment. James Burkett says the fox bit him in the leg near Augusta Road in Gloverville June 26th. He told authorities he shot the fox twice as the animal charged toward him. The fox was confirmed to have rabies later that same day, and one cat that was exposed to the fox is currently in quarantine. The U.S. Army Corps of Engineers is going to waive day use fees at its more than 2,800 recreation areas nationwide in support of America's 250th birthday celebration from July 3rd through the 5th. That waiver will cover day use fees at Hartwell and Strom Thurmond Lake recreation areas. The waive fees are for boat launch ramps and swimming beaches. The waiver, however, will not apply to camping and camping-related services or fees for specialized facilities like picnic shelters. Other agencies that manage recreation areas on those lands are encouraged but not required to offer the waiver over the 4th of July weekend. Look for lane closures on a busy Columbia County highway starting today. Construction work is going to cause intermittent lane closures on Horizon South Parkway. That will be today and continuing through tomorrow. Closures can be expected between 9 a.m. and 4 p.m. both ways. You might want to take an alternate route if you can. Geologists say nearly 30 earthquakes have struck South Carolina so far this year. That makes it one of the busiest years ever for seismic activity. The U.S. Geological Survey says a 2.2 magnitude quake was recorded late Sunday morning in Kershaw County. That was followed about 12 hours later by another 2.2 quake about 100 miles away in Spartanburg County. WGAC News Time 8:32. There will be a hearing on Monday for the man accused of killing Charlie Kirk.
10: Charlie Kirk's parents and widow, Erica Kirk, are expected to attend Monday's hearing. It's expected to take several days and will center around whether there's enough evidence against Tyler Robinson to proceed to a trial. Robinson, who has not entered a plea, is charged with aggravated murder in the September killing of Kirk, a conservative activist who was shot while addressing a crowd at Utah Valley University. Prosecutors have said they plan to introduce forensic data, surveillance video, and alleged messages from Robinson admitting to the crime. They've also said they'll seek the death penalty if Robinson is convicted. Tanya J. Powers, Fox News.
9: President Trump won and lost some as the Supreme Court is set to wrap up its final week of a term focused on executive power. Trump said that the justices yesterday said he can fire leaders of independent agencies with one exception. That is ruling central banker Lisa Cook can keep her job at the Federal Reserve for now. The court also said states can count late arriving mailed ballots, rejecting a Trump-led challenge. WGAC News Time 8:34. Recreational marijuana is going to be allowed in Virginia starting tomorrow.
11: Virginia's legislature Monday enacted state budget legislation allowing the sale of recreational marijuana. It allows up to 350 cannabis shops to open across Virginia beginning July 1st, 2027. The state will begin accepting applications for retail licenses on February 1st. The law increases the state's possession limit from 1 to 2 ounces and continues to allow people to cultivate a small number of plants at home. The cannabis shops are expected to generate $51 million in revenue for the state in the program's first year. Deborah Valentine, Fox News.
9: Tom Keene Jr., the New Jersey Republican who's been away from Congress for almost 4 months with an unspecified medical condition, is set to reemerge today. He represents a battleground district that includes Trump's Bedminster Golf Club, and he's facing a challenge from Democratic nominee Rebecca Bennett. From the WGAC 24-hour news traffic and weather center, it's now 8:35 and 77 degrees. I'm Mary Liz Nolan.
8: By the way, that marijuana story will spice up the 50-year high school reunion in October.
9: I'll bet it will.
8: Candy Zobie brings some.
9: I'll bet he does.
8: Headline, honest to God headline, madman with face tattoos opens fire on crowd of nude bikers in Los Angeles.
9: Oh.
8: So if you have a face tattoo, you're a madman. But if you're riding your bike nude, you're normal. Shot him with a BB gun.
9: Oh, my word. Please leave your clothes on today.
8: Okay? Yeah, yeah. Although, it is hot.
9: It is hot. But
8: thank you, ma'am.
9: Please leave your clothes on.
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12: Today will be partly sunny with a high of 95. Tonight, expect partly cloudy skies with humidity and a low of 71. Tomorrow will be partly sunny with a high of 96. Thursday is forecasted to be mostly sunny with a high of 97, as well as Friday, which will also have mostly sunny skies and a high of 97. For news, talk, and information, WGAC, I'm AccuWeather meteorologist Joe Lundberg.
8: Good day for a nude bike ride. Sunny, 74 degrees, 836. News, talk, information, WGA.
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3: Well, Terrion Arnold, just 23 years old, a budding star in the defensive secondary for the Detroit Lions after a great rookie season. Instead, though, he's been released by the Lions after he was arrested on four counts of felony armed robbery and kidnapping. The judge, though, did grant bond. He was released on a $1 million bond. Again, Terrion Arnold released by the Lions. At the World Cup, a big upset. Paraguay beat Germany on penalty kicks, so they advance. Germany is out. Morocco beats the Netherlands on penalty kicks, so the Netherlands is eliminated. And Brazil beat Japan 2-1, so Japan eliminated as well. Three more matches today. The Ivory Coast takes on Norway, France versus Sweden, and Mexico takes on Ecuador. In golf, on the very first playoff hole, a Monday finish saw Victor Hovland make birdie. Scotty Scheffler missed a four-footer for birdie. So Hovland is your winner, his first win in over 2 years. He's your champion at the Travelers Championship. And the Braves, after a day off, back in action tonight. They host St. Louis. 2020 Sports, Ashley Brown, 95.1 WGAC.
4: Okay, news talk information, WGAC, and Augustus Morning News. That's going to do it for us this morning. Thank you for taking the time to listen. We always appreciate that. Have a great day. Please stay safe. It's going to be hot. We'll see you tomorrow. So long.
5: 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We're the oldest restaurant in Thompson. 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
4: Hey, welcome in to the Augusta Business Review here, News Talk, WGAC. I'm John Patrick, joined this morning by Robbie Breland from Reft Equipment. 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Robbie, welcome to the program. Thanks for doing this.
6: Yes, sir. Thank you.
4: Let's start with you a little bit. Tell me a little bit about you and how you find yourself running this business. What were you doing 3, 4, 5 years ago?
6: So I have several different companies. We are mainly in new housing construction, but we were looking to diversify, and the equipment rentals just really kind of struck me. We own several pieces of equipment that sit around a lot of times. So we started looking into how we could use that equipment we already have, you know, for another business line. So that's how we ended up in the rental business. And then we added the sales to the store from there.
4: So being an entrepreneur is not new to you?
6: No, sir. This is it's kind of what I've been doing since I was 19 years old.
4: Is it what you always wanted to do, or were you thinking about doing something else?
6: Well, I had aspirations when I was younger to be a doctor, and life threw a curveball at me. And when I was, you know, in very early on, I knew I wanted to be kind of doing my own thing, but I didn't know what that looked like. And it just kind of went from there. We had plans and wanted to be, I wanted to be a builder after I realized I wasn't going to be in the medical field, and that's kind of where we went from there.
4: Being an entrepreneur, easier or harder than you thought it would be?
6: Some aspects of it are not as hard as I thought they would be, and other aspects are extremely challenging, but overall it's very rewarding, and I enjoy it. I love what I do, so I don't really feel like I'm working at any point in time because I enjoy the challenge and the rewards that come with being an entrepreneur.
4: I had a buddy that said to me once, I thought I worked hard until I started working for myself.
6: That's very true, and I do work hard every day, but I'm doing it for my own personal growth, and I enjoy what I do, so it's not really work a lot of the times. It is working hard, but it's not like, you know, working some other jobs where you just don't enjoy it.
4: All right. Tell me, let's start with this. Tell me where you are, where Reft is.
6: So we're right on Whiskey Road in Aiken, 3175 Whiskey Road, right down from the new Lowe's Foods, and they're building a new Parker's gas station right beside us. So we've got a prime location right on Whiskey Road in Aiken.
4: You mentioned to me before we went on the radio that what you bought was a previous location of rental equipment, and some people still think that it's just rentals. Talk a little bit about that.
6: Yep, so it was an existing rental store. It's been there since 2006. Rents full line of trenchers, excavators, you know, skid steers, scaffolding, ladders, a little bit of everything in the rental fleet. And we saw a need for sales division to go into that same location. So we added mowers and tractors and implements and handheld equipment, weed eaters, chainsaws. Just saw the need for the sales side there, and there weren't some of the manufacturers represented here locally, and we wanted to add them in. So we added Gravely zero-turn mowers and Aaron's zero-turn mowers, along with Yanmar and TYM tractors. We have Echo outdoor power equipment. We have Bighorn side-by-sides, you know, which is a UTV. And then we have several trailer manufacturers, pretty versatile as far as what we can get. And just, you know, we want to try to service the needs of our local customers here.
4: Okay. We're going to take our break in a second, but when it was a rental facility and the kind of equipment you mentioned in the beginning that you still rent, I assume that's almost business to business or contractor. That part is not necessarily a consumer product, is it?
6: So it is. We do a lot of stuff for smaller contractors. We're not a huge rental company, so we don't have a lot of the resources that some of these bigger companies do. But we do have your basic needs. We service a lot of smaller contractors, independent contractors, as well as homeowners doing weekend projects and things of that nature. Most of our customers are smaller business owners or homeowners that are doing projects on their own. We do service some bigger construction commercial projects, but it's just kind of a, you know, hit and miss on that front.
4: Okay. I don't know enough about this business. When you do something like that, Georgia and South Carolina?
6: Yep, we do travel into Augusta and South Carolina. We cover pretty much the entire CSRA, you know, over into Georgia, Barnwell, Aiken,
4: okay,
6: Williston, Edgefield, everywhere in that central Savannah River area.
4: We're talking with Robbie Breland from Reft Equipment. We're going to talk about, as he got into, some sales, some of the equipment they have there. We'll get into that. We're going to take our break. Don't go away. You're listening to the Augusta Business Review. Here, News Talk, WGAC.
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4: Welcome back to the Augusta Business Review here on News Talk, WGAC. I'm John Patrick. We're talking with Robbie Breland from Reft Equipment. 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The phone number at Reft, 803-644-7368. Question that crossed my mind, Robbie. So I guess you were talking about the lawnmowers and the equipment and things that you sell. You don't rent those, right or wrong?
6: So we do rent some of it. We don't rent everything we sell, but we do have some tractors and some zero-turn mowers that we rent. We don't rent it all, but we do rent some of that stuff as well. Most of that stuff is just going to be for sale, but we do have select pieces that we rent for customers to try out or see if it's something they need or if it's just a one-time use. You know, we do that as well.
4: That was actually going to be my question as to whether or not with a piece of equipment like that, if it was a good idea to maybe rent it, see how it works, see if it's what you need, see if it's too big for you.
6: So we have a lot of customers that do want to try a machine out before they buy it. And, of course, we offer demos for a lot of our products so that you can demo a machine before you buy it. But some things aren't practical to demo. So we actually have those in our rental fleet, and customers will rent it and try it, make sure it's what they need before they actually purchase.
4: This seems like a burgeoning business. I mean, the no-turn mowers, those types of mowers, the Gravely and things like that. Am I wrong?
6: You know, it's a unique spot. You know, we've really kind of figured our way into it, and you know, people are learning about a lot of our products. Everybody's seen things at Lowe's and Home Depot and whatnot, but we offer that small town independent dealership touch that you don't see in those big box stores and whatnot.
4: I think that kind of service is very important. What about you guys?
6: No, for sure. 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Even, you know, you can see all these things in some of these other stores, but when you get into a small town dealership like ours, you've got the personal touch that you won't get in a big box store, because we're there every day and we've got the same faces when you come in, and we're gonna drop that machine off and pick it back up if you have trouble with it. You know, we're really good about the customer service aspect and trying to facilitate our homeowners to make their lives easier, you know, because we offer delivery and pickup in the local area. you know, free delivery with a purchase. 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
4: Okay. You did this a little bit in the first segment, but go through again what it is you offer for sales, from the mowers to the blowers and things like that.
6: So for our handheld equipment, it's going to be Echo Outdoor Power Equipment, which Echo's been around for a good number of years. They're a very reputable product. There, we have their chainsaws, weed eaters, blowers, backpack blowers, edgers, hedge trimmers, anything you can think of for a handheld equipment they offer. So that's our handheld equipment in the Echo line. And then in mowers, we have Aaron's and Gravely, which are under one company but two different brands. Mm-hmm. And they're zero turn, stand-ons, they're residential, commercial. We have machines for a quarter-acre lot in town to a 20-acre horse farm. We have every machine for that use you would need. And then we have Wright stand-on and ride-on mowers as well, which is a truly commercial line. And then in tractors, we're selling TYM and Yanmar. TYM was formerly Branson, and Yanmar has been around for years and years. Their engines are in a lot of different manufacturers. They make engines for all kind of different machines. And they're both very good warranties on all of these machines. You know, we have products we believe in, not just stuff that we're trying to sell. There's stuff we would actually use and believe in ourselves. And as far as our side-by-sides, we have an Asian-made machine, which is a Bighorn. Newer on the market, but they're very, very good. They got great, great price points on them. And we've had good success with those as well. The trailers we have several different trailer manufacturers, open trailers, enclosed trailers. You know, that's kind of a little bit of a custom niche just because everybody's got a different need when it comes to trailers. Mm-hmm. But we have several different options on those as well.
4: All right. Tell everybody again where you're located.
6: So we're right on Whiskey Road, right down from the new Lowe's Foods and right by where the new Parker's gas stations go up. We're easily located right here on Whiskey Road.
4: When does the new Lowe's food stop being new?
6: That's a good question. Everybody still calls it new Lowe's food.
4: Okay.
6: It's been here for over a year now, but I don't know the answer to that.
4: What hours are you open?
6: So we're here from 7 to 5 Monday through Friday, and then 7:30 to 1 on Saturdays. That's our summer hours. We do start closing on Saturdays in the winter, but during the summer busy hours, we're open on Saturdays from 7:30 to 1 as well.
4: 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We'll talk again.
6: Yes, sir. Thank you, John. I appreciate the time.
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6: They have four cases left to decide. I'm Dave Anthony, Fox News, and the Supreme Court will give us those rulings next hour and wrap up this term. The most anticipated one involves birthright citizenship. So important to the president, he made history attending the hearing on the case. Challenging the Trump executive order to prevent babies born in the U.S. with parents illegally here from becoming Americans.
7: There's a lot of discussion about the fact that there are billions of people around the world who could be one flight away from coming here and having a child that would then automatically have citizenship. There was discussion of birth tourism. But even amidst all of that, Chief Justice Roberts at one point during the argument said the world may have changed, but the Constitution hasn't. Listen, by reading the tea leaves, we think, and it's just an educated guess that he's writing the opinion, we will know shortly and we'll see what the decision is.
6: Fox's Shannon Bream outside the court. Another case involves challenges to bans on transgender athletes playing in girls and women's sports. The polls are just opening in Colorado, where it's primary day, and socialist candidates are hoping to do what some did last week in New York and defeat incumbent Democrats.
8: Senator John Hickenlooper is fending off a primary challenge from Julie Gonzalez, who's backed by the Denver chapter of the Democratic Socialists of America. In the first congressional district, the Denver DSA has backed Milot Kiros, who is challenging incumbent Representative Diana DeGette.
6: Jessica Rosenthal, the U.S. and Iran are talking again, but not directly. Following days of fighting around the Strait of Hormuz, Special Envoy Steve Witkoff, Jared Kushner there in Qatar for mediator-brokered negotiations. After the deal signed, extended the ceasefire and allowed Iran to sell oil again. But Treasury Secretary Scott Bessent just told Fox only China is buying it, no one else yet.
9: Because, you know, the buyers are a little leery of, will it be re-sanctioned? Will I get in trouble with Treasury? So, you know, this is a reason for the Iranians really to embrace these negotiations.
6: Oil prices are up slightly this morning. WTI still a little higher than before the Iran conflict started, but Brent crude's fallen back below those levels. 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

0: You won't understand it. He weaves in over 1,000 biblical allusions. Salt of the earth, apple of my eye, feet of clay, a thorn in the flesh, out of the mouths of babes, the powers that be. All of these come from the Bible. Macbeth is drenched in the language of the fall and guilty conscience. Merchant of Venice is a meditation on mercy versus strict justice. The Tempest is a story of forgiveness and redemption. Remove the Bible and half of Shakespeare goes dark. Try reading Milton's Paradise Lost. What the hell is that? Oh, just Genesis retold in an epic poem? That's what it is. Try to understand Dante's Divine Comedy. It's the architecture of hell. What's hell? Purgatory? Paradise? Oh, I don't know. I didn't me read Bible. You cannot understand Pilgrim's Progress, Moby Dick, The Scarlet Letter, Dostoevsky's novels of sin and redemption, any of this, any of it. You can't understand it. You can't understand the art that defines the West. Michelangelo, who's that guy in the middle? I don't know. Who's he reaching out to touch? I don't know. The creation to the Last Judgment, Leonardo's Last Supper. What does that mean? The cathedrals, the stained glass, the piazzas. You can't understand Handel's Messiah or Bach, Beethoven. None of it. You can't understand the laws that shaped us. The Ten Commandments are woven into the Western legal codes. The idea that every human being has inherent dignity because they're made in the image of God, that's not a secular invention. It's biblical. You don't understand the Declaration of Independence if you don't understand the Bible. You don't understand the abolition movement in Britain and America. It was driven by men and women who read their Bibles and could not reconcile slavery with love thy neighbor as yourself. Lincoln, the second inaugural address. What is that other than one giant biblical meditation on sin and judgment and mercy? Martin Luther King. Was he talking about? I don't know. Let justice roll down like the waters. That comes from Amos. His whole dream is rooted in scripture. Trying to understand Western civilization, the art, the literature, the music, its laws, its ethics, the very language. Without the Bible is trying to understand the Middle East without the Quran. It is the foundational text. Remove it and the culture becomes incoherent. The morals drift. The art loses meaning. The law loses anchor. And most importantly, and don't the progressives know it, the people lose their story. That's what's been happening for 60 years in American education. We have raised generations who are strangers in their own civilization. They don't know the book that built the house they live in. And we wonder why everything feels so untethered, why our culture is fracturing. Young people are anxious and adrift because they don't know where we came from. They don't know why any of us or how any of this was built. Texas is not forcing anyone to believe. They are doing what they must do, simply refusing to continue the lie that the Bible is irrelevant to who we are. You don't have to like it, but that's the truth. They are giving children back a piece of their inheritance so you can actually understand the world that they inherited. Media is in full panic because they know what happens when people rediscover the source and rediscover their story. All their work is gone. The same people who lecture us about diversity and inclusion lose their minds when the most influential book in the history of the world is treated with just basic cultural respect. But let me leave you this, the good news. Bible has outlasted every empire, every ideology, every attempt to bury it. It survived Hitler. It survived far worse than a few hysterical headlines. And the American people, especially parents, are waking up. You don't need to turn our churches into schools, and our schools into churches. And I don't want to do that. We just need to stop pretending our civilization sprang from nowhere. Wait a minute. I was a tadpole, then a monkey, and now me? Our civilization just appeared from nowhere? From pure secular reason alone? No! None of that is true. Give your children the tools to read their own story. Texas just took one careful, legal, long overdue step in the right direction, and the hysteria will fade. But the truth will remain. Back in a minute. Sponsor this half hour is Rapid Radios. Ever tried to set up a new printer? I tell you, it's like applying for a top secret security clearance. First, you download the app, then you create a new account, then you verify your email. Then it needs a software update. Somehow 45 minutes later, you still haven't printed a damn thing. Technology is supposed to make our lives easier. And I think it's giving me a new hobby. That's why one of the things I like about Rapid Radios, they don't require any kind of setup. 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
0: I swear to you, this ring, it's one ring to rule them all. It's one of those Aura rings. My wife made me wear it. It's driving me out of my mind. My phone just said, "Are you swimming?" No, I'm not swimming. I'm doing a monologue. That's all. I just get a little worked up. I swear to you. Can I find the Mountain of Doom? Because I'm going to throw it in. All right. Let's see. Supreme Court anchor baby citizenship. That's up today. The SCOTUS trans people in sports, girl sports. That's happening today. Today is a really big day. A really, really big day. I saw something. Ricky, who was it that you sent me this tweet? Who was it?
2: Oh, from? Our friend of the show, Inez. Inez Feltzer.
0: Yes.
2: Stepman?
0: So, Inez writes, three most important buckets of structural policy changes that is a serious GOP would address are, and now this is from 2022, substantially curtail the power of unelected agencies. That's happening. Substantially curtail the power of woke capital. Would you say that's happening? Jason, chime in on this. Has that happened yet? I think we're about to.
3: Woke capital. I think it's going that direction. I think they are.
0: Yeah. Making moves. Yeah. I haven't seen a lot done on it, but it is moving in that direction. Yeah. Serious strike against the left power centers in education. Yeah. A little bit. Reopen U.S. energy. Done. Restore order on the border. Done. Restore the biological definition of sex in federal law. We haven't done that yet, have we? Or have we? I think I remember. Maybe states are just doing that. But she said you.
2: It was definitely an EO in 2025.
0: Right. Address these structural issues, and that's a good stint in power. We are doing more than that. You know, we get a little frustrated. We're like, we're not doing enough. We're doing a lot. There are some big things that are happening right now. If we could get another term, and I don't mean that Donald Trump needs to run for another term. I mean somebody who thinks like him, somebody who's going to continue these policies. If we can get one more term, two would be perfect. One more term, and we can really turn this ship in a way that they're not going to be able to do, except for going full-fledged communist and, you know, roll in the Soviet tanks from across the border. And believe me, the Soviet tanks will be there in Canada if they're not there already. But roll the tanks across the border, you know, and just disband the Supreme Court or pack it or whatever they have to do. If we have any, you know, chance at constitutional law surviving, we are making really great inroads. We'll see what happens today. Two very important Supreme Court cases are coming up. That'll be next hour. And what happened with the the Declaration of Independence? How was it actually written? The story, the real story, is so much better than the little tale you might have told yourself. That also, the left versus the Declaration of Independence. Wilson and the big state and SCOTUS. We'll tell you what happened yesterday. First, let me tell you about Chapter. The hardest part of making a decision isn't usually the decision itself. It's usually figuring out which of the thousand voices both in your head and around you that you should actually listen to. Every commercial says, we're the very best. Every website, 5-star reviews. Everybody has an opinion. After a while, you're not really any closer to an answer. You're just more confused than when you started. And that's especially true when it comes to Medicare. There's so many plans, so many options, and so many little details that can affect your coverage that it's easy to feel overwhelmed. In fact, it's designed that way. That's why I'm glad there's Chapter. They don't just try to push you towards one particular insurance company. They start with you, your doctors, your prescriptions, your needs, your budget. And then they help you find the plan that actually fits your life. Because when you're making an important decision, the last thing you need is more noise. You need somebody who can help you make sense of all of it. So give them a call. The call is free. Just dial #250, say the keyword chapter. That's #250, keyword chapter. I love these people. I trust them because this company was started because their parents were ripped off by people who were scamming the system. Please get the real deal. They will help you. #250, keyword chapter.
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5: Good morning. I'm Mary Liz Nolan. The Columbia County Sheriff's Office is currently directing traffic while William View Parkway is shut down between the entrance to Patriots Park and the new construction site on Columbia Road. That's all due to a utility incident. Georgia Power is currently installing a new power pole in that area, so drivers are being asked to take an alternate route for the time being. And Verizon says some wireless customers in several area counties could be without cell and data service this morning. 19 Verizon sites are currently out of service in Aiken, Richmond, Columbia, and Edgefield counties. Verizon officials say for now, there is no anticipated time for restoration. Our weather forecast, sunny, hot, and humid today. We could see a high of 94 degrees. The heat index anywhere from 100 to 107. 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I'm Mary Liz Nolan.
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18: Today will be partly sunny with a high of 95. Tonight, expect partly cloudy skies and humid conditions with a low of 71. Tomorrow will be partly sunny with a high of 96. Thursday is set to be mostly sunny with a high of 97, and Friday will also be mostly sunny with a high of 97. For News Talk and Information WGAC, I'm AccuWeather meteorologist Joe Lundberg.

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1: So I made a list here during the break of the things the president can do and probably should do immediately today. Strengthen border security, interior enforcement, visa restrictions, deportation priorities to reduce the number of births to non-citizens. It doesn't change citizenship, but it addresses the incentives. And speaking of that, limit federal or state benefits, welfare, education access for citizen children or for recent undocumented immigrants subject to constitutional limits. Visa and immigration policy, he can tighten the temporary visas, the H-1B, which I'd like him to do, but I don't think he's going to. Student and tourist visas, asylum rules, family-based immigration to reduce eligible births, increase the removal of non-citizens before they have U.S.-born children. Because I have to tell you, if I were here and I found this ruling, honey, we got 9 months. Make a baby. Make a baby, make a baby, make a baby. Data tracking. Improve the tracking of immigration status for birth records. Through the states that issue birth certificates and federal citizenship recognition follows constitutional rules. The states have limited power over federal citizenship, but they could require proof of parental status for certain state benefits or driver's license, et cetera, et cetera. But there are things that can be done. None of them is a fix, but the president needs to act on this. And I would imagine we're going to hear soon from the president on this one, because this is a big one. And he has told us, did he not, Ricky? Or maybe he just said it someplace and I heard him say it, that he was not sitting around on this. There were other things that he was waiting for this to happen. He knew that this was going to happen and was prepared for it. So we'll see what that means, probably most likely today, and I would imagine fairly soon. So, all right, we're going to talk a little bit about immigration and why it is so important. Our big special is Wednesday, 8 p.m., only on Torch. If you're not a member now, go to torch250.com, sign up. 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
10: This is a Fox News alert. The Supreme Court rules against the president. I'm Dave Anthony, and the final ruling just out ending this term, the justices have struck down a Trump order that aimed to undo what's called birthright citizenship.
11: Right off the bat, it says children born in the United States to parents unlawfully or temporarily present are, quote, subject to the jurisdiction of the United States and are citizens at birth under the 14th Amendment's citizenship clause.
10: It was a 6-3 decision in favor of that. Fox's Shannon Bream outside the court also details the dissent by Justice Clarence Thomas.
11: 14th Amendment was enacted in the wake of the Civil War, quote, with the one pervading purpose of securing equal citizenship for the freed slaves, that the court, meaning the majority, now has repurposed the 14th Amendment to protect its own set of preferred rights by recognizing a constitutional right to citizenship for the children of all foreign birth tourists and illegal aliens.
10: No reaction yet from President Trump on that, but he did just post on Truth Social about another ruling out, calling it a big win.
12: West Virginia and Idaho laws banning transgender girls and women from female sports teams do not violate the U.S. Constitution's Equal Protection Clause. More than two dozen states have similar laws, and the court's decision will likely settle disputes in those cases as well. Writing for the majority, Justice Brett Kavanaugh lays out an interest in states protecting biological females to ensure competitive fairness.
10: Fox's Jared Halpern. And another ruling, the Supreme Court struck down a federal election law that set limits on how much political parties can spend in coordination with their candidates for president and Congress. They keep digging in Venezuela, hoping to find survivors. Times, though, running out 6 days after double earthquakes. Fox's Nate Foy's there.
13: The devastation in La Guaira is widespread. Thousands living on the streets. Many of them need medical care. And that's where Christian aid organization Samaritan's Purse steps in. Today, they're opening their largest field hospital to help those in need.
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0: Welcome back in here to Clay and Buck. So we're talking about this case, the transgender athlete case, and the dissent, Sotomayor Kagan Jackson, is honestly a combination of delusional and just unintelligible when you go through it, which it would have to be. Let's just understand what we're talking about here once again. Title IX says, hey, we need women to have spaces for them in sports so that they can excel and compete. And we have created this, and it is based on sex. It is based on gender. It is not gender identity. It is just male or female. And we thought this was a great thing and valid, and the left even celebrated it for decades. Now, there is this effort to say that you cannot continue to do that because some people think they don't fit into these categories. It's just crazy town. It does not make any sense. I'll read this to you. Here you go. This is from Sotomayor. Today, the court holds that neither Title IX nor the Equal Protection Clause protects BPJ, who's the trans person. As for BPJ's equal protection claim, the majority at this stage gets the answer wrong. Applying a form of heightened scrutiny divorced from this court's cases, the majority holds that that transgender girls like BPJ who wish to play girls' sports are not protected by the Constitution, even if BPJ is correct that neither of the state's interests is furthered by their exclusion. Yet the Equal Protection Clause demands much more when a state deploys a sex classification to achieve legislative ends. That's just a lot of words to say, I don't like this. I don't want this. This is not what I, as a leftist, want. I want a society where you can say you're a woman and you have to be treated as a woman. What really is at issue here is Democrats still believe that there is no such thing as a definitive male or female. And that if you are a trans female, you are ready for this. This is the delusion part. Every bit as female as any female. For legal purposes, for all intents and purposes. This is just nuts. The court had to answer this question today. It had to go and look at, and there are members of the Supreme Court who got it wrong. Now, what they also wanted to do here, this is where they tried to be a little tricky, is they say, well, this one transgender student, the one who brought the suit, says that he stopped, you know, messed with his biology, probably took some form of puberty blocker at some level along the way. And so the advantage that Title IX is meant to prevent from men from having is nullified. They don't know that. And by the way, it's not even true. It's just not, it's also not accurate. But see, they try to play this game of let's slide in an extreme fringe case, on the edge case, not just someone who's trans, but also like try to take some of these blocking drugs. And we're all supposed to throw out decades and really millennia of human civilization and the precedents therein, but also the legal precedents of Title IX, because what this was supposed to be was a crack in the dam. So that eventually when they have more power, when they have a better Supreme Court makeup, they can say if somebody says they're trans, they're a woman just like any other woman. And the law has to treat them like a woman top to bottom everywhere. Women's spaces, women's competitions, women's sports, all of it. That is the America that Democrats demand. And I say that word Democrats intentionally. All of them. All of them. This is not one of those times where they can play this game of, well, you know, some of us like guns, but like a lot of Democrats are gun grabbers. But, you know, some of us like the Second Amendment. And, you know, they do this to fool people, unfortunately. You cannot be a Democrat in good standing right now with the party, with the base, with the Democrat media, unless you take the position that a woman can become, or a man rather, can become a woman. If you defy that, you are ostracized. You are excommunicated. No longer in the good graces of the left, of the Democrats, of the whole establishment. They demand obedience to lunacy, and they punish you if you refuse. That is really what is at the heart of this Supreme Court decision today. The court got it right, but just barely. For those of you who join me in really loving steak dinners, there's Good Ranchers, a company working with American ranchers and farmers, raising their beef, cattle, chicken, and pigs the right way. 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
11: Good afternoon. I'm Gail Mino. The U.S. Supreme Court has upheld laws in two states excluding transgender girls and women from competing in female sports in a far-reaching ruling likely to pave the way for similar bans throughout the U.S. The court voted to overturn previous judgments issued by lower courts in favor of two trans students who had sued after they were barred from competing in West Virginia and Idaho, respectively. Verizon says some wireless customers in several area counties may be without cell and data service. 19 Verizon sites were out of service earlier today in Aiken, Columbia, Richmond, and Edgefield counties. Verizon officials say there's no anticipated time for restoration. And a man was bitten by a rabid fox in Aiken County. He's currently undergoing treatment. James Burkett says the fox bit him in the leg near Augusta Road in Gloverville June 26th. He told authorities he shot the fox twice as the animal charged him. In the News Center, I'm Gail Mino. The forecast is next.
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20: This afternoon will bring partly sunny skies with a high of 94. Tonight, expect partly cloudy conditions with high humidity and a low of 71. Tomorrow will be partly sunny with a high of 95. Thursday looks to be mostly sunny with a high of 94. Friday will also be mostly sunny with a high of 97. Saturday, we'll see a mix of sunshine and clouds, along with the possibility of an afternoon and evening thunderstorm in some areas with a high reaching 95. For News Talk and Information, WGAC, I'm AccuWeather meteorologist Joe Lundberg.
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0: Welcome back in here to Clay and Buck. And look, it's a big, big court day today. A lot going on. I'll tell you a little bit here coming up about a campaign finance decision, which Trump has weighed in on, I believe, with a truth via Truth Social. So there is that. And that one also went the right way. But Trump is saying the following, I might add. This was just from, I pull up things. When you do a live show, you know, sometimes it takes you a second. I don't have the dexterity with my fingers. I'm getting a little older, guys. You know, I'm not as quick with the phones here. I also think something that's really funny is, you know, my son Speed, that is his name, 14 months old now. And, you know, the one thing that he wants more than anything is the phone out of my hands whenever even at that age, he realizes there's something magic about this thing that daddy has in his hands that he's probably spending way too much time looking at and dealing with. I do have a rule now when I'm in charge of him or when I'm, watching my son, I try to put the phone out of arm's reach actually and just get on the floor and just like live in his world and be with him, which I think is very helpful to me. It's a good way to do it. It also means that my attention is really, really on him because, you know, sometimes he's just like, let me just butt my head into something. Really, I'm like, what do you, you know? He's a baby, but he'll just whack his head into something, almost as be like, is this a solid object? Bam, yep, okay. So I got to make sure he doesn't do that. But he knows I've tried to give him like an old phone, so it looks, it's got the case, it's got the whole. The other thing is the remote control for the TV. We have fake TV remote controls. Because I figured he'll, you know, he presses the button. It looks exactly the same, by the way. It's just not synced up. It doesn't have batteries in it. He knows. He's like, what do you think I am? This magic stick does not do the magic things on the screen. That one. So he's getting very smart very quickly. But as I sit here with my phone pulling this stuff up, it's amazing. That honestly, watching, that's been one of the really fun things. I know all of you who are parents have experienced this, and it's just the watching the learning process in real time. You know, it's like watching the learning computer just sort of add more data and go to from 16-bit to 32-bit to 256. And, you know, it just keeps going and going. That part of it's really fun. It's a miracle. All right, Trump, I did pull up the truth now. You see that? You like that? That's how you stall for technology in the business, my friends. The biggest and most consequential decision issued by the court by far is the Slaughter case. Which overturned the very famous Humphrey's executor rule. This whole concept of power has been fought over for nearly 100 years, going all the way back to Franklin Delano Roosevelt, where a large slice of his power was taken away. He fought to regain it, even wanting to pack the court, but was unsuccessful in doing so. This decision gives tremendous additional power back to the presidency where it belongs. It is an honor to be the sitting president who, after all these years, won this very important and hard-fought case. We had other good victories, too, and we also had the birthright citizenship loss, which we will work to correct in Congress. But the big Slaughter was Slaughter. That was the play on words he went for here. The Republican Party was treated very fairly by the United States Supreme Court. Thank you for your attention in this matter, President Donald J. Trump. I don't agree that the Slaughter case was a bigger deal than the birthright citizenship case, but I, you know, of course, respect the president's opinion. He's allowed to say, whatever he wants. So that's one part of this. I'll take your calls now. Maybe we'll get into some of the other case that came down to. We'll get to that here in just a, you know, it's interesting. I'm watching a, I'm watching CNN here on the screen as I'm talking to you for a second, and they have a transgender athlete on the screen. And this is somebody who's decided to grow like a really pretty extreme mustache and facial hair with the help of testosterone, which you can do. But I look at this person and I'm like, that's a woman with a mustache. It's not, they're not fooling me. There's no like, oh my gosh, that transgender athlete. I can look at the shoulders. I can look at the jaw. I can look at the sternocleidomastoids. I can look at the Adam's apple. That's a woman. That's a woman pretending to be a man. I don't understand. They act like this is something. Like, oh my gosh! Like, but it's so close and you can't tell it. No, I can tell. If you know on Instagram with like auto tuning and face tuning and well now you're just talking about like a CGI, a computer generated image essentially, like AI. Yeah, can a trans person with the help of AI altering their image in a two dimensional, not three dimensional, but a two dimensional sense? Can they? Yeah, maybe you can't tell then. But this person on CNN right now, transgender athlete, I'm like, that is a woman with a giant handlebar mustache curled up at the ends. But it's still a woman. I am not for even with the giant mustache. I mean, it couldn't be any more obvious. And I'm going to tell you something. I'm a guy who sits at a desk all day. This is a transgender. What sport does this individual play? I am curious. I am going to guess. If it's a female to male transition, not at a high level, everybody. I'm going to tell you, no gold medal in judo here in the Olympics for the female pretending to be a man. Just going to go out on a limb. All right. Here we go. Coming back here. Virginia in West Texas has a fair point here. Go ahead, Virginia.
1: I am very disappointed in your characterization of country music, and they wear boots because it's part of the costume. You need to get your rear end out to far West Texas and see people, real cowboys. And as a matter of fact, I just drove through Rudy's Barbecue. And I'm heading home and going to eat my sandwich and listen to the rest of your show.
0: Thank you so much. Well, I appreciate it. All right. Now, to be fair, thank you, Virginia, calling from West Texas. I didn't say cowboy boots are a costume. I said some of these country music people that wear, you know, they like they're putting on the cowboy boots between, private jet trips and going from LA to New York and stopping by the stadiums. I'm just saying they're playing up that whole, I don't think a lot of them have actually wrangled a steer. You know what I'm saying? I think that they're going a little, you could call it what it is. By the way, same thing. Well, why do, when you look at, hair bands, certainly, but like all these rock and roll guys, they could get a haircut like Slash from Guns N' Roses. He could have gone to a barber. But, you know, part of the thing is I've got like crazy hair and I'm super skinny, maybe from all the drugs. And I sort of just like, look, wear leather pants, but it's like super heterosexual for me to do so because I'm in a band. Like that's the, that's the like rock and roll thing, you know? I just some of these guys, a little bit of a costume. This is a little bit of a costume. Let's see. Robin in South Carolina. What's going on, Robin? Robin going once. Robin going twice. All right. Next up, Joshua in Augusta, Georgia. What's going on, Joshua?
21: Hey, Buck and Clay. Mega dittos from Augusta, Georgia, the hometown of James Brown and the Augusta Nationals. Just listening to your synopsis of the Supreme Court talking about the whole transgender thing. And so the Democrats have made their bet. This is a hill they're willing to die on. the Republicans could make them sleep in that bed, and Trump could just declare himself the first woman president. Done deal. Close the books. Nothing to see here.
0: Joshua, I like where your head's at. I'll tell you this. You know, one of the only ways I think to really put an end to this is unfortunately going to be some version of, you know, again, not mocking people with this. I think people who are transgender deserve, you know, support and love, and they're human beings and everything else. That's not about, but mocking the situation insofar as, I mean, the competitive sports situation. You know, there was that guy, I think it was during COVID, I forget his name, but he said, all right, I'm now a woman and I'm going to set the like women's global deadlifting. I'm now a trans woman and I'm going to set the deadlifting record. And he did, you know, because he's stronger. He was a big, strong guy, but, you know, he's not setting the male deadlifting record. But if he says he's a woman and now he's a woman, guess what? He's the strongest woman in the world. Things like that. I think there is some value in showing the absurdity of it. Again, it's not, you're not being unkind to somebody specifically who is trans or singling them out, but you're looking at the situation and saying, guys, so to speak, we got to have rules here about the sports competition. And this thing also about, oh, it's so, I mean, reading the dissent, it's just not, it's unintelligible. And I mean, I can read and process at a higher level, certainly than Ketanji Brown Jackson and Sotomayor. And, you know, Kagan's smart-ish. I don't know if she's that smart. She's smart-ish. It is what they're saying is just sort of circuitous and, it's nonsensical and it's all an effort to justify what can't be justified. That's what comes across very clearly. So I just think that they're trying so hard shows you the Democrats, the left, they have not backed off this at all. But one thing they keep saying is, oh, it's going to be exclusionary. It's exclusion of people. And I just say, no, you're completely allowed. No one's saying that you can't be a trans person and play sports. That would be mean. That would be wrong. That's not fair. You just play with the biology, you know, that you were assigned at birth, is their term. If you're a man, you play with men. If you're a woman, you play with women. If you want everyone to say you're a woman, well, that's your call, but you still play with the men if you're a man. That's it. And by the way, you still have the you know, separation of sexes and other things. A place where I thought this would actually get much more pushback than it did is in prisons. You know, and this is true in some, I think in the UK too now, in some of these places, you can be a biological male who says he's a female and the state will put you in a prison with women. And I mean, as if that's not crazy enough, some of these criminal trans female biological males, I know it's tough to follow all this stuff, stuff to keep it straight in my mind, have then sexually assaulted women in prison. Oh, what a shock. But this is the most obvious and straightforward thing you could ever imagine. And yet they will allow women to be harmed in the name of protecting, quote unquote, the women who are trans. And one of the best examples of this, I mean, I think about this. I don't have a daughter, maybe one day. Imagine, though, many of you listening have a daughter. Imagine if your daughter was playing in a volleyball game, which is generally not a higher, you know, maybe you get a sprained ankle or something. And imagine that a 200-pound guy who is 18 years old and a senior in high school who's grown his hair long and says he is now a woman smashes a volleyball as hard as a guy can at a woman who is going to have slower reflexes to be able to protect herself and get out of the way, who is going to have a lighter bone density and musculature, particularly around the neck. By the way, I don't think women should be heading soccer balls as much as they do. That's a whole other thing. It's actually much worse for women than it is for men because of, I mentioned sternocleidomastoids, and there's some other like trapezius muscles that are stabilizers for any trauma to the head. Women have, that's why I could look at the guy who was actually a woman on CNN, I can just look at their shoulders and see, well, that's a woman, right? Because they have the different musculature. But imagine that you're the parent and your daughter gets blasted with a volleyball on the face and it breaks her nose and she's bleeding everywhere, because this has happened. This isn't just a theoretical. And you're told, sorry, we needed, you know, Big John, who's now Big Jonna, to be able to play on the women's team. People would have to hold me back from like intervening physically and violently. It's just the truth. That's my daughter. Democrats say sorry. That's the price you got to pay. That's the price you got to pay. MMA, same thing. There was a trans MMA fighter for annihilating the women. I remember I got to Clay and I talked about this. It was kind of a silly conversation, but people were like, oh, but these women in MMA, you know, they'll no 120 pound woman. I'm a guy who sits at a desk all day. I would throw 120 pound woman around in a ring. It's not hard because I'm a guy. Every guy listening, same thing. I weigh 200, probably more like 205, 205 pounds right now. It's just biology and physics. But, you know, Democrats, they just don't care, man. They just don't care. They will do evil in the name of good and think you are the crazy one in the process. And that is what you see from this decision that came down today, from the Democrat side, at least. 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

0: 15 priors. The guy had 20 priors. The guy was out on parole. The guy was out on probation. And so regular Joes in public, they ask themselves the same question, which is, what the hell is this person doing out on the street? Why? Why are they there? And the answer too often is that we just didn't have the stomach to do what was necessary. They have the requisite criminal history. They have the convictions. We just chose not to put them in prison for a really long time. And if you do that, you end up protecting a lot of people. And what El Salvador illustrates is that it works. And we know this.
1: I feel like we've run this experiment. The data is in and there are people who are just like, nope, sorry.
0: Yeah. It makes them feel good, right? I mean, these people have convinced themselves that they are moral superiors, right? And the truth is they don't have to live with the consequences
1: of
0: crime going up, right? They don't live on the south or west side of Chicago. They don't live, you know, in the southwestern district of Baltimore. They don't live in Brownsville, Brooklyn. They don't have to deal with the fallout, right? They would never send their kids to school in these neighborhoods. They only drive through these neighborhoods at 55 miles an hour.
1: By the way, any Democrat who wants to talk about criminal justice policy, who is of means, should explain, where do you send your kid to school?
0: Exactly.
1: By the way, you'd be amazed, everybody, what that shows you. Criminal Injustice is the book. Rafael Mengual is the author. Go get a copy of it. Be smarter on crime stuff than all your lib friends. You'll drive them insane. Rafael will help you make the arguments that they will not be able to defeat. Criminal Injustice, go get it. Manhattan Institute. They're your employer. They're smart.
0: They are smart.
1: It's good.
0: Much smarter than me. I don't know what I'm doing.
1: They are smart to employ you because you do good work. All right. Thank you, Rafael.
0: Thank you.
1: There are entire books written about which foods are best for people, why they work and why they won't work or don't work. 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
1: Well, they're not all happy over at MS. That's MS Now, right? Or NBC, same thing. This is pretty amazing. NBC's Craig Melvin offered a trigger warning for trans people watching the coverage of the Supreme Court decision. Listen to this.
15: Just a quick note here. The terms that we're using here during our reporting, biological male, biological female, the high court put those terms in quotations in their decision and their dissent. But just so you know, we're using those terms from the decision itself, biological male, biological female.
1: You know, they got to explain that. Because people will be upset at home, biological male, biological female. You know, you at some point also would want to ask, what does the average MS Now NBC viewer of this who thinks that the future is female and that climate change is an existential threat and that Joe Biden was totally sharp as a tack? And what words do they really think? They actually just want you to say man and woman or male and female based upon whatever they tell you. It's really just about removing the objective reality and obeying. And when you understand that, when you see that, everything else makes sense. They just want you to say, no, that's a woman now. Not even a trans woman. That's a woman. 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
17: Good afternoon. I'm Gail Mino. Look for lane closures on a busy Columbia County highway starting today. Construction work will cause intermittent closures on Horizon South Parkway starting today and continuing tomorrow. Those closures can be expected between 9 a.m. and 4 p.m. both days. Consider an alternate route if you can. If not, officials advise building some extra time into your commute. Columbia County deputies are searching a neighborhood off Columbia Road for a teenager who's been reported missing. They're searching the area of Victoria Falls in the Ivy Falls subdivision looking for 15-year-old Reagan Bartlett, who was last seen wearing a white graphic t-shirt, khaki shorts, and loafers. If you've got any information that could help deputies find Bartlett, you're asked to contact the Columbia County Sheriff's Office. And if you're having a 4th of July cookout, be prepared to pay more at the grocery store. A classic Independence Day cookout is up 4% from last year. In the News Center, I'm Gail Mino. The forecast is next.
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24: This afternoon will bring partly sunny skies with a high of 94. Tonight, expect partly cloudy conditions with humidity and a low of 71. Tomorrow will be partly sunny with a high of 95. By Thursday, mostly sunny skies will prevail with a high of 94. Friday also offers mostly sunny weather with a high of 97. Saturday we'll see a mix of sunshine and clouds with the possibility of afternoon and evening thunderstorms in some areas. The high for Saturday will reach 95 degrees. For News Talk and Information WGAC, I'm AccuWeather meteorologist Joe Lundberg.
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2: Well, I think it's a big threat to our nation, actually. Because it's not socialism, it's really communism. They use the word social democrat because it sounds so nice, but it's really communism you're talking about. I think it's the biggest threat to our nation there is, maybe since our founding. That includes World War I, World War II, September 11th. It includes the Pearl Harbor attack. I think this is the biggest threat to our nation. People will smile when I say that, but the smart people are going to say, you know, he's probably right. It's basically introducing communism into the United States of America. There's never been anything so dangerous.
1: Never been something so dangerous as communism to the United States. You know, I am pretty amazed at how often when I have this conversation, I do like to sit around and just talk about history and things like that with people. I don't know. In my personal life, I don't really spend a lot of time talking about politics. I do that so much here, a little bit. But I do like to just talk about history sometimes. I mean, in social settings, you know, with people I don't know that well. But when I tell them that communism had the single greatest death toll, far beyond, in terms of death toll, fascism in the 20th century, people sort of push back on it in their heads. They go, no, that can't be. That can't be, you know. What about the horrors of when we say fascism, we really mean Nazism and, you know, Germany in the World War II era. And, of course, that's absolutely terrible, very obviously horrific. But you start looking at Stalin and Mao and Pol Pot and then a whole bunch of other places that people don't often think, well, Cuba certainly gets into the mix of it, Angola. I mean, there are all these different places, Vietnam, that have been completely poisoned by communism, and how many lives have been ruined and destroyed. And the fact that in that environment, you could have people today who are certainly speaking with a communist twang, if not aligning with all of their policy proposals. There's something about these so-called Democrat socialists that you immediately start to say, hold on a second, what is so different about what they want from what not the results were in these other countries, but what in the early days they said they were going to do? Universal child care. Equal sharing of blessings for everybody. No one goes without. Everyone has what they need, right? To each according to his need, from each according to his ability, whatever, something like that. And I do think that it's important for the president to be willing to just speak about this and address this. I hate when they play these games. It's just like a hide the football game, you know, of, oh, it's not, they're not socialists, they're democratic socialists. They're not communists, they're socialists. They're not, you know, they're not collectivists, they're progressives. They like to try to hide in the jargon and the pseudo-scientific nature of the way that they talk about these things. But ultimately, they have a belief that you do not have individual rights, that the state is in place of God, and their aims to make society better, whatever that may be, require as much power as they want, and however many eggs they got to break to make that omelet, they're willing to do. That's really what it comes down to. This is why communism is more a religion, actually, than a political belief system. It is both. I mean, it is a political belief system, but also a religion at the same time, because it requires a faith. It requires people to dispense with what they know of history and to forget the lessons of history intentionally, to suppress them, to ignore them. This time it will be different. The real stuff has never been tried. We have seen so much of this. And I think it's very concerning, honestly, that this is rising. You might say, Buck, why do we care so much? There are other places where this stuff, I mean, in this country, there is a person who is running in Colorado right now, who I believe called the 9/11 terror attacks inevitable due to U.S. policy. There was a piece yesterday, quote, after victories in New York City, Democratic socialists are taking their fight against the Democratic establishment to Colorado. I think it's also interesting. They've created this term, this Democratic socialist. Socialists, there are plenty of places, you know, socialist states that claim to be Democratic that have elections. So why do they have to have this designation? They're trying to create an artificial separation from this. So there are other places across the country, where this is now also having a moment, having its time in the sun, heading into a midterm election. And I am reminded of this quote from Pat Buchanan, which I will share with you all now. There's a lot of stuff. You go back, you read Pat. I've done that. I've been a fan of the Buchanan writing for a long time. He wrote this: wherever communism has triumphed, churches have been gutted, priests massacred, and children indoctrinated into their communist lies. The family has been subordinated to the state, and the betrayal of friends has become a matter of duty. Man, that nails it. Totally true. Really hits on a lot of it as well. That's why I know Rush loved the movie The Lives of Others. So true. Such a good movie. Because it really gets to that, the core of the communist project, the collectivist authoritarian ideology, is the cause is more important than everything. It is more important than your love for your own children. It is more important than your love for your parents or your spouse, or it has to override everything, because it will inherently fail and do terrible things along the way. And you have to find the people that are engaged in it, in the communism, if you will. They need some way to justify what they are doing. The only way you can justify the atrocities that communism always falls into along the way is to create a ends justify the means. And this means more than anything, reality. Oh, boy, I'm saying this now. I'm going to get texts about this. Congress revisits CIA MK Ultra program. Oh, boy. I looked into MK Ultra for my book. Guys, if we could do the stuff that people think the CIA could do, don't you think we'd do it a lot more? Oh, I know people are going to get mad. We can't people can't decide if the CIA is like a bunch of worthless bureaucrats sitting around doing nothing, or a team of evil geniuses who can create Manchurian candidates at will. It's really a lot of, it's honestly a lot of people punching into a clock who were like, yeah, I'm gonna write some emails and get out of here as soon as I can today. That's the reality of it, for the most part, for most of the people who work there. But anyway, back to the communism thing. The fact that Trump is speaking out on it, I think, is a good thing. There's also I just want to get to this guy I'd mentioned at the top of the show. As you know, the big deal today was birthright citizenship upheld by the court, which is, I think, madness, but it is what it is. This is where we are. The slow dissolution of our republic, it seems, continues, at least as it pertains to sovereignty and immigration. But we're going to keep fighting, and we'll figure it out. We will figure it out. But there's this other case, the transgender case, that was the right ruling. Although I do think the reality here is it should be shocking to anyone that someone on the Supreme Court could sit there and say, you know what? There really should be men competing against women's sports, and that doesn't somehow break down the distinction between men and women's sports. That is troubling. So we have the right outcome, but it also should not really put you at ease, because they're not giving up on this. They're not going to walk away from this. But here's the case today. National Republican Senatorial Committee. This is the other one. versus Federal Election Committee. So the NRSC versus the FEC. 6-3 ruling. I think you can guess who the three are. The court struck down longstanding federal limits under the Federal Election Campaign Act on the amount political parties can spend in coordination with their candidates for federal office. These are known as coordinated party expenditure limits. So parties had faced caps on spending when done in coordination with a candidate. These were being treated like direct contributions to prevent circumvention of those contribution limits and reduce corruption risks. And this comes from the post-Watergate reforms that have been upheld by the Supreme Court back in 2001. So the court, opinion by Justice Kavanaugh, held these limits violate the First Amendment. Political spending is protected speech. The limits are not justified by anti-corruption interests in light of evolving campaign finance precedents. So there you go. Totally ideological lines, by the way. The three communists on the court saying, no, we want to keep this. We want to keep these restrictions in place. You'll know there's always this trend about the left in America. They want more power than the right does because they will use it. Because the notion that people can live freely and in liberty and make more and more of their own choices upsets the left. You're not supposed to. You're supposed to be a part of the hive mind. And you're supposed to go along with whatever they want. That is what they would like to see, right? They do not believe that there is a liberty interest that is more important than their state, big S state project. Trump, by the way, on I was trying to find this before on Truth Social. He wrote, the Supreme Court just took restrictions off political spending, all caps, a big win for Republicans, and more importantly, the First Amendment. So he's very happy about this. And the Republicans are pleased about this because the Democrats always want to be able to infringe on speech for their own political purposes. They see no problem with it. They can live with the cognitive dissonance easily. They can say, well, yeah, you know, this is free speech, except what you're saying is so bad it's not covered. And they never see a problem with this. I mean, it's emotion driven. It's once again ends justify the means. But they like to be in a position to abuse the First Amendment so they can stay in power. And none of this should be really all that surprising. So that was a good right. I'm trying to bring you up with bring into the picture here a good decision. And that is something that we can all be happy with for a second. Look at that. Trump is very happy about it. So you got two good minor decisions today, pretty much. I don't know. The trans one, if they had gone against us on the trans one, then it would be smoke them if you got them. The Republic is finished. Nothing means anything anymore. You know, up is down. We are living in the, you know, in an alternate universe. So, yes, I'm glad that's not the case, but it's tough to get too excited about that with the trans athlete case. But on the birthright citizenship today, it was a little bit of a tough one. We'll come back here and talk about pride in America and the 250th and how much we love this great country of ours. But do the others, do the Democrats. There's some data on this that I think you will find quite interesting. If you're a camper or an outdoorsy person, you need to get some Rapid radios. These are like the walkie-talkies we played with as kids, except they utilize the nationwide LTE network. So no matter where you are, easy to connect. 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
1: You know what? I'm going to keep you all on the edge of your seats and play the soundbite that I was going to play at the end of the show today. Let's hold it for tomorrow. That means you have to join us tomorrow. Cut 19. Don't play Cut 19, please. Let's hold it for tomorrow. How do Democrats feel about being American according to the numbers? I think this will be an interesting discussion. I think it is one that we should have. So there you go. That's an incentive to join us tomorrow here on the show. I'll be solo tomorrow, and then Clay is back on Thursday, back from Hawaii, tanned, ready, and rested just in time for the long holiday break. So there we go. Luann in Wisconsin wants to talk. What's going on, Luann?
30: Hi. Hey, I just have a quick question for you guys. With the whole trans thing and guys playing in women's sports, what do you do from state to state if there's crossover competition?
1: Meaning like if one team is going to play against another team in another state, is that the question? Or if one athlete right. wants to move to another
30: right.
1: state?
30: Right. No, if you, you know, because there's a lot of crossover states in competition, and what do you do? Do you go by the state that's holding the trans position, or you go by the state that's coming in that does not have the trans?
1: Well, I think it would be whichever state you are in would be in the position to determine what the rules would be, right? So if I'm in New York, let's say I'm here in New York right now. If I'm a New York team and I used to play high school sports here in New York and we crossed the Hudson and we're playing a team in New Jersey rules about trans athletes would be the rules, I believe, that you would be subject to. Does that make sense? So, you know, the state that you're in, I don't think the state that you come from, but the state, unless there's some interscholastic, you know, school state by state or, you know, state multi-party agreement, I don't think that's a thing. So, yeah, it would be the state you're in is my short answer, I think. I'm pretty sure. I'm usually right, almost always. Travis in Colorado, what's going on?
3: I wonder if you've heard what the current status is on the Convention of States. I think this birthright citizenship topic would be an excellent one to address by the Convention of States, and I haven't heard much about it lately.
1: No, I mean, no one's talking about it. The Convention of the States is, I mean, if you're asking me, could it happen at some point? Sure. Is it going to happen anytime? No, I mean, it's supposed to be hard, right? Article 5 of the U.S. Constitution, 34 states to apply for a convention to propose amendments. 38 states ratify whatever comes out of it. Very, very high bar. Very, very hard to do. Does this move us closer to that? Maybe. Would I make a bet that this is going to happen in the next 10 years? I would not. It is intentionally difficult. And I don't think we could get enough states to go along with it, quite honestly. That's the problem right now. So there is that sort of break the glass component in the Constitution of the Convention of the States. But we're not going to get there with the way the states are, certainly right now. More tomorrow. Join me then. It will be fun.
9: Speaking truth and having fun. Clay Travis and Buck Sexton.
1: More of Clay and Buck is on the way. 95.1 WGAC.
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16: A big day at the U.S. Supreme Court. Lisa Brady, Fox News, as the justices wrap up the current term with several landmark decisions.
17: The Supreme Court in a 5-4 decision struck down President Trump's order ending birthright citizenship, finding the 14th Amendment grants citizenship to those born here, regardless of the legal status or current living situation of their parent. The justices upheld two state laws that prevent transgender athletes from participating in women's sports, finding neither state rules violated the Equal Protection Clause and that Title IX allows schools to separate teams by sex. The majority opinion found it's clear the reference was to biological sex. In a 6-3 decision, the justices loosened campaign finance rules, finding that limits on how much a political party spends to coordinate with a candidate violate the First Amendment and the party's free speech rights.
16: Fox's Jessica Rosenthal. Now, some of those rulings include more than one decision. President Trump praising the campaign finance and girls' sports rulings as big wins. He calls the birthright citizenship decision too bad for the country, also posting that Congress should eliminate it. The president's continued push for a voter ID bill hits another setback, this time in the U.S. House, where a rule aimed at merging the Save America Act with a defense authorization measure failed with 14 Republican defections. Versions of the voting bill have previously failed to advance in the Senate. U.S. and Iranian officials planning separate meetings with mediators in Qatar as technical teams continue talks on a peace deal after weekend crossfire over efforts to get commercial ships through the Strait of Hormuz.
18: Iranian officials have indicated that no direct talks will take place between the United States and Iran while in Doha, but did confirm a delegation will be traveling to Qatar. The 60-day window is meant to iron out the details of Iran's nuclear program and keep the Strait of Hormuz open.
16: Fox's Trey Yingst. A standing ovation for Serena Williams, the 44-year-old tennis great, just beginning her Wimbledon comeback with her first singles match in nearly 4 years. America is listening to Fox News.
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20: 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I'm Gail Mido in the 24-hour WGAC News Center. A 3-year-old Richmond County boy is dead, and the coroner says the cause of death is suspicious. Demetrius Gooden was taken to Wellstar MCG by his mother, 27-year-old Zenobia Gooden, and her boyfriend, 38-year-old Mayhew Wimberly. The child was unresponsive and pronounced dead at the hospital. Richmond County investigators say Zenobius has 3 other children, ages 1, 2, and 4. All were reported to be malnourished and showing signs of neglect and abuse. Zenobia and Wimberly have been charged with multiple counts of first-degree child cruelty, and authorities say other charges may be coming. A man is wanted for questioning about the disappearance of a teenage girl earlier this month. Richmond County authorities are looking for 25-year-old Taiki Hassan, who may be somewhere in Columbia, South Carolina. Investigators want to question Hassan about 15-year-old Ava Revere, who was last seen June 4th in the 200 block of Telfair Street wearing black leggings and a white tank top. Revere
2: frequents the area around the I-20 Washington Road interchange locally, but authorities say it may also be somewhere in or around the Columbia area. A search is underway for a teenager wanted more than a month after shots were fired into an Augusta home. 16-year-old Kawang Bentley Jr. is sought in connection with the shooting during the early morning hours of May 18th at a home in the 2400 block of Travis Pines Drive. Victims told sheriff's deputies multiple shots were fired through a bedroom window before they saw four males drive away in a Durango SUV. A bolo was issued Monday for Bentley, who is black, 5'9", and 130 pounds. Deputies say he's armed and dangerous and should not be approached. If you see Bentley or know where he is, please call the Richmond County Sheriff's Department. Georgia U.S. Senator John Ossoff says he's not running for president in 2 years. Ossoff has been called an internet sensation by the New York Times for buzz generated by speeches he's made. But Ossoff, who is running for another six-year Senate term, told CNN he's not running and has no interest in running for president in 2 years. Ossoff has been on the campaign trail with gubernatorial candidate Keisha Lance Bottoms and is locked in a re-election campaign against Georgia GOP Congressman Mike Collins. WGAC News Time is 3:05. The AccuWeather forecast is next.
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6: Tonight, expect partly cloudy skies with humidity and a low of 71. Tomorrow will bring partly sunny conditions with a high of 95. Tomorrow night will be clear with a low of 68. Thursday is set to be mostly sunny with a high of 94, followed by another mostly sunny day on Friday with a high of 93. For News Talk and Information WGAC, I'm AccuWeather meteorologist Joe Lundberg.
2: 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They nail it every time. 95 degrees under partly cloudy skies right now. Stay tuned for the Austin Rhodes Show with Beasley alum Bill Botham sitting in for Mr. Rhodes this Tuesday afternoon in the WGAC 24-hour news traffic and weather center. I'm Gail Mino.
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0: good Tuesday afternoon to you. Bill Botham here, sitting in for the vacationing Austin Rhodes. I think that was a lovely Aaron Eubanks doing the intro song for us here today. Happy to have you along. It's good to be back in the studio again. It's been a while since I've been here. For those of you who do not know, I spent the better part of 10 years out here at Beasley Broadcasting. And 8 years ago, went to work for Columbia County, where I still draw a paycheck, but it's always nice to get a chance to come back and fill in. It's Tuesday, the 30th of June, last day of June. We hit July, but it sure feels like it outside. I am joined to kick today's show off by my boss, Columbia County EMA Director Sean Granato. Sean, thanks for coming in to babysit me today and make sure I don't get in trouble.
1: That's exactly why I'm here. I'm in here because it's 9,000 degrees outside.
0: Well, that's the other part of it. Oh, my gosh. I'm glad I'm not the road crew today.
1: Let's just be the two grumpy old men from the Muppets, Statler and Waldorf, and just talk about the weather today. Bloody hell, it's awful.
0: I mean, you know, we gripe about a few things, including our friends at FEMA and some other places in EMA. But when we think about it, like the guys who are out patching potholes in a road, Jim Holloway and his crew, and you called for to have a tree trim today, and they showed up in 10 minutes. And I thought, oh, there, but for the grace of God, huh?
1: Yeah. So they're pretty awesome at what they do.
0: Yeah. Well, thank you all for tuning in today. We are going to be Columbia County-centric today because that's who I can get a hold of quickly and easily. And we're going to talk about a lot of things happening now and a lot of things that will be happening over the next several months. Stephen Prather is going to join us out here to talk about some of the construction going on in Columbia County. Fire Chief Jeremy Wallen will be here to talk about new stations and some what really is exciting, if boring-ish news can be exciting, changes that they have happening with EMS services like ambulance care and the guys and ladies on the fire trucks and services they provide. You know, it's not exciting until you need it, right? And if you're my age, you start thinking about those kinds of things an awful lot. Yeah. Katie Kaysen, who is the Assistant General Manager of the Performing Arts Center, is going to join us in the 5 o'clock hour and unveil the Broadway shows. That announcement has been made, and we'll talk about everything happening there for the remainder of the year. And then bring in the guys from Community Services, which entails Parks and Rec, one of the largest departments we have. They're going to talk about some of the wrap-up of summer events. Let's get you signed up for fall youth sports. They have cracked the 10,000 kids participating each year. So we start earlier and earlier and earlier every year to get the registrations done and that kind of stuff. And we'll have a few final words of advice about Boom in the Park coming up this Saturday. Here's one, hydrate.
1: Yeah.
0: Hydrate. I don't have to ask him for that.
1: Watch it on TV.
0: Yeah, well, that's up to you. They're planning some concerts again this fall, so Dennis will talk to us about all of that kind of stuff. But we start again in the Emergency Management Agency Department. We were last here in the studio in September to do a one-year retrospective on Hurricane Helene, and I'm glad now to see that I can say Hurricane Helene without you breaking out in hives.
1: Yeah,
0: the worst is behind us, but we're still dealing with it. I told one of the guys at the radio station here when we saw him in the hallway earlier that, yeah, there's still stuff to be done. We're still trying to recover money for Columbia County and the taxpayers.
1: Yeah.
0: Where do we stand? What have we done? Talk to us dollars and cents especially.
1: Well, yesterday, I haven't even told my boss this yet because I just sent the email and signed the line to get another $3.5 million from the debris. As of right now, we're at about $69.5 million that we've received. We've spent out about 88, and hopefully over the next 2 or 3 months, as we start doing closeouts on a lot of this stuff for FEMA, which has taken the 174,000 line items of all the damages and the work that we've done with the hours for all the boys and girls putting in the hard work.
0: Let me jump in real quick because FEMA does not pick up debris.
1: Oh, no.
0: We do, or we hire contractors, which is what we did to do that. We, Columbia County taxpayers, me, you, other Columbia County taxpayers, we pay the bill to have all that done, and then we file for reimbursement from...
1: To the tune of $74 million alone on just
0: for the debris. That doesn't count building damages and all that.
1: Yeah, so we did that yesterday, which is going to hopefully bring us up to about 72 or 73, and what I'm hoping for is about another 18 to 20 total, which is going to get us to about 97, 98% is what I'm looking for, but it's still a long road, and you know they love throwing those wrenches in over the last, hey, you guys think that you're done, well, here, add this, and that's thanks for bringing that up, Bill. I really appreciate it. Let's talk about this again. Let's have us in next year and talk about the same thing.
0: But, you know, you're

0: is a successful recovery.
1: It's the baseline. And you know, over after everything that happened, we were at 100% on debris removal, but then the second half of it was only 75%, and the state of Georgia actually stepped up and said that they'd make it whole and make it 100%. So it's the onesies and twosies. The debris removal reimbursement piece is actually the easier piece because it's so
0: well documented,
1: and it, and the people that do it are so used to doing it. It's all the other stuff, and we're finding that I think that we're better than most with all the documentation that we've had to do to get here. So
0: yeah, I've told a lot of people. I feel bad for the smaller counties,
1: indeed,
0: who don't have reserve funds, who couldn't say, "Well, let's just hold off on this project and use that money to pick up debris." Which is what we were able to do, push a few things to the back burner for a little while, redirect that money, pick up the debris, and now as we get the reimbursements in, we can move those projects back to the front burner. Some counties couldn't do that.
1: Sure. As of 6 or 8 weeks ago, as far as I knew, that there were still counties out there that still had debris yet to be picked up, because a lot of them go to, you know, the Army Corps. Right. And the Army Corps, there's only so many of them, and they go across the country and all the different, you know, the different things that were going on that the United States has been hit with, and they were still waiting as of about 6 weeks
0: imagine
1: ago.
0: 2 years later, almost still waiting to have that stuff cleared up and picked
1: up?
0: No,
1: there were aneurysms to be had as it was going on, and we did it quickly.
0: And of course, the debris is, well, relatively, I mean, that's a relative thing, quickly.
1: Very much.
0: The amount of debris here, how many cubic yards?
1: When it's all said and done, 6.2 million cubic yards, which is enough to put in Sanford Stadium as high as World Trade Center 1, to put that into perspective.
0: Yeah, there's a
1: 1,776 feet high.
0: There you go.
1: That's this week, yeah.
0: The debris, of course, was the most visible part for most citizens because they want to drive to work. But there's a lot that's unseen. County properties that are damaged.
1: Sure.
0: How many chain link fences does Columbia County have? You know, we found out.
1: More than we thought that we had.
0: And just in 30 seconds or less, because a couple other things I want to touch on with you. Let's just say a tree fell on a chain link fence. We want to repair that and get reimbursed by FEMA. How simple is that?
1: It's not, because it has to be done. You know, you want to make improvements and do things better after, you know, finding faults in it and repairing it better. You can't. And if you do that, then you're going to have to either give back the reimbursement or not get it. If you have to do everything exactly identical in kind. And if you don't, if you make one little improvement or you remove it, you have to go through this other process called mitigation, what we would have to do. And we did do that in some, you know, certain aspects. We're doing it on a $4 million project for the boardwalk. A lot of people might be out there thinking, why isn't the boardwalk done yet? Well, it was so damaged.
0: That's Reed Creek.
1: That's right. A lot of our folks, our engineering staff, have done a lot of work and the foresight to see that, hey, if we're going to build this one back, we're going to do it better, and taking a lot of engineering reports, a lot of studies, putting that on all together for the tune of $4 million to do it better this time.
0: But something as simple as a chain link fence at a little league baseball field, pictures, they want pictures from before it was damaged.
1: Yep, during and after.
0: Pictures of the repairs, measurements of each repair, what kind of gauge of wire was used, where you bought it, all the receipts, who did it, their rate of pay, their rate of overtime pay.
1: Coordinates to the sixth degree, yep. Or, you know, sixth, tenth.
0: Longitude, latitude, six, all of that.
1: Sixth,
0: okay.
1: Decimal, I mean.
0: I see your temperature rising, so I'll cool you off a little bit. Right. One positive that came out of this was, after having all the county folks in the EOC for 24 hours a day for a couple of weeks during the hurricane, we learned there was room for improvement in the operation of our emergency operations center. I shouldn't use acronyms. So right now you're in the midst of an emergency operations center upgrade.
1: We are.
0: What can you talk about there?
1: Well, I'd say that we're about 80-85% done. A lot of people, Michael Blanchard from IT or Technology Services, Jane Beth Wells up there, have put a lot of work into redesigning it, because we had a lot of folks that were in there. We were trying to jam 40, 45, 50, 60 people into a space that only held about 35 comfortably. How do we do this better? How do we put monitors everywhere that could see, you know, two shifts at night, trying to, and to upgrade, modernize, because we were really, really outdated in the technology that was in there. So we've gone to a long way. County Manager Scott Johnson has put a lot of attention on this and, you know, good fundage into bringing us to the 21st century and trying to get this together. So
0: we were hopefully using 1980s projectors and stuff like that.
1: Yeah, absolutely.
0: There.
1: Yeah. And, which was, you know, how, you were 80 then, so it was, you know, it was new for
0: you. Thank you for that. Yeah, hello, I'm here from the last century. Okay, I understand.

0: It's progressing along. It's really nice. And at some point down the road, we'll start holding some classes for the public, some open houses and that kind of stuff, and let people see what their most modern emergency operations center looks like, fitting for the Emergency Management Agency of the Year, as recognized by the state of Georgia last year, right?
1: That was pretty cool, yes. All because of you're a part of the team.
0: Yeah, well, a small mouthy part. Hey, we're gonna finish up with Sean Granato, EMA director from Columbia County, right after we step aside for this break. I'm Bill Botham, filling in for the vacation Austin Rose. This is News Talk WGAC.
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3: 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They have that wonderful recorded commercial where they talk to you about the incredibly amazing pools they can build with your design in mind, your wish list in mind, that are comparable with a resort style pool that you'll find at Sandals Resorts in the Caribbean or Four Seasons Resort out in California, wherever. They can do that for you. They can do that. They also, though, can help you out with the more economy minded folks, people that want a pool and maybe don't have quite as much to spend. 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
0: Welcome back into the Austin Rhodes Show. Bill Botham here from Columbia County, joined by Sean Granato, the EMA director. Just a couple more minutes before we hit the Gail Mino news break at the bottom of the hour. I want to mention that as Austin's vacation continues for the remainder of the week, your guest host tomorrow will be former Mayor Deke Copenhaver. On Thursday, Greg Rickabaugh will be sitting in. Always a good time with Rickabaugh and his crime reports and all of that. So we will look forward to listening to both of them. And then Friday is a holiday for everybody out here at the radio station. So, yep, it's us for the rest of the day and a lot of Columbia County. Steve Prather has already joined us. He'll be in the next hour after the news. But to wrap up with Sean Granato, we've essentially, as we said, got Hurricane Helene for the most part behind us.
1: For the most part.
0: Where's the focus now?
1: Just moving forward and trying to, you know, do better each time. If there's something else again, you know, we hate this time of the season. Not only is it hot, but it's knocking on the door. We're yeah. currently in technically June 1st to November 30th hurricane season, but you know that picks up as we get into August and sure. obviously September, October. And the thing that we do that I like to preach the most is personal responsibility. I think our county did a very good job of that. Unexpectedly that we were going to have to, you know, some 7, 10, 12, 14 days without power, but it's always the things that I say that you can do to keep from having to dial 911 when an emergency should arise. Yep. Can you be comfortable? And I'm not saying Ritz-Carlton comfortable. I'm saying, can you be comfortable at home for 2, 3, 5, 7 days?
0: And, can you eat? Can you drink water?
1: That's right.
0: Can you power a flashlight?
1: That's right.
0: Or something?
1: And you know, you talked about the EOC getting refurbished and everything, and hopefully getting those classes starting back. Pack a bag. You know, doing the little the travel show that I like to call it when we go to different churches or different HOAs and whatnot to talk about how you can be more prepared at home. And it's all about what you can do for yourself, your family, those around you. And we just like to talk about that because you never know what's going to hit.
0: Hopefully most people learned what their shortcomings were as we went through it.
1: That's right.
0: But recently, a while back, President Trump commissioned a study on FEMA. The results came out recently. And the number one thing that study showed about FEMA
1: was bureaucracy of FEMA. The number two thing that they said was personal responsibility, that United States citizens need to spend a lot more time focusing, you know, when is the government going to do this? When is the government going to do this? What can we do for ourselves? How can we make sure that we're built the strongest that we can be and we can survive for a few days and not have to go out and venture and look for toilet paper and milk and, you know, every other thing to make milk sandwiches during the storm?
0: If there's anything that you didn't have the last time you thought, wow, I wish we had some batteries for the radio
1: right.
0: or the flashlight or something like that. If you didn't get them yesterday, get them today.
1: That's right. And just take your time. I like to, it's a 1, 3, 5, 7 month process of becoming prepared. It's not, you're not going to have to spend a ton of money overnight. You don't do it all at once. You do it and then you make it a normal part of your life. So you rotate your groceries, you rotate your water and do all that stuff. And, you know, talk to your friends, talk to your neighbors.
0: Quick 2 or 3 essentials that everybody needs. We kind of touched on them. You can survive a little while without food, but
1: water,
0: a couple
1: power,
0: of days,
1: water, radio, the way to communicate. You want to have an evacuation plan if you need it. You want to make sure that if something is going to happen in your area and you can't get out, well, information most likely can't get in. So if there's a family member on the outskirts of somewhere that can check on things for you, you know, it's all about communication. It's all about preparation. It's all about having that right mindset. You have some cans of canned goods. You have some extra water, you know, different things like that. And then you have a lovely and talented man like Stephen Prather here who's going to build everything back together.
0: But only the way it was before.
1: Only the way it was before. Dude, we got to talk about the taking the skylight out, you know, the building and
0: the racket club.
1: Yeah, over at the racket club. We're going to take the skylight out. It leaked. It's a terrible thing. No. So, yeah, we'll have to talk about that.
0: All right. Well, we are going to step aside for the bottom of the hour news. When we return, we will have Stephen Prather. He's the Facility Services Division Director. He'll join us. Sean will stay in. I am Bill Botham, and you are listening to the Austin Rhodes Show on 95.1 WGAC.
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7: WGAC News Time, 3:30. I'm Gail Mino in the WGAC News Center. A Marine and his wife were among three people killed when their car hit a tree over the weekend. The Georgia State Patrol says 19-year-old Ilya Thomas was behind the wheel when the vehicle left the eastbound lanes of I-20 after colliding with another vehicle, hitting a tree, and bursting into flames in Greene County. Ilya Thomas was trapped in that vehicle while her husband, 20-year-old Darren Thomas, and 21-year-old Rashad Boyd of North Augusta were ejected. Both died later at hospitals in Greensboro and Wellstar MCG. Richmond County property assessment notices for real estate and personal property are in the mail this week. The notice is not a tax bill, but it's a required notice to the value placed on real and personal property for the current tax year. It's a state-mandated 45-day appeal period. The assessment notices have the new state-required format. The updated form replaces the previous tax estimate tables with an estimated tax savings section, as well as Augusta's local floating homestead exemption. The Richmond County Marshal's Office is doing its best to help locals deal with the heat this week. They're collecting donated box fans to distribute to those in need. Colonel James Saab with the Marshal's Department tells news partner WJBF News Channel 6, fans can be dropped off at the Marshal's office on Deansbridge Road or the Augusta Municipal Building on Telfair Street.
8: You have so many seniors in this community. They don't have any air condition, or they may have some issues with their air conditions. And we just want to just do a little small part by distributing fans out to them.
7: You can donate through Friday. The fans will be ready for distribution next week. The Atlanta Braves try to get back to their winning ways when they begin a six-game homestand tonight with the first of three games against the St. Louis Cardinals. The Braves, losers of six of their last seven, have seen their lead in the National League East shrink to 3.5 games over the Phillies. Martin Perez gets the start for the Braves with the first pitch from Truist Park set for 7:15 this evening here on 95.1 WGAC. The Hour's Top National Story, the Supreme Court upheld a broad conception of birthright citizenship Tuesday, rejecting President Trump's executive order that declared children born to parents who are in the U.S. illegally or temporarily are not American citizens. The decision comes on the final day of a Supreme Court session that has centered on Trump's expansive claims of presidential power and largely ruled in his favor. In its other rulings today, the court upheld laws in roughly half of the states that prohibit transgender girls and women from playing on their public school and college sports teams. WGAC News Time is 3:33. The weather is coming up next.
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14: 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Colonists lost, then recaptured the city in 1781. And even though the coastal city of Savannah remained in British hands for a while longer, taking Augusta gave American peace negotiators at the Treaty of Paris the necessary leverage to demand that Georgia be included as part of the new United States.
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21: Tonight will bring partly cloudy skies with humidity and a low temperature of 71. Tomorrow, expect partly sunny conditions with a high of 95. Tomorrow night will be clear with a low of 68. Thursday is set to be mostly sunny with a high of 94, while Friday will also be mostly sunny with a high of 93. For News Talk and Information WGAC, I'm AccuWeather meteorologist Joe Lundberg.
7: AccuWeather was brought to you this hour by your friends at Peachtree Pools. Peachtree Pools, you could be swimming this summer. Partly cloudy skies, 94 degrees. It feels like 103 degrees at 337. I'm Gail Mino with the WGAC 24-Hour News Traffic and Weather Center.
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0: And welcome back into the Austin Rhodes Show. Bill Botham sitting in for the vacationing Austin. I think based on his Facebook post that he's hanging out in Hilton Head. We saw Piggly Wiggly pictures on there. I got Michelle and Gail here with me to keep things in line. Sean Granato, director of the Emergency Management Agency from Columbia County. And we're joined now by Stephen Prather. Stephen is the division director for what we call facility services. But to me, you're the guy tasked with getting everything built in Columbia County. Fair?
24: That's pretty fair. So we're over maintenance. We're over janitorial staff, over landscaping, special projects like our HVAC and fire alarm, as well as our design and construction management.
0: So it's not just getting the buildings built. It's keeping them running, operating, and in
24: from
0: good
24: the initial planning through the design, through the construction, and then the maintenance and the entire life cycle of a facility.
25: And repairing them after a hurricane.
0: Yeah, and that's where I guess you've got, I don't know, you tell me how long, you've got this timeline in front of you of things that have to be built or done, or even maintenance schedules that have to be worked. And it's probably planned out for years because a lot of it is based on SPLOST, and those are facility specific, right? They say what you can and can't do with the dollars. And then a hurricane shows up. And, oh, by the way, Mr. Prather, while you're following this timeline has been predetermined, can you go back and fix however many buildings and facilities and fences? We say buildings, but there's a lot of other stuff. We've got stadiums and everything else that goes with it.
24: Yeah, it's been a stressful few years. My staff is amazing. And so we've split up projects and divvied them up. And so we're almost completely done with Hurricane Helene projects. We are working on SRP.
0: Yeah, Savannah River Pavilion.
24: Right.
0: All right, so let's dive right into that one real quick. What's the, I want to say the prognosis, but where are we in it and when will we get it back?
24: So SRP was a citizen-approved SPLOST project that we knew we were going to have to do eventually. It was on my master schedule of projects. The facility took a direct hit from a tree during Hurricane Helene. It flooded the building because it hit a fire suppression line. So we immediately jumped into it and started our construction drawings and our design drawings. It is a complete gut. I mean, you talk about every single window.
0: Top to bottom.
24: Top to bottom. $11.5 million project that we hope to finish by September of next year.
0: Has work begun on it yet? Are we, the designs
24: yes.
0: have been approved and
24: everything's, we are under construction right now.
0: Oh, we're in the demo phase.
24: We're in a heavy, heavy demo phase right now.
0: We can send Sean out there with a sledgehammer. I've seen this on the, on all the home remodel shows.
25: I would have loved to have that for the past 2 years. Every time I get bent out of shape, somebody on whom I'm waiting for money, just go out there with a sledgehammer and start wrecking it.
0: I think Stephen can make that happen
25: for
0: you.
25: I'll even do it for free, Stephen.
0: What's up? So timeline, best guess for when somebody can book a reception out there? Because that's one of the big things missing right now. That was a rental venue where a lot of Columbia County went and held their events.
24: Unfortunately,
0: or actually the whole area.
24: Unfortunately, we canceled a lot of events.
0: Yeah.
24: And I know that that's just unfortunate, but that's just part of an act of God. So that late fall of 27, we should be up and running. We should be booking shows prior to that. We'll have a better understanding of the finish line and what it takes to get there. Okay. So we'll start booking.
0: Not much more than a year away.
24: It's not.
0: That's a speedy timeline for a building of that size and in a location like that, because that's a little bit of a challenge to get to parts of it the way it's built on that a cliff.
24: Yes, it is. It is right on a cliff, on a rock cliff. So
0: all right. So that's one that's coming. Let's drop back half a step. Anyone who's gotten their car tag in the last year, or gone to the library in the last year, or visited the park at Evanstown Center Park or wherever, has run into construction along the main Evans campus, Ronald Reagan Drive, Evanstown Center Boulevard. You've had Building A, Courthouse, some other demos. Take us through where we are on that general complex.
24: Right, so a massive project there on our government campus. We built two additions on our Justice Center. We are now inside on that project doing the renovation. We are finishing up our Building A site, which kind of ties everything together.
0: And that's that main big new building right out on Ronald Reagan.
24: The big four-story building right there on Ronald Reagan. So we're finished up site that'll allow us to have a little bit better traffic flow than we ever had before on the campus. Mm-hmm. The Justice Center should be done with its renovations this fall. And we have also finished some renovations on Building B. So it's helped us kind of move departments around, let them expand on the
0: That's
24: campus.
0: That's the car tag building.
24: Right.
0: As folks, well, folks know it from that, right
24: building
0: behind
24: C
0: Building
24: is
0: A.
24: Car tag, yeah, but,
0: oh, yeah, that's right. Building C is a car tag. That's correct. Sorry. Yeah, A, B, and then C. Yeah.
24: But building A allowed us to expand, and so that was a pivotal project on the campus.
0: And you had to demolish the former Building A because the new one was built in that one's parking lot, and so there will be parking ultimately established in between A and B now over
24: there. We just asked for people's patience. We're almost there.
0: There you go. This fall, though, for that. So, Sean, you and I will be able to get to work a little more easily now. All right. In that same area, if you don't mind, there are changes. This is not exciting, but this is necessary and overdue. Evanstown Center Park. We're getting new restrooms, additional restrooms at the far end of the park.
24: We are. So think about where the dog park is along Antebellum Way. We'll have another bathroom facility back there to help alleviate some pressure from the other bathrooms.
0: If you've been to any big shows over there, 10,000 people and two restrooms at one corner of the park, it's a challenge.
24: It's been needed for a while. The other part of that project is we are building a pad over across Antebellum Way for the ice skating rink vendor that comes every fall. So that'll let them get out of the middle of the park, have their own space. We'll have some additional parking over there for that. So
0: at that far end, across the street from the dog park, in that what is now a grassy, gravelly lot.
24: Yes, sir.
0: And that's going to be, will that be ready for this Christmas?
24: Yes.
0: Dude, how many balls are you juggling right now, huh? That's amazing. That's all right. So we're gonna have the restrooms will be done by then, and the ice skating pad. You're putting in, I guess, infrastructure, underground power, and all of that.
24: Yes.
0: That ice skating rink
24: takes a lot of water and power.
0: It uses a lot. Yeah, perfect. A lot of water and power.
24: The other part of that project, Bill, is the racket center. So we finished the renovation at the Columbia County Racket Center on the pass about a year and a half ago. It was funded a little bit differently, and it was a hurry-up project to get that renovated for the Racket Center courts. So this project's coming back now and providing an ADA-accessible restroom down in that lower portion of the parking lot. So that one's going on simultaneously as the Evanstown Center Park.
0: So that's for your purposes, that's kind of the same project, even though they're across town from each other and all of that kind of stuff. As our next guest, Chief Jeremy Wallen, has just wandered into the control room. Keep him away from the switches, Michelle.
24: Just very casually today.
0: Yeah, well,
25: this week. He's giving this as a gift.
0: Yeah, well, he used to work here, and that's when he was on air. That was his look. So he's going back to his DJ days, I guess. Now, unlike the rest of us, who have to dress properly. All right. So you got Evanstown Center Park getting new restrooms, and we're building a permanent home for Evans on Ice at that end of the park towards the dog park and Antebellum Way, what used to be called Kroger Road over there. Mm-hmm. How about behind the PAC? There's a building going up there. It looks like it's almost complete.
24: We're moving quick. Yes. So that's our PAC support facility. The benefit of this is that it's going to take some relief from our SRP project as far as venue space. It's a two-story project. Think very high-end.
0: So you say venue space. So it's going to have rental space inside of it, like a banquet hall?
24: Right. So conferences, meetings, dinners. It's going to have two commercial kitchens, two bars. It'll have space that you can partition off for smaller events or open up. It's going to have a beautiful terrace and plaza space outlooking Market Street there in the market. So really excited about that project. We're hoping to be done by Thanksgiving. So maybe we'll have some Christmas availability for some events over there this Christmas.
0: And I think that's going to be handled through our community services division. We'll be handling it around.
24: Likely Josh Small, the PAC, will be managing that. Yep.
0: What can you tell us inside what kind of specs you're building into? Like if Sean wants to hold a wedding reception there.
24: Well, not for him, no. I mean, we're much higher class.
0: We have standards, don't we? Right. Oh, good point. If somebody is thinking in terms of a reception next spring, you said there's a banquet room and commercial kitchens. Mm-hmm. Do you know the seating capacity that it's being built to, that kind of stuff?
24: Yes.
0: Tell us a little bit of specifics.
24: All the seating, and this is kind of a puzzle piece. You can come and rent one room or two rooms or three rooms and combine them.
0: Max?
24: Yes. $350, I think.
0: $350. That's a good size. That'll handle 99% of the meetings or receptions.
24: We're still in the planning of the furniture, so those numbers will change. And of course, we'll have the terrace space and the plaza space. Right. We'll also have pre-function space in the lobby. So those numbers are going to fluctuate depending on what arrangement of furniture. And
0: I know when it was first discussed, there was going to be a little bit of storage for the PAC folks for some of the overflow things they need.
24: We have some storage space on the first floor that will open out and go right into the back of the PAC. So Broadway shows can utilize our lights or our sound, whatever technicalities they have.
0: Better
24: than what all they need.
0: They need a lot of stuff. They need a lot of help. No, it takes a lot to put on those shows, and it's always just been kind of crammed in backstage back there where you can't really move around that well. So having somewhere to secure it is going to be a huge help to them. But the bigger piece of this, as you talked about, is the ability to customize for receptions and banquets and that kind of stuff, business meetings and the like. And that, again, is set to go this fall. All right, one more before we take a quick break, and we kind of buried the lead on the biggest thing, and I'm going to save that for when we come back from the break with Stephen Prather. So let's talk about what you're doing out at Riverwood Park. I don't think I know much about this one.
24: So Riverwood Park is
0: Riverwood Park is where, for anybody familiar with it? So it's a hidden gem.
24: Yes, it's a big piece of property at the corner of William Few and Hardy McManus. Mm-hmm. So think about Grace Baptist, I think this church right there. It's across the street from that. This is a unique park, a huge splash pad, huge playground. Our mountain biking trails throughout the park that follow Uchi Creek.
0: How big a property is it?
24: It's 130-ish acres, I believe. 120. Don't mark my words on that, but it's a big piece of property.
0: Enough to have bike trails and everything through it.
24: We'll have some multi-purpose sports fields there as well to take some relief off of Riverside and Patriots. And I know you mentioned this earlier, but these sports programs continue to grow. So we're trying to accommodate that as much as we can.
25: Can I have an event there?
24: Yes.
25: Yeah. Because it's outside.
24: A splash pad.
25: It's outside. Okay.
0: And the splash pads are incredible. I mean, it's 100 degrees out there. I get it. But I don't think you can build a park without a splash pad anymore. That's just kind of become a signature feature.
24: It used to be a racquetball. We couldn't do anything without a racquetball. Now it's splash pad. So, yeah. But the mountain biking, I know there's a lot of people in the CSR that love to do mountain biking. So we're going to have a great trail through that park.
0: And they've got the BMX trail over at Blanchard Woods Park, I guess. But this will be different. This will be a mountain bike style park. Right. Can you talk to us about time frame for that?
24: We're finishing up design on that.
0: Okay. And we start moving dirt when?
24: This late summer, early fall this year.
0: you got a lot going on. And we've kind of held the biggest and the best for last. So we're going to talk about a new mega sports complex. What name are you using? Is there a code name for this project?
24: You know, I don't name things. You know, I just build them.
25: I think mega sports complex is good.
24: Yeah, we, you know, it was at the Gateway, so we thought about Gateway, but I think we're going to call it our sport. Or Columbia County Sports All Complex.
0: Right. We are going to get into that with Facility Services Division Director at Columbia County, Stephen Prather. 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
0: And welcome Welcome back into the Austin Rhodes Show. Bill Botham from Columbia County in here, along with Sean Granato, EMA Director, Facility Services Director Stephen Prather. And real quickly, we talked about, teased, a mega sports complex. In a minute or so, what's coming and where?
24: Right. So this is a piece of property that the county owns near the new hospital in Columbia County off of Grovetown.
0: Gateway Boulevard area?
24: Correct.
0: Okay.
24: And we are designing a sports complex, and this is a huge piece of property. It's not as big as Riverwood, but it does have what we're hoping for, 16 turf fields, synthetic turf. And those fields actually are in pods, so we can use them for multi-purpose fields. So we can do any kind of sport out there. It's on our artificial turf, so we have better...
0: It can be changed from baseball to soccer,
24: right,
0: to football.
24: And then we can play the next day after rain as well, so it's not on real grass. So a really nice park out that way.
0: Yeah, we'll get a little more detail to that later on in the show with Dennis Hodges from the Parks and Rec and Community Services Division. But that is a huge thing. Any timeline yet? Have we?
24: We're under design on it.
0: We're still under design.
24: Yes, we will start construction early spring of 2027, so next year.
0: Wow. With an eye on finishing it up.
24: Ooh, that one's going to be probably an 18-month, 24-month.
0: So late 2028.
24: Pretty big project.
0: So. Okay. You have also been very busy, and this pertains to our next guest. We have 1 minute here. So fire stations. We've got a new fire station on Gibbs Road. That's station number 2.
24: Fire
0: it's
24: station
0: beautiful.
24: Two.
0: Congratulations.
24: Yes. Thank you.
0: And you're working now out in the Harlem area, I guess.
24: Off Cobham Road in the Winfield neighborhood.
0: All right.
24: That's station 13, so it's a two-bay, very rural station. Probably one of our oldest stations. Station 2 was as well. We tore that down and rebuilt it. Again, this is a fantastic SPLOST project that our citizens have approved. We're thankful for that. We're under design with that project. We'll start construction hopefully by the beginning of the year.
0: Do you have to take direction from Chief?
24: I do. Me and Chief work very well together.
0: I'm sure it'll be lovely when it's there. Have a screen room or something for Sean to go sit in when he wants to.
25: That would be nice.
0: Yeah. And anything else you want to tease for us down the road a little bit?
24: Not right now, Bill. You have me. You have to have me back. We got a lot going on right now. Those are the hot topics.
0: Yeah, something else will land on your desk first thing tomorrow morning, I am sure.
24: Agreed.
0: You can get to work on that one, but it's. Design, bid, construction is kind of what it is, and you got a dozen or more of them going on right now. So thanks for taking time out of the day. I know you don't get a whole lot of free half hours or anything. We appreciate you coming in. Let folks know what's coming to Columbia County. It is Stephen Prather. He is the Facility Services Division Director, handling all of those projects and maintaining the buildings in usable and workable and serviceable shape throughout Columbia County. Bill Botham filling in for the vacationing Austin Rhodes. We'll be back after Fox News, Gail Mino News on 95.1 WGAC.
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3: Works on Capitol Hill. Lisa Brady, Fox News. During a House hearing on sanctuary city policies.
4: You should be ashamed
5: of yourself.
4: You
5: don't belong in this committee.
4: Jamie,
5: you should get the hell out of here.
4: Race.
3: Maryland Democratic Congressman Jamie Raskin erupting after New York Republican Mike Lawler suggested Democrats should be as angry about people killed by illegal immigrants as they are about 2 U.S. citizens killed in confrontations with federal agents in Minnesota.
6: The same outrage you feel about Renee Good and Alex Pretty,
7: Mr.
6: you
7: Chairman,
6: should feel about Sheridan Gorman and Lincoln Riley and every angel family in this country.
5: I do feel that outrage.
6: You do not.
5: Do you?
6: Because if you did,
5: you
6: would
5: feel,
6: not support sanctuary.
5: Do you feel the outrage about Alex Pretty and Renee Good?
6: Yourself.
3: It's the fourth hearing on city and state policies Republicans say are making Americans less safe by not requiring cooperation with federal immigration enforcement. President Trump says Congress should end birthright citizenship as the Supreme Court rejects his effort to limit the 14th Amendment.
8: Justice Kavanaugh, in his partial concurrence, partial dissent in that birthright citizenship case, lays out a path that maybe is what the president and the White House are looking to. He says this: if Congress amends the federal statute that has to do with this, or otherwise enacts a statute creating new exceptions along the lines of the executive order for children born to foreign citizens unlawfully or temporarily in the country, such a statute, he says, as I see it, would pass constitutional muster. So now maybe that is the path that the administration wants to pursue.
3: Fox's Shannon Bream at the Supreme Court. The justice is also ruling that 2 state bans on transgender athletes and girls' sports programs do not violate the Constitution or Title IX. Just getting word of a freight train derailment in Bensalem, Pennsylvania. A shelter-in-place order for the area as emergency crews assess the scene. The Dow hitting new highs again. Up 135 points at the bell. 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
10: 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I'm Gail Mino in the 24-hour WGAC News Center. A 3-year-old boy is dead, and Richmond County Coroner Mark Bowen says the cause of that death is suspicious. Demetrius Gooden was taken to Wellstar MCG over the weekend by his mother, 27-year-old Synobia Gooden, and her boyfriend, 38-year-old Mayhew Wimberly. The child was unresponsive and pronounced dead at the hospital. An autopsy is underway to determine the cause of death. Richmond County investigators say Synobia has 3 other children, ages 1, 2, and 4, all reported to be malnourished and showing signs of neglect and abuse. Synobia and Wimberly were charged with multiple counts of first-degree cruelty to children, and they say other charges may be on the way. A man was bitten by a rabid fox in Aiken County and is currently undergoing treatment. James Burkett says the fox bit him in the leg near Augusta Road in Gloverville on June 26th. He told authorities he shot the fox twice as the animal charged him. That fox was confirmed to be rabid later that same day. A cat that was exposed to the fox is also currently under quarantine. The Army Corps of Engineers is waiving day use fees at its more than 2,800 recreation areas nationwide in support of America's 250th birthday celebration from July 3rd through the 5th. The waiver covers day use fees for swimming, beaches, and boat launch ramps at Strom Thurmond and Hartwell Lake recreation areas. The waiver does not apply to camping and camping-related services or specialized facilities such as group picnic shelters. Look for lane closures on a busy Columbia County highway starting today. Construction work will cause intermittent closures on Horizon South Parkway. It started today and it continues tomorrow. Closures tomorrow can be expected from 9 a.m. till 4 p.m. You should consider an alternate route if you can. And if you can't, officials advise building some extra time into your commute while that work is underway. WGAC News Time is 4:05. The AccuWeather forecast is coming right up.
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16: 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I crank it up at 8 and shut it down at 10. As we ride, we'll talk about cars, I'll answer your automotive questions, and we'll have some fun. That's right here Saturday morning at 8.
17: Tonight, expect partly cloudy skies with humidity and a low of 71. Tomorrow will bring partly sunny conditions with a high of 95. Tomorrow night will be clear with a low of 68. Thursday is set to be mostly sunny with a high of 94, followed by another mostly sunny day on Friday with a high of 93. For News Talk and Information WGAC, I'm AccuWeather meteorologist Joe Lundberg.
10: 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They nail it every time. 94 degrees under partly cloudy skies. The heat index 103 right now at 409. Stay tuned for more of the Austin Road Show coming up right now with Bill Botham sitting in for the vacationing Mr. Rhodes this afternoon. I'm Gail Mino in the 24-hour WGAC News Center.
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18: And indeed, we are back on the Austin Road Show, hour number two. Bill Botham sitting in for the vacationing Austin Roads. Michelle in place, thank goodness, because somebody's keeping us on the air. Gail Mino, as usual, the velvety tones, bringing us the local news, as he's done for many years. The no-accent Iowa voice of Gail Mino. We're joined now, I mentioned that Sean Granato, RMA director from Columbia County, is in here with me throughout the show today. And we're joined now by a guy who... Was it these hallways that you used to haunt?
19: Across the street, actually.
18: Okay, there you go. Columbia County Fire Chief and Division Director Jeremy Wallen with us now. And it just goes to show, you can start out in radio and end up anywhere. Because you worked for 95 Rock.
19: That's right. Lexington Terry all morning, Real Rock all day.
18: Oh, still got all that ready to go. Good for you.
20: Please take a time machine and go back to then, please.
19: Yeah. Great to be here, Bill. Thanks.
18: Well, glad to have you in here. Thank you so much for taking the time out. I didn't tell you we're going to do this, but it's summertime. It's got to be tough on your crew.
19: It is staying hydrated, being prepared and acclimated to the weather, not just sitting inside in the air conditioner before going out into this environment is very critical.
18: And I guess training goes on 12 months out of the year, so you can't just ignore that.
19: That's right. You just can't relax and try to stay in the air conditioning. So you got to keep moving, staying prepared.
18: Well, we're going to talk about some of what the men and women of the Columbia County Fire Rescue Team do on a daily basis and where they're headed. But if you don't mind, I kind of want to pick up on where Stephen Prather left off. He talked about having just completed a new fire station on Gibbs Road, fire station number 2.
19: Correct.
18: And you got to be happy to see a new one coming out at number 13.
19: Absolutely. It's time for this. These are all SPLOS projects that have been in place over the years. Station 2 was a 1722 project, actually, by my predecessor, Chief Cooper. I wish he would have been able to see that get completed. He grew up in the Evans school system, and we designed that to really be a part of that community. Lots of school system designs in there.
18: Well, and that's one of the things that when I talked to you last week, I guess, you said that it's important to you and to the entire design team, but particularly to the fire department, that the stations fit the neighborhoods they're in.
19: That's right.
18: What's that going to mean for 13?
19: So 13's in a very rural environment. I've talked to a lot of residents out there over the last couple of years trying to find land and really settle into the right place, and they're very welcoming. But nobody wants a government building on the corner of the of the farm and message received. So we're working through the design. It'll be very much a country home type design, wraparound porch, rocking chairs, sort of white and black trim. That sort of deal is really where we're leaning. But we've definitely got some good designs going already. I think it's going
20: to
19: be really great.
20: I would want to be close to a fire station. Amen. I would want one three. Yeah. I mean, maybe not the sirens, but three blocks away, I think that would be great.
18: If they could just stretch out the hose from their office and put a fire out at my house, I'd be happy.
19: Yeah, well, you just want to be a part of the community, right? Yeah. You want everybody to drive by and be proud that that's in their community that it's representing. So that's just really what we're trying to do is connect with the feel of the area.
18: Well, based on that, the white and with the black trim and the rocking chairs on the wraparound front porch and everything, when it's done, the three of us are going to go over to Animal Services and find you a Dalmatian. It sounds like that's all that's missing. I mean, it sounds like a throwback to, 75 years ago.
19: I wish we could. We're so busy anymore that trying to keep up with an animal is just too difficult.
18: Oh, what we rebuilt Gibbs Road, and I heard the one or two voices saying, why do we need one? They can park out there already. The trucks are fine. But today's firefighter is not the firefighter of 50 years ago. What kind of needs, what are you designing into these stations? What needs do they have that maybe you didn't have when some of these buildings were built 30, 40, or 50 years ago? How's that evolving?
19: The old traditions of chili cook-offs and playing cards at the table is just not realistic, you know, anymore. I remember those days 30-something years ago, but that's not realistic anymore. The call volume is very extreme. Compared to what it was just a decade ago. So being prepared, but also physically fit. So we start from the recruit academy into physical fitness. So now we include a lot geared around that, but also the downtime that you do get. We want a little bit of comfort and convenience. But I think the thing is that it is a business. It is government, sure. But it's also a place that they live because they work 24-hour shifts. So having some comfort during that time, remembering that the family wants to come by and see you a little bit because you don't get to see the kids on that shift. So having some of those conveniences in place as well, but also the dangers that are presented, the exposure to ever increasing toxic byproducts and things, we also need to be able to keep that outside of the living space. So there's a lot of things in place to protect
18: decontamination units or
19: it's a whole decontamination zone, the separation between the living space and the apparatus and the contaminated zone waste to clean up and prevent that from entering the living space.
18: And that certainly didn't exist. It wasn't being incorporated into buildings 50 years ago. I'm going to guess I know nothing about firefighting. I never would think for a living I'm going to run into a burning building. I have the greatest respect for everyone on your team. But I'm going to guess that storage needs have changed because equipment has certainly evolved. And you guys have gotten full on into the, if I can term it correctly, the EMS portion of your business.
19: Right. Storage, the equipment, everything expands. And while in most industries, technology brings down size requirements, that doesn't really work for us because we have facilities that we're protecting to get bigger and bigger every day. The new four-story design is what I see

0: keep up with the preparation for that, the additional training needs. It takes a lot more to walk up five flights of stairs than it does one. So you have to be prepared for all of that. But yeah, storage is important. The amount of medical equipment is extreme.
1: That's a part of it where I was thinking, now that they're doing that so much, everybody is trained?
0: Yeah, everyone is at least an EMT. We have a paramedic program to get them to that highest level that we could pay for and put them through and support that. And it does provide a much higher level of medical care in the pre-hospital environment.
1: Yeah. So not only are they carrying, transporting, toting, if I can use my Southernism, toting firefighting equipment with them, the other shoulder has got life-saving equipment, oxygen for you and them or whatever.
0: That's correct. A lot. You're almost trying to move as much of an ER out of the truck and into the home or into the field or the ditch or the lake as you possibly can on every call.
2: And being a part of the county for the past almost 10 years now, that's something that I never thought was directly related, is a firefighter, yes, life safety, but to the level that they can do paramedics or medical life safety, it's unbelievable. And it's very eye-opening, and I'm sure it is for a lot of citizens to realize that you guys have that kind of responsibility now as well.
1: Yeah, Chief, in fact, I'm going to spend some extended time with you the next half hour talking about EMS and services, because you are growing your capabilities in that area. So we're going to dive into that and some of the numbers. It's staggering to me how many calls you guys go out on. I won't go down that road, but I can tell you through the end of May, would you be surprised to hear you've already rolled on 5,000 emergency medical services calls?
0: Well, that's total calls.
1: Yeah, okay.
0: But yeah, over 70% of our responses are medical in nature. And even, of course, some fires turn into medical calls as well. So it's not surprising, but if you'd have talked to me 5 years ago, it would have been mind-blowing to me.
1: Well, as a citizen taxpayer, forget that I happen to work for the same employer that you do. As a citizen taxpayer, it's one area I don't mind my tax dollars going to, because you guys are doing so much with so little. And as you mentioned, the needs at the fire stations have just changed and evolved through the years. Before we head into a break here, real quickly though, it's not just fire stations you're working on. You dropped me a note that said you're working on the training grounds also. What's happening there?
0: Yeah, so that's another Tier 1 SPLAS project, is our training facility. We've spoken a lot about being prepared and ready to go at all times. And so we're drastically expanding our training facility after we finish Station 13. And so we're adding a five-story burn building, as well as a multi-classroom facility, and then also a technical rescue facility. All the new demands that are in place on technical rescue, when you go four to five stories tall, when you go underground, parking decks create confined space. So there's a lot of new needs, and we're constantly trying to stay ahead of the curve on that. So this complex will support that mission greatly.
1: Yeah, I hadn't ever thought about the fact that, you know, for the longest time, everything was one story in Columbia County, or almost everything. And now more and more, particularly in the Evans, the government complex area, everything is how high can we push it and still stay within code? And you're seeing a lot of four-story buildings, yeah, and such.
0: If you notice, they're downtown Evans. You'll notice a lot of times you see multiple trucks gathered around the parking deck. It's just a great place to train. It's safe. It's out of the way. But it mimics what we need to be prepared for.
1: And what exactly are they doing when they're training there? How to
0: everything
1: get up
0: from
1: to the top, how to get out of it?
0: Everything from technical rescue to the standpipe water operations. I mean, you can do just about anything there.
1: And aside from all of this, you still have to train water rescues.
0: Oh, that's correct, because we have the lake, we have branches and creeks, but we also have the lake, which can keep us busy.
1: Yeah, and as we heard, Savannah Rapids Pavilion, anything can happen up there, and has happened up that way. So
0: absolutely.
1: You got your hands pretty full, too.
0: Every day.
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0: Absolutely not.
1: All right, we are talking with Fire Chief Jeremy Wallen. We're going to be back with him to talk a little bit more about where the department is going in the future. Stay with us. Bill Botham sitting in for the vacationing Austin Road. Sean Granato in here also. More with Chief Wallen after this on 95.1 WGAC.
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11: We We got the beats going on today with Mama Michelle running the dials for us. Bill Botham here on 95.1 WGAC, sitting in for Austin Road. Austin, I hope enjoying the heat at Hilton Head Island today. Watch out for those sharks. You're in their home. So if they come after you, Austin, good luck. Chief Jeremy Walden from Columbia County Fire Rescue here. Good luck to the sharks, Zach. No, I won't say that to him. Jeremy Walden, Fire Chief from Columbia County Fire Rescue, sitting in with us. Sean Granato, EMA Director for Columbia County here. And Chief, we got about 3 minutes before we hit Gail Mino's news at the bottom of the hour. You and I talked about this on a couple of occasions. Sean has joined with us a few times. I don't want to say a motto, but let's. How can people best help themselves and their neighbors throughout Columbia County with regards to emergency services?
12: Well, I think recognizing the response so that we can all be safe in that together, right? That's not just the fire truck trying to proceed. It's also we're all on the same road together, and response times matter. And so being knowledgeable, plus the technology that Columbia County implements is can help with that.
11: You're being very polite. I'll put the bumper sticker out there that says, get out of the damn way. It's a struggle sometimes for the men and women of the fire department to get where they're going. And they're not just going to put out fires. You said they've got life-saving medicine on there. They may be taking oxygen. They may be responding to a heart attack. It's not just, oh, there's some, the woods are on fire up the block, it's no big deal that they get there. It's seconds count.
12: Right. And yeah, we're asking permission to move through traffic faster and things like that. So I think the first step is education. So if people understand that, if you just look around your surroundings when you hear sirens and you see the flashing lights, and if you can safely move to the right, always to the right, never to the left. If you'll do that, we'll go left and we'll all be safe. And allow that traffic to flow through, and we'll go on and get out of your way and proceed to that emergency. But it's a compounding effect. Each intersection that delays us, then traffic construction en route that delays you, and especially in the case of delivering medicine, seconds really do matter in the delivery of those interventions to try to save life and improve quality.
11: And you mentioned it's not just the intersections. Sometimes we've got some two-lane roads. I'll pick a very busy one, Hereford Farm Road.
12: Yes.
11: Heading down Hereford Farm Road. There are fire stations that access that all the time. Get out of the way. Pull over safely, you said.
12: Pull to the right.
11: You know, if you can get off the road with at least two tires, get off the road with at least two. If there's a curb, hug that curb. Do it safely. You always say, don't create a second incident, right?
12: Yeah, you don't have to jerk the wheel or try to make a quick decision. Just simply slow down, look at your surroundings, move to the right. We'll get out of your way, and you can proceed on to where you're going with very little impact.
11: Yeah, the delay's only going to be a minute.
12: Right.
11: You guys are zipping through there as quickly as you possibly can.
12: Columbia County has a traffic preemption system in place. So that it detects us approaching it, and it will turn lights and help keep traffic flowing, keep it safe. So we're trying to do that as well to keep everybody safe on the roads.
11: So the county will take care of the lights. You'll take care of getting through the intersections and navigating between the vehicles.
12: If just move
11: just
12: to the
11: give
12: right.
11: you a lane, right?
12: Just move to the right.
11: Move to the right. It should be part of our educational system going forward, huh? All right. Well, Chief, we're going to talk with you a little bit more during the next half hour, if you'll stick around for that one.
12: Will do.
11: All right, we're going to talk about emergency medical services, which is a huge, huge part of what Columbia County Fire Rescue does, when we return on 95.1 WGAC.
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14: WGAC News Time, 4:30. I'm Gail Mino with the WGAC News Center. A man is wanted for questioning about the disappearance of a teenage girl earlier this month. Richmond County authorities are looking for 25-year-old Taiki Hassan, who may be somewhere in the Columbia, South Carolina area. Investigators want to question Hassan about 15-year-old Ava Revere, who was last seen June 4th in the 200 block of Telfair Street in Augusta, wearing black leggings and a white tank top. Revere frequents the area around the I-20 Washington Road interchange, but authorities say may also be in Columbia or in that area. A search is underway for a teenager wanted more than a month after shots were fired into an Augusta home. 16-year-old Kawung Bentley Jr. is sought in connection with the shooting. during the early morning hours of May 18th at a home in the 2400 block of Travis Pines Drive. Victims told sheriff's deputies multiple shots were fired through a bedroom window before they saw four males drive away in a Durango SUV. A bolo has been issued for Bentley, who is black, 5'9", and 130 pounds. Deputies say he's armed and dangerous and should not be approached if you see him. If you see Bentley or know where he is, you should call the Richmond County Sheriff's Department. A Marine and his wife were among three people killed when their car hit a tree over the weekend. The Georgia State Patrol says 19-year-old Ilya Thomas was behind the wheel when the vehicle left the eastbound lanes of I-20 after colliding with another vehicle, hitting a tree, and bursting into flames in Greene County. Ilya Thomas was trapped in the vehicle while her husband, 20-year-old Darren Thomas, and 21-year-old Rashad Boyd of North Augusta were ejected. Both died later at hospitals in Greensboro and Wellstar MCG in Augusta. Richmond County assessment notices for real estate and personal property are in the mail this week. It's a required notice of the value placed on real and personal property for the current tax year. The assessment notices have the new state-required format. The updated form replaces the previous tax estimate tables with what's called an estimated tax savings section, as well as Augusta's local floating homestead exemption. The notice is not a tax bill, and there is a state-mandated 45-day appeal period should you disagree with the numbers. The hour's top national story, Ford is recalling more than 741,000 vehicles in the U.S. because a transmission issue may damage the parking system, which could increase the risk of a crash or injury. The National Highway Traffic Safety Administration said the recall includes certain Ford F-150, Lincoln Aviator, Ford Explorer, Lincoln Navigator, and Ford Expedition vehicles with model years between 2018 and 2021. WGEC News Time 4:33. The forecast is next.
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22: Tonight will bring partly cloudy skies with humidity and a low temperature of 71. Tomorrow, expect partly sunny conditions with a high of 95. Tomorrow night will be clear with a low of 68. Thursday is set to be mostly sunny with a high of 94, while Friday will also be mostly sunny with a high of 93. For News Talk and Information WGAC, I'm AccuWeather meteorologist Joe Lundberg.
14: The forecast this hour, a service of your friends at Peachtree Pools. Peachtree Pools, you can be swimming this summer. Partly cloudy, 95 degrees, feels like 104 degrees at 437. I'm Gail Mino in the WGEC 24-Hour News Traffic and Weather Center.
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11: And welcome back into the Austin Road Show. Thanks so much for staying with us here on this Tuesday, the final day of June. I guess we're halfway through the year as we check this one off. Tomorrow, July 1st, it'll be Dee Copenhaver, former mayor of the city of Augusta, will be sitting in the guest chair, the guest host chair. And then Thursday, Greg Rickabaugh from the Jail Report will be filling in for Austin as he continues his vacation. And then apparently, unlike our days in radio, Jeremy, the entire station, everybody gets Friday off to celebrate America 250.
12: Oh, lovely.
11: Yeah. Who knew you could shut it down, huh? But it's give everyone that day off with the 4th of July on Saturday.
25: Indeed.
11: Yeah.
25: Can we talk about how hot it is again? It's 104 now. It was 103. This is ridiculous. Chief, you are, you know, firefighter extraordinaire of all time. Can you bring the apparatus here with a giant hose and just hose us off?
12: You would like that, wouldn't you?
25: Yeah.
11: If you could open up one of the hydrants like we see in New York City and let Sean run and play, he'd be a happy guy.
25: That would be great.
12: Water utility will bill you.
11: Yeah. Bill Botham sitting in, as I said, for Austin Rose. Chief Jeremy Wallen from Columbia County Fire Rescue. Sean Granato, the director of Columbia County EMA, as it's a Columbia County Day here on the Austin Road Show. Thanks for bearing with us. And we took this opportunity so that we could tell folks some of the things that are happening, bring you up to date. You heard about new buildings coming and new parks that are coming, renovations to the Emergency Operations Center, that kind of stuff. New fire stations are coming. We call them fire stations. We almost ought to change what they're called because so much of what you do now is not fire, it's life-saving. Emergency medical services has become a huge part of what Columbia County Fire Rescue does. Can you take us through that a little? It started with COVID, really.
12: Right, it really did. It's over 70% of our response on a daily basis. COVID brought out some funding, a lot of funding, and it was specific areas that it had to apply to, several million dollars that needed to directly relate to improving the medical environment. So we took that opportunity to really expand our medical side and bring us up to an advanced life support level. So we added devices like transmittable portable monitors. So when we place you on the monitor, we're literally transmitting the live EKG to the facility that will receive you so that they can be prepared for you to arrive with the condition that you're in.
11: I'm on the way to the emergency room. We'll make it a generic emergency room. I'm on one of your, you're transporting me?
12: EMS transports, cannot transport.
11: So Gold Cross is in Columbia County the primary EMS transporter, right?
12: That's correct.
11: Okay.
12: Gold Cross.
11: And equipment is being sent. Equipment is on there that sends my vitals or whatever, and it's waiting. It's already at the hospital, so they can be prepared for my arrival.
12: Live fed in, so physicians can already review the heart rhythms as well as the other vitals that we're tracking through that. It's just being transmitted to the ER directly. And so they're preparing to receive you and begin the treatments that are necessary for your condition as soon as you come through the door. So we added other equipment like Lucas devices that assist with CPR being performed more accurately to provide the oxygen flow through the body better during CPR, as well as video laryngoscopes, so that if we have to put a tube in place to assist your breathing, that we actually have a camera going inside so we can visualize that. And it has given us almost a perfect success on a first attempt in that, even in the field upside down at night in the rain.
25: And this isn't on just EMS vehicles. This is with all firefighters or with all...
12: Right. I'm specifically addressing the equipment that we added to the
25: Columbia County Fire Rescue, not Gold Cross. Well, that's unbelievable.
11: When a citizen calls 911 and it's a medical emergency, what's next?
12: It's a whole response system. So you're looking at the closest and fastest ambulance, as well as first response from fire rescue. But it's also being monitored by law enforcement. There are things that they quite often do to assist, whether it's in traffic or getting in and beginning CPR and things like that. So it is a whole 360 response and monitoring everything from the 911 center. We're technologically connected directly into the fire station, as well as the apparatus. And through the radio system, and then we begin connecting with the hospitals. And as our handoff goes from fire to EMS and the transport occurs, all of this information is traveling with, as well as being sent to the receiving facility. So it's taking full advantage of the time that we spend responding to a patient, making contact, and then the care that we deliver. We've raised that bar. We have such great medics out there across these systems, doing everything that they can to make life more comfortable and healthier for everybody that visits and lives here.
11: I don't see how training could ever end for anybody who's wearing the uniform now. It's not just how to put out a fire, which I don't, Sean, you know how to put out a fire other than aiming a fire extinguisher.
25: The water hose idea that I had earlier. Yeah. That's about it.
11: And then all of this is, you said everyone is at least an EMT.
12: Right. And it is for the community. It's for us as well. Obviously, we're in danger in a lot of the environments that we're in. So we're able to care for each other at a higher level as well. So it is a part of the response, but it's also a part of taking care of each other. So training together, living together, responding together, caring for the community together is the whole part of the job. And it's a 360. Public safety does that together. We train together all year long across agencies, across disciplines such as fire and EMS, as well as law enforcement. We spend a lot of time together working and a lot of time together training.
11: So when I have my heart attack, the big one hits, if my wife chooses to call 911, there might be, if you guys being Columbia County Fire Rescue, are the closest, you'll be everyone rolls, I guess. You're going to roll, yes. Ambulances are going to roll, whoever. And if you guys are the first one there, it may be 2, 3, or 4 minutes that I'm being cared for by your guys doing whatever is necessary, CPR or whatever is necessary. And then there's a handoff for transport if necessary.
12: It is. And so that's where Gold Cross picks up. We do not have an ambulance. We have one to train, but it's not licensed or certified to respond. No, that's not in our scope. So EMS comes, they're trained to the same level. And then there's a handoff of care. A lot of times, just to make sure we provide the best care, we will stay with the patient and actually stay in the ambulance with the patient and continue to provide care all the way to the ER. And then the ambulance brings them back to the fire station. This happens regularly as well. We're just committed to staying with the patient. If that's the level of care that they need, we're going to do that. But Gold Cross is a great EMS service. They've been a great partner to us. Right in COVID and post-COVID, things got a little questionable in this area about EMS. It was a very difficult time for EMS. So we focused really hard with them to work on our contract. They left Richmond County, so they were able to put all of their resources into Columbia County. So in just the last couple of years, we've added two additional ambulances. And then with our new contract that starts,
11: it was just approved a month ago.
12: It was just approved and will begin tomorrow. We're adding yet another ambulance to the system. So we have 10 now ambulances serving Columbia County. Just a few years ago, it was only 6 and 7. So we've definitely worked with them to improve everything.
11: Chief, I probably should have asked you this right at the outset. How big is your department? That's question one. And two, how many of those people are actually going out on calls? You got some administrative folks, I presume.
12: Go ahead. Right. We have over 200 active firefighter EMTs between recruit and station assignment. We have 15 fully staffed stations, but 25 actual units a day that are staffed and responding in the street. So there are multiple units at a lot of the stations that serve different functions every day. So yeah, we're over 200. Suppression is
11: putting out fires,
12: treating patients. I'm an EMT. I'm just not a very good one, but I am one.
11: EMT of last resort.
12: That's correct.
11: Well, yeah, I've similarly been trained in CPR, I guess, but you don't want me coming to try and save you. So much respect for the folks who do. And I asked you for this because I wanted to know what kind of volume we're looking at. And one of your chiefs provided me with monthly reports and annual reports. And you said that prior to 2020, you guys were rolling about, 5,000 calls a year?
12: Just under 5,000. It was 2020, really in the heart of COVID, that we had the first year that we broke 5,000 calls, and we've been over 10,000 for the last year.
11: Last couple of years were over 10,000. Just in the month of May alone, 901 calls.
12: Yes, that is a hard number because my first year in the fire service, we ran just under 300 calls for a year. So it wasn't even a call a day. So for me to wrap my head around over 10,000.
11: That is now 30 a day.
12: 30 a year.
11: No, but now it's 30 a day. Now, 900 a month is now.
12: Oh, yes.
11: Is now.
12: Exactly.
11: You had 300 a year, and now it's less than one a day, as you pointed out. And now that number is 30 calls per day.
25: Is that just, I'm sure there's a bunch of different things, but, population increase, obviously. Is it like, the further in age our county is becoming, what are just more people, more
12: largely,
25: accidents?
12: Largely population, but it's also the types of things that we're prepared for. Back in those days when I first started, we did fire alarms and fires. That was all that we did. We didn't go on a wreck. We didn't go on medical calls of any kind or rescue. And now, any motor vehicle accident that has potential or an injury involved, mm-hmm. we're going to go to that. We do the rescue, the Jaws of Life. As a matter of fact, when I started, the EMA director was in charge of the Jaws of Life and rescue, not the fire chief.
25: Oh, that makes a lot of sense.
11: I'm so glad it's changed.
12: Yes.
11: Because I know the EMA director, and we got the right people handling it now. I won't read through a whole list for folks, but there are 3 dozen different types of calls on this particular report for the kind of things that you guys have to go and deal with, from severe weather disasters to gas leaks to carbon monoxide incidents to people with injuries from wiring, bad wiring, short circuits, and that kind of stuff. It's, I guess, if there's any way, slip and falls, you must have.
12: We do get cats out of trees sometimes.
11: Oh, do you really?
12: It's very rare anymore, but it is. I think it's common in the fire service to look at someone and say, have you ever seen a cat skeleton in a tree? They will come down. But understandably, when your pet is in perceived danger, if we can do something about it, we will. We try to do that safely, so we're not coming out at 2 in the morning and climbing a tree for Scruffy. But anything that we can do, we will. Well, we get them out of ditches and out of drains and things like that too.
11: I hadn't thought about the drains and the drainage ditches, but you're the guys with the ladders. Who else are we going to call?
12: That's right. And we like to do stuff. So
11: is there a specific training course for rescuing pets?
12: No, not that's any fun. No.
11: Well, we are going to talk a little bit more with Chief Jeremy Wallen. We've got a talk about some of the changes coming, some of the additional services that you're going to be providing, because you're not resting on your laurels at all.
12: Absolutely. So,
11: all right, you'll stay with us until about the top of the hour. We'll be back on 95.1 WGAC.
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10: And welcome back into the Austin Road Show. Thanks so much for staying with us here on this Tuesday, the final day of June for 2026. Bill Bothman alongside Sean Granato from Columbia County EMA. Chief Jeremy Wallen here. Katie Kaysen from the Performing Arts Center. Katie Kaysen is the general manager. She's actually at the back door now, so we'll have her on at the 5 o'clock hour. Chief, we got a couple of minutes left, maybe a little bit less than that. You guys aren't resting on your laurels at all. You told me that you're continuing to try and grow services. One thing that's coming, it sounds so mundane, but I'm just amazed. Blood products. You guys are going to start carrying blood products so that you can help people more sooner. Is that correct?
11: That's right. We just signed a new agreement with Shepherd Blood in conjunction with Gold Cross as well. They're starting to do this here shortly as well. Just another service that we want to be able to provide. That's a life-saving technique that can make real differences in patient outcomes. So there's just not a good reason not to do that. The agreement with Shepherd is really good. It's not an ongoing, ridiculous expense to do something that can make a difference. And we're not afraid of doing, you know, new things. That's not very common for fire service right now to carry those products, but, we decided to make that move. And, so I'm looking forward to being able to provide that service as well.
10: That's fascinating. Just looking for new, better, more ways to continue to provide services in Columbia County. Very quickly, as we wrap up with Chief Wallen, how are we staffed? What's happening in that world?
11: So we've talked about adding new facilities over the next few years. So I'm constantly trying to staff for that coming time. So I'm really hiring as many as can get through our process. It's pretty intense. There's a written exam. You don't have to be a genius, but it certainly makes sure that you meet some of the basics. And then we have a physical agility test that can be pretty difficult, but yeah. It should let you know that training for being a firefighter is very intense. So,
10: and you guys just finished up with Run Recruited class. We'll have another one the end of the year, right?
11: Yep. We just started a new one and we'll have one at the end of the year.
10: And it is Chief Jeremy Wallen from Columbia County Fire Rescue. Thanks so much for being here and giving us a little bit of insight into what you guys do. That's so much more than we ever thought.
11: Thank you for your time, Bill. I appreciate it.
10: All right. Bill Botham, Sean Granato, Michelle Gale, all of us filling in here on the Austin Roadshow. We'll be back after the news on 95.1 WGAC.
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18: The Supreme Court sparks a rally. Elisa Brady, Fox News. Immigrant advocates gathering in New York City to cheer today's decision upholding birthright citizenship.
19: Today's ruling means that hundreds of thousands of families can breathe a little bit easier and know that their child is here to stay.
18: Murad Awada, president of the New York Immigration Coalition. The justices affirming that the 14th Amendment gives citizenship to anyone born on U.S. soil, rejecting President Trump's effort to ban that if the parents are here illegally or temporarily. The president now says Congress should act. The Supreme Court also ruling it does not violate the Constitution or Title IX to ban transgender athletes from girls' sports programs.
20: Justice Kavanaugh wrote the opinion saying, you know, every time someone takes a position on a team or gets into the starting lineup or takes a scholarship, there's someone else who loses that opportunity. He talked about women being committed to their craft in sports and fighting to improve their times, to get stronger. And he recognized that struggle. He said, listen, there are now 27 states, the Olympic Committee, there is the NCAA, and they want to recognize the fact that women should be able to compete without having to worry about the threat of physical harm from a biological male or having to compete against them for their slot.
18: Fox's Shannon Bream at the court. The high court also erasing limits on how much political parties can spend in coordination with candidates for Congress and president, striking down decades-old federal law as a violation of free speech rights. Double earthquakes in Venezuela now blamed for more than 1,900 deaths. Fox's Nate Foy is there.
21: On day six after the devastating earthquakes in Venezuela, there is still hope for survivors. Venezuelan authorities released video of a man being rescued on Monday. They say it took two full days to pull him out safely.
18: A humanitarian crisis is worsening with thousands injured and homeless and damaged hospitals overwhelmed as the international relief efforts continue. 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
1: 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I'm Gail Mino in the 24-hour WGAC News Center. Starting off with a WGAC traffic note this hour, a traffic tracker tells us there's been a two-vehicle crack-up since our last report at the intersection of Furies Ferry and Evans to Locks Road. Everyone appeared to be okay, but the tracker says traffic may be snarled there for a time while the scene is cleared, so be careful approaching Furies Ferry at Evans to Locks just in case that accident is still being dealt with. Elsewhere this hour, a 3-year-old Richmond County boy is dead, and the coroner says the cause of death is suspicious. Demetrius Gooden was taken to Wellstar MCG by his mother, 27-year-old Zenobia Gooden, and her boyfriend, 38-year-old Mayhew Wimberly. The child was unresponsive and pronounced dead by Coroner Mark Bowen, who says an autopsy is needed to determine the cause of death. Richmond County investigators say Zenobia has 3 other children, ages 1, 2, and 4. All were reported to be malnourished and showing signs of neglect and abuse. Zenobia and Wimberly were taken into custody and charged with multiple counts of first-degree child cruelty, and other charges may be forthcoming. Authorities say a man was bitten by a rabid fox in Aiken County and is undergoing treatment. James Burkett says the fox bit him in the leg near Augusta Road in Gloverville on June 26th. He told authorities he shot the animal twice as the fox charged toward him. That fox was confirmed to be rabid later that same day, and a cat has been quarantined after being exposed to the rabid fox. Georgia U.S. Senator John Ossoff says he's not running for president in 2 years. Ossoff has been called an internet sensation by the New York Times recently for buzz generated by speeches he's made. But Ossoff, who is running for another 6-year Senate term, told CNN he is not running and has no interest in running for president in 2028. Ossoff has been on the campaign trail recently with gubernatorial candidate Keisha Lance Bottoms and is locked in a re-election campaign against Georgia GOP Congressman Mike Collins. The Army Corps of Engineers is waiving day use fees at more than 2,800 recreation areas nationwide in support of America's 250th celebration coming up this weekend. The waiver covers day use fees for swimming beaches and boat launch ramps at Strom Thurmond and Hartwell Lake recreation areas. The waiver does not apply to camping and camping-related services or specialized facilities such as group picnic shelters. WGAC News Time, 5:05. The AccuWeather forecast is coming up next.
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23: Tonight, expect partly cloudy skies with humidity and a low of 71. Tomorrow will bring partly sunny conditions with a high of 95. Tomorrow night will be clear with a low of 68. Thursday is set to be mostly sunny with a high of 94, followed by another mostly sunny day on Friday with a high of 93. For News Talk and Information WGAC, I'm AccuWeather meteorologist Joe Lundberg.
1: 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They nail it every time. Partly sunny skies and 95 degrees right now at 5:08. 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I'm Gail Mino with the WGAC 24-hour News Traffic and Weather Center.
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10: And welcome back into hour number three of the Austin Road Show for this Tuesday, the 30th of June. We're halfway through the year, but summer really, really kicking in for us out there right now. Be careful if you're having a workout of doors. Tomorrow, Dee Copenhaver will be sitting in for the vacationing Austin Roads. On Thursday, the Jail Report's Greg Rickabaugh will be in the host chair. Again, I'm Bill Botham from Columbia County's EMA Emergency Management Agency. Sean Granato, the EMA director, is here alongside me for the duration. And we are joined now by a welcome break from all those guys we've had in here talking about things I don't understand.
11: Yeah.
10: Katie Kaysen from the Performing Arts Center, assistant general manager, joining us now. And we get to talk about fun stuff. What's happening at the Performing Arts Center? Welcome in. Thanks for being here.
24: Thank you. I really appreciate you having me.
10: No, we listen, for all the things that go on in Columbia County that are great, the fire rescue, they're out saving people's lives. Stephen Prather is getting buildings built. Sean's getting us reimbursed for $95 million from FEMA. Things are happening all around us. There are programs and sports. Roads are getting paved. Trees are getting trimmed back.
24: Also,
10: what you guys do is the fun part of the county. Everybody wants to know what's... You have the biggest Facebook following, more than the rest of the county put together, because people want to know what's happening at the Performing Arts Center.
24: And I feel very fortunate to be a part of the fun part.
10: It is fun. And as Sean was talking about it during the break, it has really grown since it first opened. How many years ago now?
24: Five years ago, isn't it? Yeah.
10: Wow.
24: Yeah. It turned five in May.
10: A handful of events. And you just rolled out I guess it's probably the anchor of what you guys do over there, the Broadway season.
24: It is.
10: And we've just completed one. Mm-hmm. And you've done the announcement. So we're not breaking any news, but we're going to run through Broadway Columbia County for the 26-27 season. But let's look back, if you will. I went and saw Six, the final Broadway production for the last season. It was spectacular. And I saw more people having a good time in there than I have seen at anything in a long time.
24: Me too.
10: It was really upbeat and fun and generated a lot of social media buzz.
24: It did. It did. I was really happy to see. I mean, of course, with my marketing background, I just, you know, that does my heart good to see everyone having fun and really enjoying it. And I talked to several people that went more than once. So in the three nights that we had it, I had, like I said, more than one person went back.
10: Yeah,
24: so
10: it is the six wives of Henry VIII was the premise, for those of you who didn't see it. And they wear, some of them do, a very unique or specialized tiaras and such. Yeah. And when I was there on night number three, and I saw people wearing the headgear. And I thought, well, they must have been here one of the first two nights, or they've seen it elsewhere and
24: I think
10: wanted
24: so
10: to see it again, which shows that people are coming back.
24: Absolutely. I think they've got a following. For sure.
10: Clearly.
24: Yeah.
10: That though held some significance for me. I got to spend a little bit of time working with you folks over at the PAC, and it meant something to me that this was a three-night show. Can you talk about that and why that's important, that we were so successful for not just a one night, but an extended run? This was the first three-night show?
24: It was. And I mean, our Broadway series, as you said, our building was really built with Broadway in mind. Mm-hmm. So it's very much a Broadway focused building, and Broadway shows love coming here and coming to our building
10: again, because it was built for them in mind.
24: Because it was built with them in mind.
10: Multiple loading docks they can get stuff in. It's such a short walk from the loading dock to the stage. You don't have to go, as some buildings do, drop stuff off of the street, go around the corner, up the sidewalk, climb some stairs. Yeah,
24: Dressing rooms, with them in mind. Wardrobe, everything is one level. It's really kind of a dream. People walk in.
5: It's so cool from where we started. I can't believe that's 5 years. I have no concept of time since the hurricane or COVID or anything like that. But you know, from the show, one show here, a couple shows there, and now it seems like, well, you have a play, and then you have a concert, then you have a performance by somebody. Y'all are just filling up more and more and more. It's very, very cool to see, and there's always something there that somebody's going to want. If it's not tonight's show, it's going to be something in a week or two. So it's really, I'm proud to see how you guys have grown this into what it is. It's pretty awesome.
10: The support of a three-night show, as I understand it, should mean that there could be even longer shows in the offing. That if Columbia County is shown first, we support a show, then we support a two-night show, then a three. Maybe when a five-night show comes and they leave happy, I presume six
24: we
10: left.
24: We have conversations.
10: Is happy.
24: We're having conversations about it. So that's what we're working towards.
10: Because some of the biggest name shows are not going to come here for one night
24: they
10: only.
24: They won't come for one
10: if you
24: night.
10: Can't
24: or
10: come
24: two
10: and get,
24: or three.
10: Yeah. If you can't come and get two weekends out of it and the weeks in between, so I guess that's what, an 8-day show or something like that.
24: Yeah.
10: Then they won't
24: probably
10: come
24: eight
10: on.
24: Performances.
10: Yeah. So the fact that we did three, we're taking baby steps, but we're working towards some of those. Until we get those 8-night shows, you've got a heck of a lineup coming up, though. Let's run through it, if you don't mind. Okay. You walk me through it. We start with, Frankie Valli has proved immensely popular at the Performing Arts Center and much beloved. And not a tribute to him. I guess it's the story of Frankie Valli, the Four Seasons, the Jersey Boys.
24: Yep. And it's a great show.
10: Yeah, it's been in Augusta, but it's been more than 10 years at least since it was around here.
24: Right.
10: So
24: I believe you're right. So
10: and people like it. And like I said, it's a very good show. Very upbeat, family friendly.
24: If you like his music, and who doesn't?
10: Yeah.
24: It's very enjoyable. But they're Jersey. Let's just throw that out there.
10: Yeah,
24: so, you know, I've worked on it before, and some people were a little surprised of their language.
10: Well,
24: I'm like, well, they're...
10: They're Jersey boys.
24: I mean, Jersey.
10: It says what they are. Yeah. When that started, they were 20-year-old Jersey boys.
24: Right.
10: You know,
24: right.
10: So there's going to be a
24: not
10: little
24: a
10: bit
24: shock.
10: Of, that is around Thanksgiving.
24: November 24th, right before Thanksgiving, and
10: Okay. So that one's November. Then we kind of take Christmas off. People have got plenty of stuff to do, and you have plenty of other shows around Christmas with dance recitals and that kind of stuff. January, we come back with one that I'm excited about, a Neil Diamond musical, Beautiful Noise.
24: A Beautiful Noise.
10: People have been asking for that one. That's more contemporary than a lot of shows.
24: Well, I think it'll be kind of about his life as well. So, I mean, you've kind of got Frankie Valli, and then you've got Neil Diamond, and so then it's going to be focused on his life and his music. And again, I mean, he's just such a...
10: Wonder if anybody will sing along with Sweet Caroline.
24: I can't imagine. Yeah. I can't imagine that happening.
10: But again, a fun, almost sing-along kind of show.
24: Yeah, yeah.
10: Right, walk us through the rest of
24: the
10: season. That's January.
24: Yeah,
10: so
24: yeah.
10: We got,
24: and then February,
10: Jersey Boys, November. I'm sorry, right? Jersey Boys, November. January is Neil Diamond's Beautiful Noise. Take it.
24: We've got The Wiz coming February 4th.
5: Another musical?
24: Yep, another awesome. Musical. He's on down the road.
10: Yeah, this is, this was like the 70s, okay, I guess. Yeah. Michael Jackson, Diana Ross. It's their take. It's an urban take mm-hmm. on The Wizard of

0: music in it.
1: What a great soundtrack.
0: I was going to say, they had hit song after hit song after hit song when that was first released.
1: That'll be a fun one.
0: All right. Sure. And this, as I look at the poster, I think you're starring in this next one, Waitress. What do we got there? She looks like you.
1: I'm not sure how to take that.
2: That was a good one.
0: She looks like
1: I actually have been a waitress in a former life.
0: There you go. Yeah, but, you said looking at the poster, that's all.
1: Okay. March 1st, we roll into Waitress. And when we were talking earlier, I didn't know much about it, but the music is by Sarah Bareilles.
0: Okay.
1: And it's about a waitress who is a pie maker, dreams of getting out of her small town, and I believe she does it. I haven't seen it.
0: We're going to find out.
3: I mean, they made a play about her, so you would think that she'd be rather successful, maybe. I don't know.
1: So time will tell.
0: Or she doesn't get out and just becomes a crusty old pie maker.
3: I mean, or the two old dudes from the Muppets. Let's go back to there.
0: There we go. All right.
1: I love that one.
0: Okay, so.
1: Okay, moving into
0: We're not
1: legally.
0: Sure how Waitress ends up, but we are sure of how Elle ends up.
1: Yes, yes. Legally Blonde. Very excited for this one. And the timing is great on that one. I mean, Legally Blonde is just a classic, but then you've got a show coming out. I saw like a series.
0: Oh yeah, yep, so, yeah, yeah. It's called Elle. It's before she went to law school
1: Elle
0: and all.
1: And,
0: yeah,
1: yeah, in her earlier years. So
0: Legally
1: anyway,
0: Blonde, the musical, is on May 4th.
1: Legally Blonde, and then we've got
0: a final show that Sean will be on the front row for.
3: Love Beetlejuice.
1: Two
3: Michael
1: nights.
3: Keaton is my favorite. I love. I can't wait.
1: I know.
3: It's gonna be so awesome.
1: Such a fun one. Beetlejuice. Two nights, June 9th and June 10th of next year.
0: That is a 6-show Broadway season. That's a good full season.
1: It is.
0: Let's talk about the ticketing options.
1: Yeah. We're on season renewals and new season subscriptions right now. So if you are a former subscriber, you need to subscribe by July 9th.
0: To retain your seats and
1: correct.
0: Everything. Okay.
1: We've got your tickets held for you. After that, we're going to release them to the public. 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
0: Right now, it is only season packages.
1: Correct.
0: If anything is left over, then as we get closer to the dates of the individual shows, there'll be individual tickets made available, right?
1: That's right. That's right. And if I could do a quick plug.
0: Yes, you can.
1: I always recommend that folks, if they don't already get our emails, they sign up for them. So go to that same website.
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1: Yep. Yeah, so sign up for our newsletter, and you'll get emails about all of our upcoming shows.
0: And one more bit of advice for them, if you don't mind, purchasing the tickets, you use Ticketmaster.
1: We do.
0: Yeah, don't go to any of the random other sites that may show
1: Correct.
0: Up when you search something. 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
0: Okay, yeah. We've had, unfortunately, a few people have gotten to a show and the tickets they had weren't legitimate because they were bought through some...
1: Or they paid three times the price.
3: Or they pay that much and they blame that on the county or blame that on you guys. And it's unfortunate because if it's the first one that they click on Google and it's usually at one of the resale sites, because that's the way that it works, just make sure that you go through Columbia County or you go through Ticketmaster.
1: And I almost always tell people, if you Google, do not click on the first thing. That
3: absolutely
1: pops
3: not.
1: That is just a general rule of thumb.
0: Well, link through from the Performing Arts Center's Facebook page. It's Columbia County Performing Arts Center. And there's a link to the regular website where you can purchase tickets, or you can go to thecenterofcc.com to get those tickets. We don't want anybody to be taken for a ride. Very quickly, we got Michelle tells me I got about 30, 45 seconds. Can you quickly walk us through, and if we need time after the break, we'll do it. How do you guys choose shows?
1: Well, I will say it's a whole process. And Bill, you were there for a little while, so you know that a lot goes into it. And I guess I just wanted to touch on it because people don't really realize what goes on behind the scenes. And a lot of it is relationship based. Josh, our general manager, and I have been in the business for a little while. So it's definitely the relationships that we have with promoters, agents, management. At this point, it's great that we work

0: with a lot of the same promoters. They bring in a lot of, like, we work with a lot of repeat promoters. They've had such a great time at our building. We sell tickets.
1: The artists like it. The crew likes it. The people turn out. Everybody has a successful show, and you get repeat business that way.
0: Yeah.
1: All right, we're going to talk about shows that are not Broadway coming up at the Columbia County Performing Arts Center. When we return, we're talking with Katie Kaysen from Columbia County's Performing Arts Center. More right after this on 95.1 WGAC.
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12: General John Twiggs, known as the Savior of Georgia, helped drive the British from Georgia and ended the Creek Indian uprisings around Augusta in 1782. Wounded in the Battle for Camden, Twiggs would go on to serve as Justice of the Peace in Burke County, as well as establish the Good Hope Plantation, a 1,500-acre settlement in Richmond. Richmond, and Aiken counties. You can find the street named for him in downtown Augusta.
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1: Welcome back into the Austin Rhodes Show. Bill Botham from Columbia County, along with Sean Granato, Columbia County EMA Director, Katie Kaysen from the Performing Arts Center. Katie, we got barely a minute left.
0: Wrap it up.
1: Yeah, let's quickly just touch on some of the things that are not Broadway through the end of this year. You got comedy, you got music.
0: We do. Ozark Mountain Daredevils is coming August.
1: Jackie Blue.
0: Yep, with Rare Earth as a guest August
1: 28th. First concert I ever saw, Rare Earth.
0: If you haven't seen a Black Jacket Symphony concert, I mean, we don't have time to talk about it.
1: Are they doing Def Leppard?
0: Yeah, they're doing Def Leppard's Hysteria, which is a great one. But we've got Daniel Tosh, Rodney Carrington, if you're looking for some comedy. Black Violin just went on sale last week. Zach Williams, November.
1: That's a contemporary Christian.
0: It is.
1: Zach.
0: He is, yeah.
1: He's big name.
0: Yeah. Again, I just want to plug our website, thecenterofcc.com, like thecenterofcolumbiacounty.com, or Ticketmaster. Please make sure that you're going to one of the authentic ticket sites. And if I could just real quick plug, we've got such an amazing group of volunteers at the Performing Arts
1: and
0: Center.
1: Always looking for more.
0: We're still looking for more. So you visit our website. The information ultimately is on our website.
1: We got a moment. For volunteers, they can join. What do they do?
0: Yeah. Oh, my gosh. They do so much.
1: What don't they do, huh?
0: Yeah. What don't they do? I mean, now they're ushering. They're greeting. They're taking care of
1: the programs if they need them and all that kind of stuff.
18: And they helped us out during the hurricane recovery. You guys ran a whole points of distribution with y'all and the volunteers.
0: They truly will do whatever is asked of them.
18: Amazing.
0: And then more than that. And they're on the front lines. Their smiles. They're wonderful people. And we're all so blessed to have them.
1: And if you are interested in joining them, you can put in a call to the Columbia County Performing Arts Center
0: or drop
1: by. They got a business office. 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Katie, thanks so much for dropping by and joining us today.
0: I've got to run out to Mahjong.
1: You do. I was going to ask you about that. But we're up against Gail Mino news time. So everybody's got to have a priority. Mahjong on Tuesday night.
0: Mahjong Tuesday night.
1: I'm waiting for the big Mahjong tournament at the PAC.
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19: WGAC News Time, 5:31. I'm Gail Mino with the 24-hour WGAC News Center. A man is wanted after allegedly breaking into a vehicle at a local hospital. The victim told Richmond County investigators he left an appointment at Doctor's Hospital to find someone had broken into his vehicle and taken $900 in cash, a pistol, and a bottle of medication. After viewing security video, Richmond County authorities issued a BOLO for 19-year-old Ezekiel Dees Reed in connection with the June 19th break-in. Your help is needed in locating Dees Reed, who is black, 5'9", and 130 pounds, and authorities say is considered armed and dangerous. The Richmond County Marshal's Office is doing its best to help locals deal with the heat. They're collecting donated box fans to distribute to those in need. Colonel James Saab with the Marshal's Department says donated fans can be dropped off at the Marshal's Office on Deans Bridge Road or the Augusta Municipal Building on Telfair Street.
20: You have so many seniors in this community. They don't have any air condition, or they may have some issues with their air conditions, and we just want to just do a little small part by distributing fans out to them.
19: You can donate through this Friday. The fans will be ready for distribution next week. Geologists say nearly 30 earthquakes have struck South Carolina so far this year, making it one of the busiest ever for seismic activity. The U.S. Geological Survey says a 2.2 magnitude quake was recorded late Sunday morning in Kershaw County. That was followed about 12 hours by another 2.2 quake about 100 miles away in Spartanburg County. That brings the number of confirmed quakes in South Carolina this year to 27, just 8 fewer than were recorded all of last year. The Atlanta Braves try to get back to their winning ways when they begin a six-game homestand tonight with the first of three games against the St. Louis Cardinals. The Braves, losers of six of their last seven, have seen their lead in the National League East shrink to 3.5 games over the Phillies. Martin Perez gets the start for the Braves with the first pitch from Truist Park set for 7:15 this evening here on 95.1 WGAC. The Hour's Top National Story, the Supreme Court Tuesday erased limits on how much political parties can spend in coordination with candidates for Congress and president, striking down a federal election law that's more than 50 years old. The Supreme Court had previously upheld those limits back in 2001, but Justice Brett Kavanaugh, writing for the majority, said the decision was wrong and should be overruled. Justice Elena Kagan's dissent for the three liberal justices said the court, quote, ushers in untold harm by enabling parties to funnel large contributions to individual candidates. WGAC News Time 5:34. The forecast is next.
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4: Tonight we'll bring partly cloudy skies with humidity and a low temperature of 71. Tomorrow expect partly sunny conditions with a high of 95. Tomorrow night will be clear with a low of 68. Thursday is set to be mostly sunny with a high of 94, while Friday will also be mostly sunny with a high of 93. For News Talk and Information WGAC, I'm AccuWeather meteorologist Joe Lundberg.
19: 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Peachtree Pools, you could be swimming this summer. Partly sunny skies, it is 95 degrees. Still feels like 103 right now at 538. I'm Gail Mino with the WGAC 24-Hour News Traffic and Weather Center.
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1: And we are back. Thanks so much for staying with us here on this Tuesday afternoon, the last day of June for 2026, halfway through the year. Bill Botham, happy to be back in the WGAC studio. As I mentioned at the top of the show, I spent about a decade out here. Not much has changed. A few new faces. Some, well, Gail has stepped out now, but some very, very familiar faces. I appreciate Austin giving me the opportunity to drop back by. I've spent the last 8 years working for Columbia County, currently in the Emergency Management Agency. And my boss, the director of the EMA for Columbia County, Sean Granato, has been in here with me throughout the show. Thanks for staying all the way to the end, boss. I thought you might duck out on me.
18: You're welcome. It's hot, so I'd rather stay in here. It's cooler.
1: That's the only reason. And we have had a lot of folks from the county join us. Stephen Prather talking about buildings and parks that he's getting developed and working on. Fire Chief Jeremy Walden was in here for a good while, just ran through upcoming shows at the Columbia County Performing Arts Center. Be sure and check their website. They're adding shows all the time. Katie didn't get to get into a whole lot of detail on some of the ones there, but there's a little bit of everything coming to the Performing Arts Center. And we are going to take it home to the 6 o'clock hour with a division that probably touches, in a non-HR reportable kind of way, that touches more citizens of Columbia County than any other. And that's our Community Services Division. The Deputy Director, Dennis Hodges, is in here. Dennis, welcome in. Thanks for joining us.
8: Thank you. I appreciate it.
1: Happy to have you here. You guys are the biggest piece that everybody sees from Community Services, which is really an umbrella name, Parks and Rec. That's the biggest. But what else do you guys cover?
8: We have, obviously, like you said, parks and recreation, libraries, animal services, and that's pretty much it.
9: Our huge maintenance crew.
8: Yeah, I mean, obviously, park.
1: Do you still have the senior center also?
8: We do. We have senior center. Falls, obviously, under Parks and Rec umbrella.
1: Yeah.
8: But the senior center is really one of our people don't realize how big of a deal the senior center is and how good of a job they do up there.
1: If you live with a senior, you realize it, because I get daily reports.
8: Yes,
1: my mother-in-law fills me in regularly on what goes right or doesn't go right. But Emily and her team do a great job out there. They're very happy with them. Yeah, we should say happy birthday to Emily, too. She just had a birthday this weekend.
8: Yes, yesterday, wasn't it? Was her birthday,
1: I think it was Sunday.
9: Right.
1: Somewhere in there. It's been in the last 48 hours. Happy birthday, Emily Freeman, who's your senior center director.
18: Speaking of the senior center, Bill, when are you going to actually sign up and become a part of that? I mean, you're right on the precipice.
1: When you can live without me.
18: Oh, oof. I don't know.
1: Yeah, see?
18: That's tough.
1: As long as you got me coming in, I could go play bingo every day. But
8: we can add you the home delivered meals program.
1: There we go. That's what I would actually like, huh? All right. The biggest piece we said is youth sports. I think John, our mutual friend John Luton, the director, said you guys have crossed the 10,000 kids, young people, youth sports participants.
8: That's correct. basically over the year through all of our youth sports programs, we have about 10,000 kids participating in those programs, which just
1: over the course of a given year, not yes. over the years, folks, no, in a single year.
8: Yes, correct.
1: More than 10,000.
18: I remember just a few years ago, I thought just since I've been with Columbia County, which is only just about to be 10 years, we were hitting the 4,000 mark and just exponential growth over the past few years.
8: That's correct. When I got here, our fall and our spring seasons, we had averaged about 1,500 kids a season. We're up to about 4,000 kids in a fall season and a spring season.
1: What's in the fall season? Because you're registering for fall right now, correct? Yes, we started yesterday.
8: We're registering through July 31st.
1: Jason and Ben and everybody, the phones are ringing off the hooks.
8: Absolutely it is. And so basically that's our football, soccer. We do flag football as well, girls volleyball. We also run a small baseball, softball program in the fall as well. We've got cheerleading. We've got a soccer is our big one.
1: Is obviously. It really bigger than tackle football?
8: It is
1: in the fall.
8: It absolutely is. Soccer is bigger than tackle football in the fall. So
1: that's just wrong, folks.
18: Well, you just got to figure that there's so much less equipment and it's easier to go more fields.
1: And moms who don't want their kids to get hurt.
18: Indeed.
8: So that's why we have flag football as well for those moms.
18: Speaking of signing everybody up, like, shouldn't we have Ben out at Boom in the Park this week, like in a booth to sign people up?
8: Ben will be busy working the gates this weekend.
18: Oh, Ben's working the gates. Oh, Ben.
1: He's going to be out there anyway. Well, yeah, we're going to talk about Boom in the Park before we let Dennis get out of here. But what's the sign-up process?
8: So basically, for U Sports, you can just go to our website, Columbia County Parks and Recreation. You can And from there, it will take you to our registration page, and you can pick the sport you want, sign up there. It's easy. Put your credit card information and pay, and then you'll get added to the specific sport. And here, probably about the 1st of August, you'll hear from one of our coordinators getting you ready for evaluations and all that good stuff. And then from there, we'll get them on a team and get them playing.
1: And the coaches will take it from there.
8: Exactly.
1: So, okay, so you said go to our website, which is the main county website.
8: Exactly.
1: ColumbiaCountyGA.gov. That's ColumbiaCountyGA.gov. And again, Parks and Rec has their own Facebook page, and you can link through to the website from Columbia County.
8: Correct.
1: Actually, it's Parks Recreation and Events. Let me correct. Get that correct. Yeah. Parks Recreation and Events has a Facebook page. If you can't remember, ColumbiaCountyGA.gov, and you can link through from there and get them going. Registration did open yesterday, I think, for all of the fall sports. How long does that run? How long have folks got to get the kids signed up?
8: We have through July 31st. I would advise you not to wait. There's sports that fill up. Volleyball is one of them that fills up quickly. So you don't want to miss that opportunity and get added to the wait list.
1: Yeah. I'll be the Columbia County parent. How does a sport fill up?
8: Basically, it's dependent on space.
1: Yeah. You got to have facilities.
8: Exactly.
1: And coaches.
8: Exactly. And volleyball is one of those. We have a limited amount of gyms. So we have to limit how many girls we can take for that sport. And it's one of our most popular sports as well.
1: So fall sports are being signed up for now. They're enrolling folks in the fall sports to include cheerleading and some of the not, I guess that's a sport. Cheerleading is a sport nowadays, isn't
8: correct.
1: It?
8: Correct, it is.
1: I guess it is. I was going to say a non-sports activity, but they'll be throwing things at me if I say that. So fall registration is underway right now. But while you are registering kids for fall, you've got some summer activities that were registered for before and going on. You guys are running summer sports, youth camps, summer camps. What all is happening right now?
8: So right now we're running basically our summer sports camp series. Each week we have different sports going on. You can sign up for soccer 1 week, football the next week, baseball. We've got those camps going on. We have our teen outdoor adventure camp, which I think is one of the more cooler things we do. That's for kids who are kind of in that age range where it's, you know, you can't really put them in daycare. You can't leave them at home, you know, that 12 and 13 year old way. And the way that camp works is they're here in town. basically Monday through Wednesday, and then Wednesday.
1: Can I get Sean in that program?
8: Yes, he would be great
1: 13
8: for it.
1: 12, 13-year-old. Perfect. Fits perfect. Right in. Yeah.
8: He'll fit right in. So, and then on Wednesday through Friday, they take a trip each week. For 1 week, they'll go to Tybee Island and do a surf camp. The next week, they'll go
1: forget
8: to
1: Sean, I'm joining.
8: The Nantahala Outdoor Center and go whitewater rafting. So that camp's a couple different things.
1: Cool.
8: We're trying to get that age group to independent and then experience things that they may not get to experience any other way, you know, like whitewater rafting and surfing and all those
18: Why
8: things.
18: Why are we working EMA? But, yeah. We should do this. I didn't even know that a lot of this existed.
8: Yeah, people think Parks and Rec, they're running events and sports, and we've got so many other things going on. Like we talked about at the beginning, we got Senior Center. We've got, we have environmental education programs. We have outdoor recreation programs. We have the gym with the fitness center over there. We've got so many different things going on that people don't even realize we have going on.
18: And I work for the county, and I had no idea.
1: Same. We're taking kids whitewater rafting. This is awesome. That's great. Now, to be fair, I want to reiterate the point so that you don't get overwhelmed with calls. Those programs are going on now. They're full. People signed up for those weeks ago.
8: We do have space in our teen camp that starts next week. So we do have a few spots if you're interested in that. You can call our office or get online and register for those. So.
1: Okay. And while all of that's happening, because you found a spare minute somewhere, you got to pretty big event this weekend.
8: We do Boom in the Park this weekend, and we've that event has grown so much, and you know, I've been here 10 years and that event has grown just exponentially. Last year we basically said we've got to do something, so this year we decided, all right, we're going to have to, with public safety in mind, limit the amount of people we can have in the park.
1: We made it a ticketed event.
8: And opened it up to Columbia County residents for about, I think it was about 4 to 6 weeks. We opened it up to Columbia County residents only. And then whatever tickets were left, then we opened them up for everybody else. We have distributed all tickets. We have no tickets left. So
1: the distribution went well, though.
8: It went well. There's still people out there, unfortunately, that are trying to scramble around and get tickets, but we do not have any. We get phone calls every day.
1: So the lesson in there, though, is do not show up at the park Saturday night looking to get in the gates if you don't have a ticket, right?
8: That's correct. You won't be able to get in the park, but you can still sit
1: all those surrounding
8: the park,
1: areas
8: in the plaza, all those areas, and view the fireworks.
18: And the other lesson learned here is don't wait to do things in Columbia County. Yeah. Make sure that you get sick tickets or sign the kids up for youth sports or whatever
1: There were a couple of months there.
18: Do it soon.
1: You just had to get the kids signed up and all of that before things sell out. All right, we are going to talk a little bit with you about what else is in the offing facility-wise, some of the parks that are on the docket. Stephen Prather earlier today mentioned a couple of them. So you'll stick around and take us up to 6 o'clock?
8: Yes.
1: All right, Dennis Hodges from Columbia County Community Services. I'm Bill Botham, sitting in for the vacationing Austin Road. We'll be back to wrap it up on 95.1 WGAC.
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1: 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I feel like a broken record, but runners in scoring position is huge, and it's been a problem lately. The Braves have gone hitless without a hit in six of their last eight games with runners in scoring position. That is such a stark contrast from what happened earlier in the year. That is insane. So, hit with runners in scoring position. It's science, Chris.
2: Mm-hmm.
1: Just math. That simple. Or math.
2: Yeah, or physics. Who the heck knows anything at this point? I'm going to go with Jordan Walker over the next 3 days. Good player. Seems to have found himself a little bit. You get a little bit of a break. Alec Burleson, a second home run. Doesn't mean he can't come off with a pinch hitting appearance tonight. But your leading home run hitter's got 13. Not a lot. Second guy is 12. He's not in the game tonight. Don't let Jordan Walker beat you. Don't have what happened with Rafael Devers. And I'm not comparing the two, but I am telling you, don't get guys on base in front of a guy who now all of a sudden you don't really have the capacity to pitch around or to be a little bit more careful with. Give up a solo shot. Give up a solo. Don't give up the multis. You also have to start playing cleaner in the field because of all the things we talked about. Lack of offense means that you can't be giving away outs, innings, runs. You can't let them have 31 outs over the course of the day. We saw that in San Francisco, literally. Chris Sale is on the short end of that stick again. And one more. They don't walk a lot, so don't give them that.
1: Yeah,
2: I like the fact that Martin Perez is a veteran. He's going to know what he wants to do. What you do coming out of the bullpen will be interesting, depending upon how far Perez goes. But you have 3 days of a not very good offensive team. And we'll find out now if your not so very good offense as of here and now can be a little bit better than theirs when necessary with runners in scoring position. We'll also see if close and late comes back into the fold as well.
1: It would be nice if we just got to a point where we can put up a 8, 9, 10 spot and just be done with it and relax, kick our feet back, and enjoy a win. We'll take a break. When we come back, we'll get our prize picks of the day. This is the Ford Leadoff Show on the Atlanta Braves Radio Network.
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1: 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It's going to be a Martin Perez kind of night. He's going to have more than four strikeouts. And you just mentioned Jordan Walker. He's going to have more than 1.5 hits, runs, RBIs. That pays 2.9x just for those two.
2: All right, I'm going to say that Drake Baldwin, again, it's time. I don't do due. I don't do overdue, and I don't hope and pray that often. But I'm going to go with Drake Baldwin actually contributing tonight. 1.5 hits, runs, RBI. Pick up a hit, score a run, do everything that you have to get to a minimum of two. Let's see if it can be better than that. But I'm going to play Drake Baldwin tonight and see if he can put the ball in play a number of times.
1: He might get a fifth at bat. That's also big because he is leading off. And it's a very interesting strategy to have him back in the leadoff spot despite having so many struggles. And we'll see what happens with Jorge Mateo, too. I think a big game from him would be a lot of fun and ease the concerns of a lot of people around Braves country who just want anything out of that shortstop position.
2: Yeah, he's been watching a little bit more than we would have thought for consecutive games, and tonight he's going to get an opportunity. I think, again, if it's not Dubon playing short, it's his job. We'll see now how long that goes for and if anything else comes up in terms of making a move with Ha-Seong Kim himself.
1: Yeah, and honestly, if there's an outfield position, if Ronald comes back, then it's probably going to be Mauricio Dubon's spot at shortstop anyway. So a lot of moving parts as we head towards the All-Star break and beyond. Before we wrap things up, let's pause 10 seconds for station identification on the Atlanta Braves Radio Network.
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1: A lot going on, obviously. Game one of a 7-game homestand. That's right, a 4-game wraparound series with the Mets coming up a little bit later in the week. So let's get things off on the right foot, Chris. It's been a while since we've been happy to start a series.
2: 13 in a row, too, leading you into the All-Star break. 7 of those, as you said, at home.
1: It'll be a fun homestand. Hopefully, it's a successful homestand, and we come out of here with at least 5, maybe 6 wins. You know what? Let's go 7-0. Make it easy for ourselves, right? All right, for all of us here at the Braves Radio Network, and that includes Colin Madden, Matthew Herron, and Joe Virgin behind the glass. He's Chris Domino. I'm Barrett Salee. Braves and Cardinals, game one, next.
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0: 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And night after night, they're making their case as the best team in baseball.
1: Michael Harris gets good wood on it. Rising back to the chop house. Taking flight and out of here. Right into the chop house for Michael Harris.
0: Strap in, Braves country. 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
1: Swung on and jolted high in the air. 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A sonic boom. Braves win it.
0: Atlanta Braves baseball on the Braves Radio Network is brought to you by the original Louisiana hot sauce, Bayou Sun, your local Ford dealers, proud partner of your Atlanta Braves, the Home Depot, 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Tonight, the Braves are back home at Truist Park, taking on the St. Louis Cardinals in Atlanta for a big National League series. 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
2: Tonight from Truist Park in Atlanta, Georgia, the Atlanta Braves welcome the St. Louis Cardinals for the first of a three-game series. Tom Hart alongside Joe Simpson. Great to see you, pal. Great to see the Braves back home where hopefully they can turn some things around.
3: Hey, buddy, it's on us tonight. We're here to turn this thing around and get the Braves back on a hot streak. Lead is down to 3.5 games, and no better team than the St. Louis Cardinals to just start playing better baseball here in the last day of June.
2: Well, we'll get to the Cardinals in a second. They're ahead of pace from what was expected to be a turnaround season and a rebuilding season for the St. Louis franchise. But as far as the Braves are concerned, still in first place. A cushion of a lead based on a fantastic April. And while some of that has slipped away and the Phillies are playing great baseball right now, Atlanta knows what they have to do, not just on this homestand, but before the All-Star break and try to get some of that cushion back.
3: Yeah, I think they've identified where some of the shortcomings might be, Tom, and they'll certainly work toward fixing that as we get closer to the trade deadline. But right now, we just need the guys to do what they're supposed to do. Look at the base, back of their baseball card and be that guy right now, because there are a couple of guys really struggling. Drake Baldwin, Austin Riley in particular. If we can get those guys going, things will be just fine.
2: Well, the guy throwing for the Cardinals tonight may just give him that chance. Matthew Liberatore has had a horrendous June, one of the worst in baseball with an ERA over 10 1/3. He might be the tonic some of these Braves hitters are looking for.
3: I agree with you. And that ERA is the highest in Major League Baseball for the month of June. He's coming off a rough start his last time out. So if timing is always getting the guy when he is at his lowest, this is it for Liberatore, and hopefully the hitters can pile on tonight.
2: Yeah, he's prone to giving up big innings. That's what he's done in his last two starts. Meanwhile, Martin Perez gets the ball for Atlanta, and despite some of the struggles over the course of this recent road trip and for this team, he's been a bit of a rock in that rotation behind Chris Sale.
3: You know, he's gone five innings or more in every start except for one, and that was his last time out. But he's been steady. You can count on him. He throws strikes. And he might give up some solid contact once in a while, but he seems to limit the damage.
2: Well, Martin Perez gets the ball for Atlanta tonight, and Matthew Liberatore will toe the rubber for the St. Louis Cardinals, first of a three-game series. And a struggling Cardinals team comes in, which has lost seven of its last 10. They're a young team, one of the youngest in baseball with a lot of talent. Joe will give you both starting lineups when we return right here on the Atlanta Braves Radio Network.
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0: Welcome back out to the ballpark. Time to take a look at tonight's starting lineups. And as always, they're powered by Georgia Power, the official electric energy partner of the Atlanta Braves. For the St. Louis Cardinals, rookie J.J. Weatherholt will lead it off for them. He'll be at second base. Ivan Herrera is the catcher batting second. A rejuvenated Jordan Walker out of Stone Mountain, Georgia, will be in right field batting third. We'll talk about him as the night goes along. He's having a great year. Nelson Velasquez will be the DH batting cleanup. Batting fifth at third base is Jose Fermin. Mason Wynn is the shortstop batting sixth. Lars Nootbaar missed a large part of the beginning of the season recovering from some surgery, but he's back in there now. He'll be in left field batting seventh. Batting eighth at first base, love this name, Blaze Jordan. Blaze Jordan, I wonder if he can even run. And Nathan Church will bat ninth and play center field. Again, for the Cards, it's Weatherholt, Herrera, and Walker. Velasquez, Fermin, and Wynn. Nootbaar, Jordan, and Church. For the Atlanta Braves, they'll try to get going in the right direction with Drake Baldwin leading it off, and he will be the DH. Ozzie Albies will bat second at second base. Matt Olson will bat third, and he's at first base. In center field, batting cleanup tonight is Michael Harris II. Mauricio Dubon is in left field, batting fifth. Batting sixth in right field, Eli White. Austin Riley will bat seventh and play third base. Joey Bart, the newly acquired catcher, will do the catching and bat eighth. And batting ninth, playing shortstop, will be Jorge Mateo. Again for Atlanta, it's Baldwin, Albies, and Olson, Harris, Dubon, and White, Riley, Bart, and Mateo. Those are starting lineups. It's a beautiful night for baseball. A few clouds in the area, but we're ready for baseball. We'll have first pitch for you right after this on the Atlanta Braves Radio Network.
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